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0: Dante Moore. I love Jeremiah Smith. I'm going to ding Ohio State for hiring Arthur Smith as their offensive coordinator. I don't understand how that guy keeps getting jobs. We'll see how he does in college. But when you look at the schedules of the two, Oregon has one tough road game, one real tough road game. It's at Ohio State. That's going to be incredible on November 11th. Ohio State hosting Oregon. Other than that, their road games are USC, who I don't know if I believe in USC. They're at Illinois. They're at Oklahoma State. They're at Michigan State. They avoid Indiana. Ohio State's got to go to Texas week two. And then they go to Iowa. Say what you want. If that's a night game, that could be real trouble for Ohio State.
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0: Tarek Skubal or whoever, a big-time pitcher. Because the Miz is great right now, but what happens if the Miz velocity drops below 100 or, you know, he can't throw 104 for his, you know, the next 4 or 5 years, which I don't know if he'll be able to. This was like the year to go pair him with a bona fide ace. The Miz is fun to watch, man. I mean, you're just seeing a guy throw 103, 104, and it looks kind of effortless. And I don't even know if he shaves yet. Have you seen his face? Jacob Mizorowski is like, he's like 21 years old. I'm not even sure if he can get facial hair grown at this point. He looks so young. So I would say the Miz over Skeens. But I would say if I go see Skeens, I might get to catch a look at Livy Dunn. And that's always nice, too.
16: That's a great point.
0: So I'm going to go with Skeens. I'm going to go with Paul Skeens.
16: That's so good. In the NBA, we had an interesting quote from former Warriors and

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22: Happy Sunday Fun Day. Thanks for hanging. Whether you're on your way to work, maybe you're done, maybe you're grilling in the backyard.

0: to remain through the progression until there's nothing there and then take whatever is left on the field.
1: Carnell Tate gone. The future Las Vegas Raider, Jeremiah Smith, still there, although probably would have been the number one pick in the draft this year of Las Vegas. Let's be real here. Who's going to compliment Jeremiah Smith, who's going to get all the attention in the world, not just from media and Heisman voters, but from the other team and their defense?
0: You know, it's a wonderful question you ask, and it's like you mentioned Ohio State number one in the coaches poll. I felt like there were some questions. You mentioned the losses on defense. I think that's tough to replace. I just talked about the offensive line. They're returning a ton, so they should be better. The other question is, outside of Jeremiah, who's getting catches? So Brandon Innes is a guy who's been around the program for a while. 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Kind of come on a little bit slower, but he's been a leader in that.
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0: He has felt like his team, in some late game scenarios, like, you know, they're not used to games being tight, and he's trying to create that comfort for them to be in a game where they got to grind it out late. So I think they know what's coming. It's a hell of a schedule. I'm excited to watch it. I think two losses, you feel pretty good about their chances getting in. That third one, it'll be a big debate.
1: Ric Flair said it best. To be the man, you got to beat the man. Joshua, appreciate your time, man. Thank you so much for coming on.
0: I appreciate you having me. Thank you.
1: You can follow him on Twitter and X. He's at Mr. Joshua Perry, and you'll see him all season long again on NBC Sports and Peacock. He's a former Ohio State linebacker, Joshua Perry. Yeah, that schedule is brutal, man. They've Ball State week one, meh. But after that, you know, they've got the road game at Texas, Kent State's a meh.

0: Ann Arbor and won last year. And that, and look, if they lose two games in that regular season and that schedule, that's a very tough schedule. They could go to Texas and lose. If they lose two games, a trip to the Big Ten Championship and the college football playoff might be on the line when Michigan comes to town. Oh, can't wait. Can't wait for college football. Cannot wait for it to get here, man. That is fantastic. Whew. All right, coming up next, it's a Sunday tradition. We rank things, the top five of anything. We'll get to that coming up on the other side. Stuart will rank things. Mondo will rank things. If you listened last week, it was a very morbid ranking of things from our board operator, Mondo Hernandez. We'll see if he's a little more positive and joyful this time around. We rank stuff next. Mike Wickett with you here, Westwood One Sports.
1: Our running backs back. Atlanta's Bijan Robinson, Jonathan Taylor of the Colts, and Detroit's Jahmyr Gibbs landed big money extensions to keep running the rock for their teams. Can these big time backs carry their teams to the playoffs? Westwood One Sports.
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19: Euchre was a character before he passed away. With the Milwaukee Brewers. He was a legend in that state. You know what I mean. Listen to this guy, Lewis Cobb, call some, you know, pretty generic plays in a baseball game.
3: One more to go tomorrow night, and then a three-game set with the Blue Jays over the weekend. Now, Painter delivers. It's a check swing. It's a called strike three. He got him. So Ortiz down.
19: Yeah, and that sounds like an old-school broadcaster.
3: There's a pitch that's lined over shortstop, a base hit for Dylan Cruz, and he reaches first base safely with a one-out single.
19: Just sounds like...
3: swung on and popped up into shallow left field, playable, and caught out there by Brandon Marsh, and that is the second out of the inning.
19: I kind of like him.
3: Here it comes, Arai swings, and a fly ball, medium depth, left field, Lily has it, and that'll do it.
19: And if you watch the play-by-play with him doing it, sadly for his sake, like, you know they were trying to rush him out of there because there was a monsoon happening in the game that he was calling. It was raining buckets coming down in that game against the Phillies. I was just like, that's kind of cool that he got to do that. Yeah, Scott Fransky. Well, he's been there for a while, hasn't he? He was in... He was calling games when I

0: 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Shedeur Sanders or Deshaun Watson? Those are the options in Cleveland.
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6: Second coming of the Great Wall of Dallas. Because all of a sudden, Zeke, they couldn't pay the offensive linemen. And I'm talking, what, Tyron Smith? I'm talking Travis Frederick. I'm talking Zach Martin. Really good players that were part of the reason Zeke was winning those rushing titles. And then, I mean, what are you going to do? 2021? What's this, the first year of the new deal when it kicked in? He tears his PCL. And then when he comes back, sorry, man, Tony Pollard was just better. And he costed $600,000. Where Zeke's the highest paid back in the history of the league at the time. And he wasn't as good. And then they had like four more years of ridiculous money with Zeke. And I'm being kind of facetious and saying I blame Jerry. But it's deals like that, that running back, that scared him off. Because that's a great stuff for Zeke. I know he didn't get all of it because they cut him and bought him out of it. But hey. He made good on that. But the point is, like, when you're winning rushing titles 2 out of 3 years and looking at that workload, maybe that's not the direction to go in. And at the time, you still had Dak also on a rookie deal. They came to the league at the same time, and Dak was a fourth rounder, so he didn't get the fifth year like Zeke did. The first 5 years of Zeke's career were his rookie deal. He was a first-round pick. The first year of his new lovely deal was 2021. It was the last year he ever had 1,000 yards in a season. And they just had to sit on that contract where we all saw it. It happens. It sucks. Screws fall out all the time. The world is an imperfect place. You know, it sucked when I noticed LaDainian Tomlinson. Damn it. He didn't make a miss anymore. At some point, it happens. And the Cowboys just paid Zeke for the back end of garbage. And yeah, I guess you can't forecast an injury coming, but can't you? Well, like carries he had. Add up probably the average touches per game first 4 years of their career per game. I bet Zeke's in the top. If not, it's some old ass or whatever when it was a running league. 310-840-4910. I love that these backs are getting paid. I mean, that's the focal point of what a lot of these teams do. Silly to also think, well, you know, we're just going to replace him with another one. That doesn't always work. But you have to have a manageable deal. And that's what I'm seeing with these. Not breaking the bank. Especially on a lot of these teams you see that have this heavy running back money. Look what they're spending at quarterback. Colts got a friendly on Daniel Jones. They could afford the Jonathan Taylor extension. I mean, the Falcons, Penix is a rookie deal. Tua's on a prove-it thing. They're okay.

0: Fantasy week 16 is like the conference championship or semifinals. That's the first time you'll have to worry about that. And at that point, there's only what, four teams left in your league playing? It's kind of weird with the fantasy community. And now that we're just talking here, you know, the week 14 bye weeks, you would think that, and they don't have to care, but it's throwing some very loyal people a big, fat, juicy bone and really giving them something to chew on. But having bye weeks during the fantasy football playoff.
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0: Arizona probably loses more games potentially because of the schedule. Miami at least has two games against the Jets, and the Cardinals don't have anything like that, Stuski.
14: Yeah, it's going to be tough. And it's interesting for Beck's perspective. He was a guy that, especially when he was in Georgia, I think a lot of people considered him as a first-round caliber quarterback, someone who could maybe even go into top five, top 10. Obviously, that didn't happen. He fell all the way to the third round, but it is someone that has some pedigree, so it'll be interesting to see what he turns into, for sure. Looking at the college football landscape, we had some news in terms of one of the bigger rivalries in the sport, Notre Dame and USC. They announced a

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9: All right, we've been in a lot of football tonight. Steve DeSager's got his final update for us in about 5 minutes from now.
10: Yep.
9: And then Arnie's picks. You've already declared your Super Bowl, the Cowboys versus the Dolphins. And you're 2-0 to start.
10: Did you see that Philadelphia Inquirer story, by the way?
9: I've seen several stories out of
10: it. It was on the AstroTurf?
9: Yeah.
10: That's crazy. That's insane. I don't know how that's not a humongous story.
9: Well, I mean, you don't think that it's not a known thing that AstroTurf causes serious injuries and issues? Is that the one you're talking about?
10: But now they've got the proof.
9: I don't know if we're talking about the same story out of the Philadelphia Inquirer.
10: Oh, okay. Let me tell you what I'm talking about. The Philadelphia Inquirer found dangerous chemicals in the AstroTurf of the now demolished Veterans Stadium. Matter of fact, 6 of their players, remember Tug McGraw, Darren Dalton, John Vukovic, John Oates, Ken Brett, and David West all died from a rare and aggressive brain cancer.
9: I thought this was a fairly older story, though. Hasn't this been around for a while?
10: I don't know. It says the 6 players all died in their 40s and 50s, 3 times the rate of the average adult population. The Philadelphia Inquirer purchased 4 of those turfs on eBay, and they sampled them, and there were 16 types of dangerous chemicals in the turf, as referred to as forever chemicals, where they don't break down and can last in the human body for years.
9: Wow.
10: That's just crazy.
9: I thought that was a story. I thought that was a story that's been out for a couple of years now. Maybe not.
10: No, I don't know. I don't know about the sealed turf. Some guy held up a guy, I got one in my house. I'm like, I don't know if I'd be putting that in your house. Oh, my gosh. That's just. Yeah.

0: school with her? Or did you just drop her off?
1: Well, you go meet the teachers and stuff. So, you know, I got her back to... I know you haven't had, you know, a kid in school for a while, but I want to make sure she's getting good teachers and that everything's going right. So, yeah, you know, I've got a busy day tomorrow, but I'll be fine. We'll all be good. Thank you, Josh.
0: I can't believe she's going back to school August 9th. That's inhumane.
1: That's when they're going back this week. I mean, today, let's see, their first day is Thursday, so August 13th, right?
0: When I was a kid, it was after Labor Day.
1: Really? It'd wait that long?
0: Oh, yeah. We had a good 3 months. We didn't get done until the second week in June, but we had the rest of June, July, August, and then after Labor Day.
1: Oh, I'm glad they're not going back. Because these kids need to get back to school.
0: I remember going to the UCLA practices and stealing the footballs from their practice.
1: And you never got in trouble, huh?
0: No, we used to play catch, and then the guy who had the strongest arm would overthrow us and throw it over the wall, and we'd have a guy there catch it and run.
1: There you go. Arnie's picks are coming up next right here on Fox Sports Radio.
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14: I'm very sad we didn't get to Roman numeral 17 and 18 tonight. They're kind of evergreen, though. So next week, we'll talk worst to first and the very popular first to worst. So I think those can carry over. As we are heading down the home stretch, I do want to say shout out to who I think in Alex Teichert is one of the best dudes on the planet to make sure that we stay on the track. Brandon Doyce staying up late with us tonight, running the show, and obviously to Sager on his updates. And the millions and millions of editors behind the scenes who put together all the great audio for the program. Arnie, take it away. What do you got for your picks this week?
15: Give me a little music. Put me in the mood. You know I'm 2-0. Did I tell you that the preseason is the free season? I don't know if I mentioned that to you, Chris.
14: A few times. You may
15: have I'm going to give out my picks now. But then again, you'll get them on my Twitter account, whatever the official line is. And in case I make any changes, because there's any injuries or anything like that. But anyway, as Todd told you, I love Cincinnati laying 7 against Detroit. I know that's a big number, especially in the preseason. I'm okay with that, so do that. I'm going to take Pittsburgh. I'll lay the 1.5 against Green Bay. Like a lot of the home teams, as I tell you that, I'm going to take Tennessee -3 at San Francisco. I'm going to go against San Francisco every preseason game. Give me Denver. -5.5 against Atlanta. Atlanta, who's going to play quarterback for Atlanta? There's already 2 down, so we'll see what happens. Give me the Jets -1.5 against Tampa. I like the Rams, my Rams, +1.5 at Kansas City. And I'm going to jump on the Saints early. Give me the Saints +1.5 against Jacksonville. 8 picks, so there you have my picks there, Chris. Do with them as you please. No longer strictly for entertainment purposes only.
14: And as you like to tell us, the preseason is the preseason.
15: Yes.
14: So, in your mind, what's a good week for you?
15: 8-0. What do you mean? Why do you say it like that? I should be perfect. It's that easy.
14: It's that easy.
15: Now, I'm like a math major graduated from MIT. I know math.
14: Yeah. So, there was one thing on the rundown that we didn't really follow up on, and that's Roman numeral 14.
15: Yeah.
14: Are you in or out on entering your Vegas contest?
15: I think I'm in. I'm going to have to just figure out how to do it, but I'm going to be in.
14: So what's the process of figuring out how to do
15: it? That means, do I have to go to Vegas or could somebody do it for me?
14: And then.

0: I mean, which area are you getting in? What price level are you getting in?
1: There's a couple I'm looking at, but I didn't want to go too. I'm looking at the 100 to 500 range, right around there.
0: So what is this where you would, because I don't understand. There's so many different options. There's the Survivor ones, and then there's what? You pick 8 games a weekend, yeah. And it's the overall record?
1: I think the ones that where you pick like 3 or 4 or something like that.
0: How are you going to handle that since you pick like 1,000 games every single weekend? You're
1: going to I just narrow it down to my 4 best. I mean, I'm very good at that. You know, I don't know if you noticed this. I'm very good at picks. I don't know if you noticed that.
0: I haven't noticed it, and I've done a show with you for 12 years. I don't I don't know how many times we have to tell you that going 2-0 when you picked the over total and pick Carolina -1.5. I mean,
1: wait till I go 8-0 this week. Then what are you going to say?
0: Then you can talk your talk. If you go 8-0 this week, Arnie, I might take the weekend off.
1: You cut your arms off.
0: Well, I wouldn't go that far yet. There is a chance you could back into 8 wins. Now, Miami as your Super Bowl pick might lead me to cut my arms off, but it is what it is. All right, listen, have a great week. Enjoy your time with your dog. Now, your wife is officially gone now? You're solo?
1: No, next week,
0: Ah, all right. Well, enjoy it when she's gone. It's Arnie and Plank. Ben Maller's next. We are Fox
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0: 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He gets a four-year contract for $140 million. The contract for Zay Flowers is like going to Disneyland, Main Street, USA, the magic shop there at Disneyland, and getting a whoopee cushion.
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0: 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He gets a four-year contract for $140 million. The contract for Zay Flowers is like going to Disneyland, Main Street, USA, the magic shop there at Disneyland, and getting a whoopee cushion.
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0: No, listen, people say, well, he played better last year. Yeah, he's sporadically good. And anytime he has a good game, this is how pathetic Bryce Young is. Anytime he has a good game, you think it's a fluke. You think, well, that's not going to happen again. Oh, man, once every, you know, seven games. I wouldn't bet on him. I certainly wouldn't pay him. Yeah, it's a bad situation. How do we do? How do we do? How do
1: we pass
0: this? I want to. Unlike the Seahawks, they're not going to win this year, Nostradamus. They're not going to win.
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20: The Padres hit four homers and took the Sunday night ball game at home against Houston 7-2. Fernando Tatis Jr. with a three-run shot. The Padres just one game out of the last NL wildcard spot behind Philadelphia and Arizona. Arizona beat the Dodgers again 4-2. LA has lost 8 of 9. Philadelphia in 12 innings came back to beat Toronto 7-6. Kyle Schwarber with two more homers. He has 35. Baltimore's Pete Alonso hit two home runs and the Orioles win at Texas 10-5. Tampa Bay won at sixth in a row. Extra inning wins for Milwaukee and Atlanta. The A's won at Boston again 4-3. Wins for the Cubs and the White Sox. Lions quarterback Teddy Bridgewater retired at the age of 33, so Detroit is signing quarterback Joshua Dobbs. Carolina signed quarterback Kyle Trask. And basketball Hall of Famer Don Nelson passed away at the age of 86. I'm Steve DeSager.
15: Roll it, please.
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15: 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The one, the only, wow. 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
0: It is a special K kind of a day. Welcome in the beginning of another hour of the Ben Maller Show. We are in the air everywhere, under the sheets, and we have no buffering. No buffering, coast to coast, border to border, and beyond, on the vast and wonderfully powerful microphones of FSR emanating live from the point, the sailor's vantage point, guaranteed human from the world famous Fox Sports Radio studios, where Judge Reed in Albuquerque says, "Hey Maller, can you let the people know about Bull?" I said, "Judge Reed, I can, because Nostradamus is having a hissy fit there in the Pacific Northwest, and it's just so great to see him have a meltdown because his team's trying to sign guys who are charged with felonies. It's outstanding." 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So our lead this hour is from a story that it cuts close to my world, and that's really why I want to start this hour with this story. So there has been a situation going on in Major League Baseball, and we'll start out in the Bronx. It's really a story about Boston and the Bronx, as the Red Sox have been on a burner over the last couple of months. They cooled off a bit over the weekend. During a game at Fenway Park back in late June, Red Sox fans were rhythmically chanting, "Yankees suck! Yankees suck!" Prompting Michael Kay, a longtime houseman, PR person, masquerading as a broadcaster for the Yankees, Michael Kay, to mock them, the fans at Fenway, for suggesting that their opponent couldn't see the standings. And I said, well, you couldn't see the standings on the Green Monster. Apparently you had problems there. Maybe you go to the eye doctor. You know, I had that part, the eye doctor part. So Kay made a comment. They couldn't see the Green Monster. So I don't know if you saw this or not. Well, since then, the Boston baseball team has gone on a historic surge. And they've climbed way back up in the standings. And even though they had a tough weekend against that sad sack orphan athletic team from Sacramento, they still have zoomed up and are now

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19: 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He's the second winningest coach in NBA history and won 5 titles as a player.

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20: The Padres hit four homers and took the Sunday night ball game at home against Houston 7-2. Fernando Tatis Jr. with a three-run shot. The Padres just one game out of the last NL wildcard spot behind Philadelphia and Arizona. Arizona beat the Dodgers again 4-2. LA has lost 8 of 9. Philadelphia in 12 innings came back to beat Toronto 7-6. Kyle Schwarber with two more homers. He has 35. Baltimore's Pete Alonso hit two home runs and the Orioles win at Texas 10-5. Tampa Bay won it sixth in a row. Extra inning wins for Milwaukee and Atlanta. The A's won at Boston again 4-3. Wins for the Cubs and

0: They're hosting Notre Dame. They get a bye before, but still, like, this isn't the NFL. Like, you have to understand, like, the talent gap is so wide now, and it's because of NIL and the transfer portal. It's made it even worse. So if you're a team that's a have-not, there's a significant gap when you go see these teams, these games. And it's like at Pitt, at Duke, I don't think they're winning either of those games. They got to play, they get to host Miami. All right. Like Syracuse, October 24th, winnable game. At UConn, winnable game. But again, on the road. They're probably going to lose to Louisville. They host them later in the season. I mean, UVA is not an easy place for them to play. And CJ Bailey's a stud at North Carolina State. So they're not winning that one. Like this team legitimately, 4.5 is their over. Like that's about right. Mm. There's about 5 games I think they could win on their schedule, and 2 of which I kind of look at as maybe a toss-up.
1: Dang. I have a little bit more hope in Bill Belichick.
2: I just thought,
1: I think the magic is going to happen this year, and he's going to win like
0: there it is. 5 hey, games. Stand up. Stand on. 10 toes down.
1: He did catch my punchline.
2: You're going to.
1: I'm
2: going to
1: step
2: going
1: on out
2: it.
1: There. I'm really take a chance on this. You said 4. I'm a say like I'm a boldly stand on. They might get 5. But I'm not saying that it is impossible that they can't win more. Like but I'm a stand on.
2: If you just broke down his tenure at North Carolina, just all the stuff off the field and on the field, you would have no idea that's the greatest coach in the history
1: it's
2: of the
1: very
2: NFL.
1: True now that is very true
2: like have no clue like hey that like, guy really how is does that like, he does know what he's doing I swear to God
1: you see the other coaches on the sideline like yeah in your face yeah that's Bill Belichick
2: like
1: high-fiving my other coaches. We whooping Bill Belichick's ass today.
2: Oh, my God. For 2 decades.
1: Throwing the third stringers. Let's see if they can get some.
2: The guy had 2 different dynasties. Like, he should be in the Hall of Fame twice. The first half of the 2-decade run and then the second half. Like, unbelievable career as a head coach. And it's this now.
1: He gets stomped out by college coaches. Like, how does that work?
2: Michael Jordan's like, man, F this.
1: I'm out of here.
2: I'm going to the track.
1: They were gone at halftime.
2: You guys figure this out.
1: They did the cutaways.
2: I got 5 months till Daytona.
1: They were
2: kiss
1: like,
2: my ass.
1: What's this shot? Oh, Michael Jordan was supposed to be sitting there. Lawrence Taylor was there in the first quarter. He was supposed to be standing there.
2: Oh, my God.
1: Sorry, they're not here anymore.
2: And then they open up the season this year, and they're in Ireland. It's like, yeah,
0: we were there, baby.
2: Yeah, we were.
0: We saw it. We know what they're going to have to encounter.
2: It's right? Just,
1: huh?
2: Yeah, it just feels. It just feels not it's really, good. Really well, a I mean, sad it, ending.
0: It, think about it. It's been 8 years since he last won a Super Bowl. I mean,
2: yeah.
0: It felt like when he got out of it, it was so crazy. I remember lamenting about this because I still don't understand it, how the Falcons got away with not hiring him. But now you look at it and you kind of say to yourself, yeah, maybe they did dodge a bullet if this was the version you're going to get. Where, you know, he brings Michael Lombardi, who everyone seems to be taking shots at. I mean, it's crazy. Pete said this when we brought him on. And it is nuts to think about how, I mean, even Vinatieri, like there's people, everyone's taking shots at this guy. And so you bring him in, that's a disaster. He was in charge of their roster. Their roster has been an absolute disaster, probably their biggest gap as far as why they aren't winning. And then you look at the off the field stuff and how that's all gone with the girlfriend situation. I just, it's wild to think. I mean, if you really go back, you probably start really remembering sports. Maybe you're 5, 6, 7 years old. That's a big enough gap. But there's a bunch of kids in like junior high who are like, yeah, Bill Belichick stinks.
2: Right.
0: And you're like,
1: what?
0: What?
2: Like, no, it's the greatest
0: like,
2: coach of all
0: what
2: time.
0: What are you talking about? Yeah,
2: my
0: like,
2: ass he is.
0: You don't remember that? For like 2 decades, he was great. They're like, yeah, bro, that was like a decade ago. You're like, damn.
2: it's
0: not wrong. Like they've seen him have 1 winning season. Including college and pro in the last, 6 years?
2: Yes. I mean, by the way, Bruce Feldman, like, he does not seem to be a fan of Michael Lombardi. Like, he went pretty strong, called him the worst GM in all of college sports.
0: He eviscerated Michael Lombardi.
2: Did he say he should be on a podcast? He said he should be getting his paycheck with a ski mask on. Oh, correct.
0: Oh man. I mean, that is not even paraphrasing it. That's exactly how he said it. Wow. And to Bruce's point, it is wild when you talk at like anyone who's been around. They just maybe he's one of those guys who rubs people the wrong way. I've never had an issue with Michael Lombardi. That was not my impression, but there are so many people dancing and singing and celebrating whatever adversity or transgressions he's going through right now. And it's wild. I mean, I I'm trying to think of other people who, well, maybe in the WNBA, maybe there's a few when like anything happens to Caitlin Clark, there's a lot of people who get excited about that. But outside of that, which I still don't understand either, but it's crazy.
1: Yeah. I'm going to tell Bill and Mike what I'll do for them. What's with that? The situation that they have unfolding.
0: All right.
1: If it all goes wrong, don't worry about it. I'm going to pull up with a truck that demands respect. Yeah, it's built to get the job done when you need to get all them things out of your office and, well, even out of your house. You may be leaving the entire area after everything takes place. You got to jump in to my Nissan Frontier because it's built for that work week. Get all your stuff out of there, get you packed up all nicely, and get you to the next place where you can enjoy that next stop. All right, load up that tailgate, get it going, and enjoy the weekend. Once you do it, you'll have to do it with a 2026 Nissan Frontier.
2: Hell yeah. Two pros and a cup of Joe here on Fox Sports Radio. LeVar Arrington, Brady Quinn, Jonas Knox with you. We are going to have the usuals coming up later on. We've got another edition of In Case You Missed It. We've also got our FSR IR in hour two of the program. All of it is yours here on this three-hour extravaganza. Up next, though, we got bad news for one team in the NFL, and the season hasn't even started. That's yours right here on FSR. But you know everything about your favorite players. You know their stats, their contract, even their injury history. 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

0: 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And your problems are real.
1: Two pros and a cup of Joe here on Fox Sports Radio. LeVar Arrington, Brady Quinn, Jonas Knox with you. By the way, coming up top of next hour, you know, we've got an explanation we're going to listen to and see if it makes any sense to anybody on this.

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0: Good morning. Welcome to Mississippi Sports This Morning. Hope everybody's doing all right out there. We're having a good morning. 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College football's right around the corner. We got preseason games coming up for the NFL. That's not that far off either. So, like I said, you can go to the Ameristar, have a little fun. And like I said, don't forget about the Bet Builder. And it's got all the info there. If you want to know what the lines are, times, games are starting, all that stuff right there. 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You want to give us a call. 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You can do it. 601-366-1180. 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It is Monday. Got some stuff to get into from over the weekend. We had the Hall of Fame inductions over the weekend. Thoughts on some of that, some of the speeches. What did you hear? Drew Brees, I thought, very good speech. It was basically what you expected from Drew Brees. I think that was the thing. Lots of Saints fans there. Lots of tears, I think, from Saints fans. That, you know, how important Drew was to them. But, I thought he did a really good job. His speech, it was 25 minutes. It was a little lengthy. I really think they got to put a time limit on those things. Like 15 minutes. Let's start playing some music, you know, like fade them out, get a hook, something. I don't know. Those things are a little too long. But, I mean, again, you think when you get to the Hall of Fame and you get up there and you got to start thanking people, the last thing you would want to do is get up there and not, you know, make sure that you thank everybody that you need to thank during a Hall of Fame speech. So, like I said, so, you know, there was that. Luke Kuechly also got inducted, obviously. Larry Fitzgerald got inducted. Larry Fitzgerald and Drew Brees were the two first ballot Hall of Famers. Adam Vinatieri got put in, and then Roger Craig, he was the the inductee that was got in on the 28th year. So it's been a while for Roger Craig, and kind of sad. You know, he revealed during his speech that wasn't a speech, it was recorded, that he's dealing with some form of dementia, which is not, it wasn't great to hear. But yeah, overall, a pretty good experience there, I guess, is what I'm trying to say, at the Hall of Fame. And, you know, always good, those induction ceremonies. But what did you catch out of that? Let's get Mark in here. Mark, how are you doing today?
1: Good, Doug. Sounds like I'm doing better than you are.
0: I know, right? I just kind of...
1: Are you okay? What's
0: yeah, I'm good. I'm good. I just kind of froze up there. I was trying to figure out my words, talking about the Hall of Fame induction ceremony. You like it more than I do. I can't take the... The speeches are a little too long for me, but I mean, I do like catching the clips and that kind of stuff from them. What was your takeaway from the Hall of Fame induction ceremony this weekend?
1: Oh, I thought it was good. I'm with you now. I'm not going to sit there and watch every second of every speech.
0: Yeah.
1: But yeah, listening to the clips and, you know, all the everything on social media, you almost felt like you did hear all the
0: right,
1: all the speeches. I mean, obviously, you got to start with Drew Brees. I mean, I thought he was phenomenal. Man, just took command while he was up there, you know, kind of like he did when he was in his playing days as quarterback. All the things he said about the city of New Orleans, his teammates, you know, just his career, his family. I just thought he was spot on. He was really, really, really good. You know, Vinatieri, I got a text over the weekend. Someone did not like Vinatieri's take, we know, with all
0: right,
1: the jokes and all that type
0: right
1: of stuff. I didn't have a problem with it. You know, to each his own. Everybody's going to get up there and do his own thing.
0: Yeah.
1: I like Larry Fitzgerald and him shouting out Randy Moss. I thought that was a good little piece during that. And I expected him to kind of break down a little bit, particularly with his father passing and stuff, but he didn't. I thought he was rock solid too.
0: Yeah.
1: I thought Keekly, man, the family moment with him may have been one of the most touching moments of all the speeches when he went there. I thought it was just a lot of good things.
0: Yeah, I thought like, here's the problem, because of just what we were talking about with the clips and all that. Because I thought some of the stuff with Adam Vinatieri was funny and that kind of stuff, and like, you know, I thought it was a little over the top. Like, I mean, he didn't need to go maybe as far as he went.
1: Right.
0: But, you know, and then it was like, it you know, was that a roast or was it a Hall of Fame speech? Because
1: sure,
0: when he got into the Hall of Fame speech, like, a lot of his stuff was really good. I mean, that the way he closed it out and the, you know, the love of football and all that is basically love letter to the game of football was fantastic. But that gets kind of, you know, when you get the Pat McAfee jokes and the Bill Belichick jokes and the Drew Bledsoe jokes and the, you know, I mean, it kind of
1: Manning jokes.
0: Yeah, it all gets lost in the shuffle. And what I thought was a great finish, I don't know how many people even knew or paid attention to that, because it was, you know, he was doing a set at Yuck Yucks. You know what I mean? Like, I don't know what was.
1: Yeah.
0: I mean, you know. I just thought, like I said, hey, look, anybody can do what they want during that speech, but it was interesting overall, the whole thing, though. Like I said, I'm not watching the whole thing. It's just, it's incredibly long, but I do enjoy seeing, it's cool seeing those guys get their jackets and seeing them unveil the bust. It's a very unique experience, I think, when it comes to Hall of Fame type stuff.
1: Yes, I thought some of the busts were kind of spot on. Some of them weren't. I mean, that just kind of always happens.
0: I know. I
1: don't know who's making those things these days, but they seem like they miss more than they hit.
0: It's, which one did you think was way off? Because I don't know. I thought they were. I actually thought they were pretty good this time around. So I don't.
1: Yeah, I mean, I think the Breeze one kind of initially, and
0: yeah,
1: then I guess the more that I looked at it, it was a little bit better, but.
0: Yeah,
1: I thought it was cool when they unveiled it, and he kind of, you know, like did the little smudge on his face,
0: right?
1: You know, just kind of
0: right,
1: like kidding around.
0: Yeah,
1: but man, I just thought he was phenomenal. I could sit down and listen to that speech again.
0: Yeah,
1: just because he was so good. That's that's the divine thing, I think, with how all that happened with him coming to New Orleans at that particular time and all that. There's no way around that.
0: Yep. All right. We'll take a break. Be back on the Fan. WJQS.

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0: All right, welcome back. Mississippi Sports. This morning, 6:14 in the morning. Hope everybody's doing all right out there. People recovering from the weekend and getting ready for another week of work. Back at it on Monday. We're coming to you from the Ameristar Casino Studio.
1: Very excited this morning. You're dragging on a Monday.
0: Yeah, I'm doing. I'm okay. We got some stuff going on with the dog and all that, but you know, other than that, you know, we're making it. So,
1: what's going on with the dog?
0: She's not gonna make it much. We're making an appointment to bring her probably on Tuesday to So, you know, I know how much you love animals, Mark. So, you know,
1: I didn't realize it was that serious.
0: Oh yeah. No, she's been sick for a while now. She's been dealing with cancer and, she's been dealing since January. She's been dealing with it. We've had two surgeries and, we're just kind of at that point now. So it is what it is. So sorry. I didn't mean to bring the room down. I apologize. But, yes. So, something else to bring the room down, Mark. The Protect College Sports Act. Did you catch what's going on with that?
1: What about it? They tried to push it through late at night. It didn't happen.
0: Yes.
1: That's what happens when you try to get the government behind things and trying to get things done.
0: Well, I personally, we talked about this. I didn't think there was any way that they were going to slam this thing through in 5 minutes. You know what I mean? Like, I when they were like, we got a week. And I'm like, okay, there's no way you're getting everybody. Because here's what happened. You got people, you know, you had new detractors coming in saying they weren't voting for it. I mean, you got Ted Cruz over there saying we're going to get 80 votes on this thing, which is nuts. Who's getting 80 votes on anything? You could vote to give away, you know, free pizza on Friday to everybody in America, and nobody would vote. Like, you couldn't get 80 votes for that.
1: There's going to be somebody out there that doesn't like pizza.
0: Right. Oh, I don't like pizza. Oh, who's paying for this? You know what I mean? There'd be some complaint. There's no way you're getting 80 votes. 80 votes out of 100. I don't know where he came up with that number. But anyway, so there was that.
1: So now it's slated for, September?
0: Yeah.
1: The Senate vote on the college bill?
0: So you have a bunch of amendments that got slammed in there, and people were like, okay, this is kind of weird. So now you got to reevaluate that. We'll get into the amendment, the big one, I think, in a bit. But, yeah, and now it's going to be in September. Like, I think somebody said the third week of September. What's going on the third week of September, Mark? Anybody going to care about this in September?
1: There's a few games being played that weekend.
0: Yeah, I mean, you know. A
1: few big games.
0: Yeah, so, yeah, I don't know. It just, I was like, I don't know.
1: You had certain groups come out against it.
0: Which, that's right.
1: You know, that's going to happen.
0: Yep. And then you got, what's his name, trying to throw, let's throw something else in there. Tuberville was trying to throw other things in there. You have, Senator Moody from Florida, of course. She's got, two teams that might be interested in moving conferences, and that whole, 5-year deal that they threw in there, like, hey, if you're going to move from a Power Four conference to another Power Four conference, you got to be an independent for 5 years. Well, you knew that wasn't going to stand. So she threw an amendment in there that's saying, like, once it officially goes down, they got 180 days to move beforehand. Well, the clock will be on at that point, right?
1: Yeah, I mean, even if it passes the Senate, I mean, probably still face a steep climb in the House, don't you think?
0: Yeah, and I don't know where is this? I just don't understand, like, especially with how many teams can be in a conference. They're saying 19 teams can be in a conference. Mm-hmm. Okay, well, does that mean we're going to have two conferences? Or does that mean we're going to have four conferences? Does that mean we're going to have, you know what I'm saying? Because, again, I still don't think the Big Ten and the SEC are going to sit there and be like, Yeah, this is great. Okay, so everybody's talking like, well, the SEC will pick up three schools. And, you know, then you'll have the ACC pick up some schools and the Big 12 pick up some schools. Well, and, you know, the Big Ten will pick up Notre Dame or whatever. I just don't see where this is, you know, because now you're going to have two really tough conferences and you're going to have two conferences that could technically be inferior. And, you know, that just leads to a whole nother bunch of problems. I thought the whole thing that they were trying to fix was, you know, like the NIL and the transfer portal and that kind of stuff. Why does it seem like that's not what they're talking about?
1: Well, I mean, a lot of it depends on, you know, how are you going to define third-party NIL? I mean, that seems to be a big issue, too. Also, obviously, the revenue share, all those type of things. There's just so much involved with it all. I just don't know if they ever get it worked out or not.
0: Yeah, I almost feel like, we talked about it at the time. You remember when the Big Ten and the SEC kind of like, you know, they were dead set against it, and then all of a sudden they were like for it? I almost get the feeling like they were kind of like, oh, yeah, go ahead, try to figure this out. You're not going to be able to figure this out. Good luck. You know what I mean? Yeah. Like, I
1: just think, look, I know, and I put myself in this category. I mean, like the average sports fan, I don't know how much they really care about this stuff. I think they're tired of hearing about it and all the bureaucracy and everything that's going on with it. I think everybody just wants games. I think everybody wants football to kick off and kind of get lost in that and forget this. I mean, I know this is going to be big and it's going to be going on behind the scenes, but I really think everybody just is ready for the season to start and games to kick off.
0: I agree 100%. I think people don't care about this. I think there's a small percentage of people that care about this. Like, I mean, you know, they may pay attention like peripherally, but
1: it's going to shape the future of college football.
0: Yeah. Or
1: it could possibly.
0: Oh, no, I agree. I just don't know if people are like dialed into it, so to speak. And then once they kick off the first football, Like nobody is going to care about this. They could come up with the craziest, you know what I mean? There could be all kinds of rules that they're putting in and all that. You think anybody's going to care the third week of September? You know what I mean? Like, I don't know. It's crazy to me that they're still trying to, like, I guess they're giving it the old college try is the way the saying goes, but it's just, I'll be shocked. And if whatever they get through isn't completely watered down by the time they get it through, I don't know if it's going to have any teeth or they'll be able to even do anything moving forward. And I think what that's going to lead to is the SEC and the Big Ten saying, you know what, we'll just take our ball and we'll move over here. And then we'll grab the teams we want to grab.
1: Well, and then you throw in the fact that this, you know, class of 22, you got guys hanging out there that are trying to come back and play. Some are going to be able to play. Some who went through many camps in the NFL are now coming back.
0: Being
1: able to play. So you throw all that in the mix. If you're a coach, how do you work those guys back in? What kind of, are you going to be able to pay them any money? They're going to take somebody's spot that's been there. Can they play? Can they not play? Are they eligible? Are they not eligible? You've got all those questions as well. Plus, you know, not to mention your game plan. What's your offensive and defensive game plan going to be? Just so much.
0: So much,
1: particularly if you're, you know, a head coach or one of those guys that are in charge of all that stuff.
0: Yeah, and I think, you know, you've heard, I think Pete Golding has talked about this a little bit, and he's kind of, you know, like, that's kind of the take that, or the, you know, what he's been saying, like, you know, well, we're not going to like boot guys off the team to bring guys back kind of thing. And they didn't have that many anyway that could fall into that category. I think Southern Miss had four guys that could fit and in the trenches. So that could be a big help for them. And I know they were saying that they were kind of in a holding pattern, but I don't know what you're waiting on, especially if you have room for them. But
1: Levy said the same thing.
0: Yeah.
1: State's got a couple too, and he said the same exact thing.
0: Well, it would be kind of rough to sit there and tell guys right now, you know, like, hey, thanks, but, you know, see ya at this point. You know what I mean?
1: Well, like, I think I read over the weekend they're going to up the roster limits, particularly for the road games. I think that's something that's going to happen.
0: And maybe that's what they're waiting on. So
1: yeah, your boy Hurley came out over the weekend, went scorched earth again, talking about everything. Now that was more on the college basketball end of things,
0: right?
1: But I mean, he was spot on. I think he made some excellent points, and everything that he was saying. I mean, college basketball is not what college basketball used to be, and it just isn't with the way things are now.
0: No, I mean, college basketball. Would you think college basketball has been affected? Like, which sport do you think has been negatively affected the most between transfer portal and NIL and that kind of stuff?
1: I don't know. I mean, Doug, it seems to me like there's not a lack of interest in college football.
0: No.
1: I don't think all this, maybe it's run a few of the old school people away, maybe, right. And they don't watch it as much.
0: Yeah.
1: But, yeah, I mean, I still think the numbers are going to be – I guarantee these stadiums are going to be packed, and the TV ratings are going to be super high.
0: And I will. I
1: mean, everybody is ready for it. So, despite all the troubles and issues and problems and everything,
0: right.
1: I don't think it's negatively affect college football.
0: And I will say this, and this is
1: not, you know, in that regard, at least.
0: And I know people, like, you know, dyed in the wool SEC fans don't care and don't want to hear this or whatever. But like, the more it moves towards an NFL model. You know what I mean? That really, for that fan out there of sports that isn't a huge college football fan, that attracts them more. You know what I mean? They get into that more. They dig that more. And again, while I understand, you know, the true college fan doesn't like that, and, you know, is probably like, yeah, well, what do I care? You know that they like more eyeballs. We talk about it's people watching and paying attention and eyeballs and all that. And again, parts of the country that aren't in that area have a lot of eyeballs and have tuned in more when it comes to that. So I do think that factors in. But yeah, it would be interesting to get thoughts on which sport is maybe negatively. They all have pros and, you know.
1: Hey, that's a novel idea. League actually wanting people to watch their product.
0: Yeah, right, exactly.
1: That's
0: exactly.
1: A very novel idea.
0: Well, you know,
1: instead of trying to run everybody off with politics.
0: We can get into that, Mark, at some point. I'm sure we will.
1: There's plenty.
0: Yeah, we'll take a break and be back on The Fan.
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3: 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Who are you?
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0: All right, welcome back, Mississippi Sports This Morning. Mark, I believe we have some text messages here, so let's get Abby in here, and we'll read up on some of the texts. So let's do that.
1: All right. Drew Brees had the perfect Hall of Fame.

0: same speech, Mr. Headbutt.
1: Yeah, I mean, you know, I'm like you. I didn't expect anything. I didn't expect him to get up there and start, you know, doing zingers left and right. You know what I mean? I didn't expect him to.
2: No, I think I think we got what we thought we were going to get.
1: Yep.
2: But at the same time, the way that he pulled it off, I just thought it was really good stuff.
1: Yep.
2: And the line he had about New Orleans.
1: Yes.
2: I thought that was a really, really good line. Will there be a statue of Drew Brees outside the Superdome one day?
1: I would think so. We talked about it, and look, there have been great players in for teams. I mean, whether you want to say Joe Montana or Tom Brady or whatever, Drew Brees has one Super Bowl ring, but I don't know if there's a player that's been more important to their franchise than Drew Brees. If Drew Brees isn't there and he doesn't play the way he plays, because again, he was decent in San Diego. He was not great in San Diego. You know, I mean, they drafted a quarterback. They went and drafted Phillip Rivers because they were like, he really didn't play well until after they drafted Phillip Rivers. So, you know, and then he gets hurt. And if he doesn't work in New Orleans, is that franchise even there? And then again, you just look at the numbers. I mean, 9-8 in the playoffs and a Super Bowl ring with Drew Brees in 15 years. And in 44 years, otherwise, they're 1-5 in the playoffs. They won one playoff game without Drew Brees. Drew Brees retires. They haven't been to the playoffs since. So you explain to me another player that's worth more or is more important to their franchise than Drew Brees is. And we know how important Archie Manning is to that franchise. I mean, you know, and what he did for New Orleans early on in their, you know, franchise history. But I mean, Drew Brees is eclipsed that easily. So I don't know. Yeah.
2: Yeah, he was. And, you know, and it's weird, you know, throughout time in all the various leagues, whether it be NFL, you know, we talk about where guys get drafted, where they end up, you know, what would their careers have looked like.
1: Yeah.
2: And just the domino effect of all that stuff. Al Toon, Jerry Rice, you know, Dale comes
1: right
2: to mind.
1: Yeah, exactly.
2: And I heard over the weekend, and I will probably talk about this at some point with Monte Ellis and the stuff that he said regarding the Warriors and all. And I look back at that. Mm-hmm. I mean, there was a deal on the table there for Steph Curry to go to Milwaukee.
1: Yeah.
2: And Milwaukee was scared of his ankle, didn't think he was going to be able to have a career in the NBA. So they set a trading for Steph Curry. They got Monte Ellis. I mean, you know what I'm saying? There's just so many instances of that through the years. Well, and again, circling back to Drew Brees on that, I just think it just had to be a reason that happened the way that it did.
1: Well,
2: and he's not the biggest guy in the world either.
1: No. Well, think about it this way. I mean, if Drew Brees, if they don't fail him on his physical in Miami, and he signs in Miami, does Nick Saban leave Miami to go back to Alabama? I mean, that maybe never happens.
2: Well, that goes to my point that I was trying to say, you know, make a minute ago.
1: Yeah.
2: It's weird how these things work out and happen. And I mean, you just never know.
1: Yep.
2: It worked for the good, obviously, for Drew Brees. He lands in the Hall of Fame. It worked for the Saints post Katrina. Everything, it was a perfect fit.
1: I mean, Mark, I'm going to ask you a serious question. When Katrina happens, right? And they were coming back, and I know the NFL was like supporting them and behind the Saints to come back, but they were having to play in San Antonio, and then they were playing in Baton Rouge, and you know, Benson was not real keen on bringing them back to New Orleans. He was ready to pull up stakes. Did you think? I mean, with what happened to that city? With the levees, you know, breaking and what happened to the Superdome and all that. Like, I just remember, like, I thought it was a snowball's chance of that franchise really toughing it out and being able to make it. Because I was like, who's going to be able to buy football tickets. With the way that city needed to come back, and then it gave that city something to rally around on top of that. I mean, never mind what it did psychologically for that city, but I legitimately didn't think they were long for New Orleans. I thought they were out of there. So
2: no, if you think back to that time, it did not look like they were going to stick around. It looked like they were going to be moving for sure.
1: Yeah. And I mean, I know the NFL, tried to, get them to, Tagliabue was big on, like, we're not abandoning the city of New Orleans and all that, which commendable and was great. I know I didn't think that they were going to make it. I was like, they're going to give it a go and we'll see what happens. But I was like, who's going to sign there as a free agent? And, really, Drew Brees didn't have any other options. And then he signs there. And like I said, the rest is history. If you wrote that movie script, and like, let's say it didn't happen, and you wrote the movie script, you'd be like, yeah, it's a little too far-fetched. I don't know if I believe that one. But it was real. We all witnessed it. We all saw it. We were all amazed. So, crazy.
2: But, yeah, you could really tell there was a bond there, too, with Sean Payton and him and that whole relationship that came out. I thought that was very touching too when he talked about Sean Payton and their relationship together.
1: Yeah, it was the only part I didn't like because I don't like Payton. But other than that, Mark, it was glorious. Yes, it was amazing. Let's go to the phones. We have Tideman. Tideman, what's going on? How are you today?
3: I'm well. Good morning.
1: What's up?
3: Yeah, just wanted to address the conversation about the state of college football, the direction of college football, college basketball. And you already know my take on this, so I'm repeating myself, but I was trying to think of an analogy. I would use fast food, for example, as an analogy. Why does Chick-fil-A do so well? Well, obviously, they got great food and great service. Any location you go to in America, you're going to get the same kind of quality service, and the same kind of quality product, and they don't tamper with it. They don't try to add on. They're not trying to cook hamburgers and cheeseburgers and burritos, all these other fast food places. It's all more, more, more. Let's have more. Let's add something else to the menu. And inevitably, the quality of the original product and the business goes down. It's just the nature of life. It's the way of the world. You can't stop it. You can't stop the trajectory of college football. It's going to be what it's going to be. But it's just these people that think that it's the age old expression, less is more. So that's my philosophy. Less is more. Do something that you do well. Do it well. Do the best you can, and you'll succeed. It'll be a great product, whether it's a chicken sandwich or whether it's the sugar bowl. I mean, we don't need more. But it's going to happen.
1: Yes,
3: it's the world. You can't stop it. But well, go ahead.
1: I understand what you're saying. I personally am of the belief when we get there, like once we get crossed and past all this, and maybe I think we'll get to a point where, it's in a really good place, and I think it'll be a great product. And look, the product is still really good, and I think that's part of the reason why it's doing great numbers wise and it's doing, the fans still support it and they go to the games and watch it on TV and all that. So, I mean, the product is the product. And I think people like that. It's what you don't want is, all the other stuff. And it's just slowly trying to figure this all out. Hey, we're watching sausage being made and everybody says you don't want to see that.
3: Look, I don't disagree with you because right now, I'm still on board. I feel the same way going into this. I'm just as excited about college football coming up as I've ever been. So at least for now, I'm still on board. I'm still hanging in there with it, in spite of all the changes that are taking place. So I hope you're right. I think you might be right. But I just the whole more is better. I wish we could somehow get out of that mindset a little bit, but it's not going to happen. Like I said, it's the way of the world. But let me, if I can end on a philosophical note real quick.
1: Go ahead.
3: Just something to think about. I would say that we live in a cruel and a beautiful world. And every day we are presented with the choice. Are we going to contribute to the cruelty or will we contribute to the beauty? So let's all, you know, today contribute to the beauty today. And thanks for taking my call.
1: All right. There you go. Thank you for the call there, Todd, Ben.
2: Doug, you contribute to the beauty every day.
1: Yeah, I don't know about that. I'm not so sure about that. Do you really think I do? Because I don't.
2: Look, he was talking about all that food.
1: Yes.
2: Reminded me of during

0: lot of things. I mean, with that, you know,
1: they
0: like I said, congrats to Drew Brees there. Well deserved, well earned. We'll take a break. Be back on the Fan. WJQS.
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0: All right, welcome back. Mississippi Sports this morning, 6:45 in the morning. Mark, let's read some more text. We got to stop this trend of text, and then we talk for 20 minutes. So let's read some more here. So we have a bunch. Abby, what you have for us?
1: Dog tired. Teddy Bridgewater retired again with $65 million total earnings. Has

0: Anyone done less with more? Have a good week, guys.
1: That's pretty good work. I mean, Mark, I wish I could retire and with $65 million.
2: Deshaun Watson says, hold my beer.
1: Fair point. Fair point. Yes. He's still playing though. He could still win the job. I don't know. Part of me is just like, go with Shador and just see, I don't know. It's sunk cost as far as I'm concerned with Deshaun Watson. I don't know where you're getting with that. You're not re-signing him. So I don't know. All right.
0: Drew Brees and Larry Fitzgerald showed, as usual, a lot of class with their induction speeches. Adam showed no class in his crew jokes, and they weren't cute at all. He needs to keep his day job. A comedian, he's not. I put him on mute after all of that. Did you know Roger Craig was born in Mississippi?
1: I did not know that. Did you know that, Mark?
2: No, I did not.
1: I didn't. Now I gotta go research that.
2: A lot of people hating on Roger Craig.
1: Yeah.
2: Felt like he didn't deserve to be in.
1: I'm not gonna get down on a guy that waited 28 years to get into the Hall of Fame. Like, that's one of those, like, I don't care who it is. You know what I mean? And I don't care whether you question whether that guy's in the Hall of Fame or not. If a dude gets in after 28 years, you know what? Tip your cap and be done with it. Like, I'm not arguing over that. If a guy, if he would have gotten in, first ballot and you wanted to say something, like, oh, that guy doesn't deserve it, okay. But, I mean, like I said, he was a great running back for those great Niner teams, first 1,000 guy in the NFL. There's plenty of reasons for him to be in the Hall of Fame. So, I'm cool with it.
2: Yeah, I mean, you just look what he did in that West Coast offense and then what they did. He did at the receiving, the running back spot.
1: Yeah.
2: It was almost a receiver at times. So, yeah, I think it's well-deserved.
1: Yeah. I mean, and like I said, I mean, if it's a guy getting in, year one and you want to, I'm cool with debating dudes on, first ballot stuff. But, guys getting in 5, 6, 7, 28 years down the road. I'm not fighting that fight. You know what I mean? Like, it's just
2: what did you say about Abby and reading the text?
1: I know. I'm sorry. My bad. All right. I was blaming you though, but it's my fault. Go ahead.
0: Okay. Deepest sympathy for your family through this time. Hot sauce.
1: Thank you. Appreciate it.
0: Hey guys, Jimmy Reb here. Enjoyed the Hall of Fame inductions, especially Drew Brees. I like all of this year's inductees. Besides Brees, I thought Larry Fitzgerald and Luke
1: Kuechly
0: were particularly deserving. Also, sorry about your dog, Doug. I had to put mine down recently. It's tough.
1: Yeah, it is. It's a hard thing to do. But yes, I appreciate it. Thank you. She's still with us, but we are making the appointment today. So, yeah, there you go. But I appreciate the thoughts because, yeah, it's tough.
0: Okay. The statue for Brees should have been unveiled the day he retired. Curtis.
1: Yeah, I mean, they could have, could have got on that thing a little quicker. I kind of agree with Curtis to a certain extent, right? I mean, what are you waiting for? I mean, I don't know. But, he's a Hall of Famer now, so if you want to build the statue, build it. Make that thing huge, as far as I'm concerned. But we'll see. I know, Mark, you're not a statue guy.
2: I'm not, but I'm trying not to comment while Abby reads the text either.
1: Oh, here we go. Speaking of statues, though, Mark, did you see that Archie Manning's getting a statue at Ole Miss?
2: Yep.
1: So there is that.
2: It'll be right outside of the Manning Center.
1: Yes.
2: I think that was pretty cool that his teammates and Ole Miss officials surprised him during the they had a special dinner on the M Club weekend.
1: Mm-hmm.
2: And announced that, and I thought that was pretty cool. There's a lot of good news coming out of Oxford.
1: Yes,
2: that I want to get to at some point. All today. Right,
1: we can do that.
2: One when Abby finishes the text.
1: Yes. Okay. Sorry.
0: Superstar SS has the expiration date for talking about WNBA past. How does Stephanie White still have a job after defending the opposing player that flagrant fouled her player?
1: she's not big into defending her own players. I know there's a lot of people making issues with that. That there's other incidents where she's just kind of like, meh, you know, like she doesn't go out of her way to defend her own players there. But
2: no, you know. And you're supposed to go out of your way to defend your players. And in both of those instances, she should have.
1: Yes. Yeah. Yep.
2: Yeah. I think at the end of the year, you're going to see her gone.
1: Probably. Yeah, I would think so. But yeah. Do you want to do WNBA talk now or do you want to get more text?
2: No, Mark? We can save it.
1: Save it.
2: They're still trying to figure out what a woman is. So.
1: Okay. All right. Here we go.
0: Fever coach should be fired and on the way out, put a fist in her throat and clothesline her face. You have to back up your players and not praise the other team's thugs, Mr. Headbutt.
1: No, there you go. Yeah. The clothesline. That I will say, Mark, real quick on the clothesline. I saw that and I was like, man, it's like Kevin McHale, Kurt Rambis. That's what I thought. I mean, it was that was the level of that clothesline to me.
2: Yeah.
1: So
2: one there's several differences in that, Doug.
1: Yes.
2: They didn't go back in the locker room and tweet something out after they did it.
1: That was I mean, just like it, like if I'm what's her name? Kathy Engelbert or Humperdinck, whatever her name is, the commissioner.
2: Humperdinck is right. She's gonna be gone too.
1: Yeah, but if I'm like her, I'm like, really? Really? This is what we're you know, that's, like
2: that's
1: but that's the problem.
2: Do anything, get away with anything. That's
1: right.
2: Why there's no leadership there.
1: Right.
2: She's part of the problem.
1: I mean, my thing, flagrant two, kicked out of the game, fine, all that. The tweet afterwards and the tweeting in general, I mean, suspension, whatever you want to do, whatever you, I don't know. It's just, it's like we're trying to move this league forward and it seems like you got people inside, outside, and from every angle. And the inside part is egregious. Just trying to drag it back and claw it back and just, you know, doing their own whatever. But, I mean, the fact that you go into a locker room and tweet after, I mean, you shouldn't do that regardless. You know what I mean? Like, there's no excuse for that or whatever. All right, yeah.
2: I'm afraid that it's gonna get really, really ugly at one of these games.
1: Yeah,
2: and you're gonna see a deal where the fans get into it.
1: Yeah, it's possible.
2: I mean, just because of all the racial stuff that's involved and stuff, I certainly hope that doesn't happen.
1: Yeah.
2: But man, it's getting ugly. It is ugly. It's been ugly for a while.
1: All right, well, let's get Squirrel in here. We don't have a ton of time, but let's get Squirrel in. Squirrel, what's going on? We don't have a lot of time here. What you got for us? Hello, Squirrel.
3: What do you mean? What's a lot of time?
1: Well, I got about a minute and a half total for everything. So I got to wrap out. So
3: minute and a half. Let's see what I can do. Well, first of all, you've always had this bad habit of saying, let somebody read the text and I won't comment.
1: All right.
3: But literally every time you do, man, I mean, like, you should just zip it and let the person read the text and then go back to a selected text or two that you want to comment on.
1: I like to comment on all of them.
3: Get like five or six in and get that done.
1: The problem is Mark gets long-winded, but go ahead.
3: All right, and the second thing, you've got to take your dog to the vet today?
1: Probably tomorrow. We're making the appointment today.
3: And I had to do that not too long ago
1: yeah.
3: for my mother. That's take some napkins with you.
1: Oh, yeah. No, I've already, yes. I will have the tissues in the pocket.
3: Speaking of that, last night I was telling my wife, let's watch a comedy on Netflix. And I pulled up comedy and some dog movie came up. She said, let's watch that.
1: Oh, boy.
3: And about an hour into it, we were both falling like children, man. I couldn't believe it. Cause, you know, it was like a dog was dying, living and dying, going through a couple of different phases, of, you know, with different people. I can't remember the name of the movie, but
1: right.
3: I wasn't prepared for that. I thought it was going to be a comedy. You know what I mean?
1: Yeah, you got to be careful with that.
3: Oh, my God.
1: Yeah.
3: And it was something else, but... Anyway, I think my minute and a half's up.
1: All right. Appreciate it. Thank you for the call there, Squirrel. Yeah. Yeah, you got to be careful with the tearjerker animal movies. Still, my dog Skip, when he's pawing at the bed, oof, can't do it. All right, way to bring the room down again. We'll be back. Hour number two coming up on The Fan, WJQS.

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All right, welcome back, Mississippi Sports. 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You can, 601-366-1180. Take that number down. Put it in your phone. 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And you can

0: 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All right. Mark, we got into some of the Drew Brees stuff. We got into some of the Protect College Sports stuff. We got some other stuff we can get into. But let's talk a little basketball right now. Don Nelson, second winningest coach in NBA history, five-time NBA champion as a player, and a member of the Naismith Basketball Hall of Fame, passed away, Mark. It was announced on Sunday. He was 86 years old. Were you a big Don Nelson guy?
1: Yeah, I love the fish ties. Those were always very unique. But yeah, you know, we talk about the point forward position yes. all the time.
0: Yep.
1: And that really wasn't a thing per se.
0: Right.
1: And I think, you know, when he had Paul Pressey on that team, I think he was the first or maybe the closest thing to maybe having a point forward.
0: Yeah.
1: You remember he had Run TMC.
0: I was a big fan of Run TMC with those guys,
1: which was cool. You know, an all guard lineup, which was unique.
0: And the killer crossover, Mark.
1: He let Manute Bol shoot threes at 7'6".
0: Yeah,
1: you know, so he did things his way, which I thought was pretty cool. And you know, it's funny. I mean, he played for the Celtics, and you always think of the Celtics at that time as, you know, Red Auerbach and the button down and the, you know, all those type of things.
0: Right.
1: And he was definitely the other way. Like he did things in a unique style, and I think that was one of the things that I liked about him. He kind of did it his own way.
0: Yeah, I you know, it's one of those things. Like the one hole in his resume is, you know, really really great coach, won a lot of games. Just mm-hmm. never got over the hump in the playoffs and got to a you know, was able as to win a championship as a coach. Yeah, won, you know,
1: as a player,
0: cup runneth time. Over as a player. But yeah,
1: it was. He did get NBA Coach of the Year three times.
0: Yeah, no, great coach. Innovative, certainly innovative. And I always liked him. I always thought he was kind of a entertaining dude to listen to and follow. And like I said, I really liked the Run TMC. I didn't realize that I don't know why I thought they were together a little bit longer. That was really only like a 2-year run. I thought they were together for like 3 or 4 years. I don't know why I thought it was longer than it was, but yeah, it was fun while it lasted, I guess.
1: Yeah. So. And hate to hear that. And another death over the weekend that was not sports related.
0: Yes.
1: Did you hear about our guy Cooter on Dukes of Hazzard?
0: What?
1: Yes.
0: Man, we interviewed that guy here on the show years ago.
1: Yes.
0: How about
1: 84, Ben Jones.
0: Ben Jones, yeah. Yeah. He was doing a show here in town, and somehow we got him on the air and we interviewed. Very nice guy. Super nice guy. Ah man, I hate to hear that. Crazy Cooter. Man.
1: Getting ready to watch an Atlanta Braves game. Passed away.
0: Man. Yeah, he was really good. I enjoyed that interview. I'll never forget we interviewed him. We've interviewed some weird people over the years, but yeah. Ben Jones, yep. He was I hate to hear that. I didn't even know about that, Mark. Now I'm gonna have to go watch some Duke Boys when I get home.
1: Yeah. You know, a lot of the cast members passed away off of that show.
0: Right. But you still have, I mean, Daisy's still around.
1: Cletus died. I think Boss Hogg died.
0: Yeah. I'm sure Uncle Jesse's dead.
1: Denver Powell.
0: Look at you knowing all these names, Mark. I'm impressed.
1: Yeah. Then Roscoe.
0: Roscoe, yeah, it was a couple of years ago. I remember when he passed away. I think all we have is Daisy Duke and Bo and Luke, right? I don't know.
1: Is
0: Coy and Vance still alive? You remember when they had the contract dispute and they replaced Bo and Luke for a couple of like a season or a half a season. You don't remember that? That was kind of, show kind of jumped the shark at that point. But anyway.
1: Yeah.
0: All right, we got to go to the phones here.
1: That was appointment TV on got Friday night.
0: Friday night. Oof, man, that Dallas back and the Incredible Hulk, that was a full Friday night of stuff, no doubt. All right, let's go to the phones. I'm sorry. Let's get BM in here. BM, what's going on? How are you?
2: Hey, good morning, guys. First time caller. I love the show. Thanks
0: appreciate
2: for having me.
0: Yeah, thanks for holding. Appreciate it.
2: So first off, the Sophie Cunningham thing is kind of a payback thing. You know how old school basketball was. She had a flagrant foul like that a couple months ago.
0: Right.
2: And it was kind of a payback thing. So we can't – I'm an old school guy. I want them to play hard. So
0: yes.
2: I don't look at it as dimming down the game. I kind of look at it as you fouled somebody else hard, somebody else fouled you hard.
0: Right.
2: So why are we looking at it as, oh, they tried to take Sophie Cunningham out? Why
0: no,
2: is it as they're targeting her?
0: And I'm not, personally. I mean, like I said, hard foul. I didn't understand. My issue was the people on, ESPN afterwards going like, oh, she was going for the ball and, you know, like that stuff. I mean, hard foul's a hard foul. It was a flagrant two. I don't have a problem with that. I'm not sure she should be in the locker room tweeting out afterwards what she tweeted out.
2: Oh, yeah, that's
0: like
2: definitely
0: that,
2: dumb.
0: And
2: yeah,
0: that's just, especially for a league that is trying to, like, let's turn it back to basketball. Let's get away from the political part of this. And, you know, I just thought that part was not smart at all. But, I mean, hard fouls are hard fouls. I mean, look, I'm kind of like you. Old school basketball, I'm down with it. They want to throw hands. I'm cool with it. I got no problem with that.
2: All right. Thanks for taking my call, guys.
0: Yeah, appreciate it. Thanks for the call there. Yep. Don't be a stranger there. I mean, Mark, don't you agree with that? I mean, you like the old school basketball stuff, too.
1: No.
0: Here we go.
1: I hated the Pistons. There's no place for that in basketball
0: Look, we hang on. Don't act like the Pistons were the only ones out there, you know, getting rough with people. I mean, the Knicks did it. Did they not?
1: They did.
0: I mean, if we want to go back even farther in the NBA, I mean, they used to have enforcers. They were out there beating on each other every single night in the NBA back in the day.
1: Yeah, the problem with Carrington is, I mean, this is not her first rodeo.
0: Correct.
1: I mean, she has had several instances before. She pulled the Baker girl down by her hair
0: in
1: one game. And, I mean, she's done. There's been several instances with her, and
0: that's
1: another problem with her.
0: Yeah,
1: and there's just so many layers and levels to this. One being the coach not taking up for her own player. Yeah, and there was Caitlin Clark had a hard foul on Jordan Canada, and
0: right.
1: I'm not sure if that's the play that the caller and other people are referring to.
0: Yeah,
1: maybe she was responding to that. I'm not really sure.
0: But I know they
1: also go in and tweet 8/8/23 because that's the next time they play.
0: Yeah. I mean,
1: just all those type of things.
0: Yeah.
1: And then the technical on Caitlin Clark.
0: Yeah. Now they rescinded that, but that was stupid.
1: Less than 2 hours later.
0: Yeah.
1: Yes.
0: That was dumb.
1: Yeah. That would have been her 8th one. Should have been done and fine and had to sit out and all those kinds of things.
0: Right.
1: But yeah, what are we? I mean, I don't know. I just don't understand.
0: They can't get out of their own way. They cannot get out of their own way, and that's the unfortunate part about it. Because, you know, I'm just saying, Mark. If they were, you know, if we got hard fouls and some hands being thrown every now and again, I might watch. That's all I'm saying. You might attract somebody like me to watch. But I don't want to watch a bunch of people like sitting there, you know, making it all about, you know, this topic and that topic and, you know, this issue and that issue. And that goes for all sides.
1: And that same ref was involved in an incident earlier.
0: Ooh.
1: Where a girl, the ref that made the call on Caitlin Clark.
0: Yeah. You tell.
1: The cloud, like she picked her up in a timeout and shoved her. In an earlier game, and there was no technical or no nothing in that particular instance.
0: They've got to do something about the officiating in that league, dude. That's terrible. Terrible officiating. All right. We'll take a break. Be back on the Fan.

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0: All right, welcome back, Mississippi Sports This Morning. 7:15 in the morning. Hope everybody's doing all right out there. Mark, let's get some more text in here. How about that? Let's see what Abby has for us over there on the text line.
1: Okay. Oh my gosh, DraftKings, DraftKings, DraftKings, DraftKings, DraftKings, DraftKings, DraftKings. That is all I hear right now during WNBA games and MLS soccer matches.
0: Oh.
1: I cannot wait to hear it during football season. Shaking my effing head. Let's do the first.
0: Oh my goodness. Yeah, that's a lot. Yeah. Well, they'll mix in FanDuel too. So
1: all the
0: and Prize Picks. You'll get that one also. So sorry about that, Stu.
1: Okay.
0: Be careful with the F stuff there, Stu.
1: The WNBA is a laughing stock. This is no different than the WWE wrestling. Now we have a former NBA player who's transgender and happens to be 6'8", saying he will sue the league if they don't allow him to play. These people are losing fans by the minute. Some people just can't figure things out.
0: Yeah. Well, is that the Enes Kanter story, Mark, or whatever, with all that?
2: Enes Kanter, freedom to you, please.
0: Oh, sorry. My bad. Yeah.
1: Holy.
0: Well, I don't. I thought that was all taken away by an executive order, wasn't it? That can't happen.
2: Royce White also came out and did the same thing over the weekend. Said that they were both planning to enter the 2027 WNBA.

0: NBA draft.
1: Okay. Well, if nobody drafts him, what happens?
0: I'm not sure.
1: Okay. So.
2: They become a free agent.
1: Yes. They can go sign in France, right? Probably. All right.
0: I wonder how that meeting goes this week where they determine, like, they figure out what a woman is. I wonder how that meeting's going to go.
1: I don't know. But I thought this was all settled. I thought we had this figured out.
0: I don't think so.
1: No, I'm saying. I thought that there was. I mean,
0: you would think we would know what a man was and what a woman was, but I don't know if they've got it figured out yet or not.
1: Enough of that.
0: Is that what you're talking about?
1: No, I'm saying like that I thought we had this figured out about the you know, boys playing women's sports and all this. I thought Trump signed an executive order. I thought that was done. I thought that was not going to happen anymore. That's all I'm saying. That's what I'm getting at. Mm-hmm. So I don't know. But the timing is interesting that this keeps coming up. But that's a story for another day. All right.
2: Do Not So Innocent requests Doug to repeat his WNBA level of interest comment about if Clark and Reese were playing one-on-one in his driveway, he would not open the blinds.
1: I did say that. Mark gets mad at me when I say that.
0: I don't mean that. I've always said to each his own. If you want to watch it, watch it. If you don't. I don't.
1: It's like me trying to drag you to watch soccer during the World Cup.
0: Right.
1: And you refused.
0: No matter how hard you tried, it wasn't going to happen. So, Yes. And again, I know there was a lot of interest. It was a big deal, but it's why you had all the different stations in the remote. You can watch whatever you want.
1: Yeah, and I'm the same way with the WNBA.
0: You didn't watch any of the golf yesterday. I watched a lot of the golf yesterday. You didn't watch any of the golf. Doesn't make me a bad person or a good person or you.
1: What happened with the
0: either
1: golf?
0: Either way, either. It just is what it is.
1: What happened with the golf?
0: The what?
1: What happened with the golf? I have no idea. I didn't watch it.
0: Well,
1: no.
0: You didn't watch?
1: No, I didn't. What happened? I'm asking.
0: It was the Wyndham. It was the last event of the year before they go. The playoffs start on Thursday in Memphis.
1: Yeah. Hmm. Okay. Are you excited about that? You're acting like you're not saying anything on it. Like it's a secret. What's going on?
0: Yeah, no, it's no. You get the whole FedEx Cup thing, you know. Yeah. I mean, yeah. Yeah, Brennan had come close a few couple of weeks and been in contention and kind of blown up in the last round. And then in the final round yesterday, he finished the deal. Really putted well, played well. And now you got the top 70 going to the FedEx Cup playoffs. And Jackson Koivun, the rookie from Auburn.
1: Yeah.
0: He was right on the number, and it's crazy to me how they have that calculated and tabulated where they know exactly where they stand.
1: Right.
0: And he was struggling a little bit, but he made it right on the number. So he actually got in, there. I think he got that 70th spot, if I'm not mistaken. So we'll see what he does in the postseason and how far he can advance.
1: Yeah. Mark, you said you had some, let's turn the thing here to a little bit of football. You said you had some other, news and notes you wanted to get into. You had some Ole Miss stuff you wanted to get into.
0: Yeah. I thought one of the best things over the weekend, we talked about Drew Brees' speech.
1: Right.
0: Look, the moment where they gave Joe Curry a scholarship at Ole Miss and that speech with Pete Golding was unreal. And I have a tie to the family there. I actually went to school with Paul, his dad.
1: Well, Paul was a big fan of the show for a long time and did a lot of stuff there. Yeah. Paul Anthony's
0: big
1: Market.
0: State fan.
1: Yep.
0: And I didn't know that he had a son. I ran into them one night in the Walmart in Madison.
1: Yeah.
0: A while back, and I think he was still at Madison Central at the time, and he was asking me about MRA because they were talking about transferring over there.
1: Right.
0: What I thought about the school and all that type of stuff. But anyway, I think that's just always a cool moment when those non-scholarship players, those walk-ons.
1: Get a scholarship. Are awarded. Very cool.
0: Yeah, and it was just cool to see all of his teammates, going crazy. And he's been a fan favorite in Oxford ever since he arrived there.
1: Yeah.
0: A lot of times when they're winning games big, you'll hear the crowd saying, "We want Joe." And then when he comes onto the field, they go crazy. But just an an example of a guy that's gotten in there, worked hard, done all the things the right way, embodies everything that you look for in a player. And for him to be, you know, rewarded like that. And you could tell with the excitement, how it spilled over in the room. Everybody got emotional and dogpiled him and all that type of stuff, that it was a big moment for them. And we've seen those through the years, but I just I thought it was really good with him. And like I said, I don't know him. He came to MRA after I'd left.
1: Right.
0: I do know Paul, though, and I just think that was a cool moment. Also, over the weekend, you had Centurion Perkins was awarded the Chucky Mullins
1: correct
0: award. So he's going to be able to wear that jersey this year. It's going to be really weird not seeing him wear number four. I'm so used to seeing him wear four. And so, you know, and have 38. Of course, he'll probably be lined up all over the field. You know, he's kind of gone from defensive end to linebacker and that kind of thing. And I remember the first time I saw him, again, MRA related, I was always covered the football games. We went to Raleigh and played one night, told the story before. And I get there, and Raleigh comes running out, and you always know that one guy, right, that stud for the other team.
1: Yep.
0: And I had heard everything about him, and I was like, well, that's got to be him. That's got to be the guy. And anyway, it was a wild game, but MRA won the game, but he scored two touchdowns. And, I mean, he kicked off. He did extra points. He did field goals. He played offense, defense. He was all over the place that night. And look, he's had a good career in Oxford. I expect him to have a big year, you know, and I think having guys like Ferrelli and Keaton Thomas around him, and then obviously you're going to have Franklin and Echols and those guys up front occupying blockers. I expect him to have a big year. But anyway, that's a big deal around Ole Miss. We know that, and how much that Chucky Mullins Award means to that program, and very well deserving that he's going to wear that this year.
1: Yeah, well, and like back to the Joe Corey thing for a minute. I'm with you. I love those stories, and I saw that video pop up over the weekend and saw it. And like, you know, I've known Paul for a long time, and he was a huge supporter of this show, friends with Paul and that. I remember Joe when he was little. I say little because he was always big. I mean, he was a big kid. And like I said, yeah, cool to see him, you know, get that. And it was awesome to see. And I know Paul and his wife, and they're all really, really proud in that. And that was awesome. It was cool to see that over the weekend. And then, like you said, it's always a big deal when they announce who's going to wear number 38 for the year. And I think it was a really, really good choice there with Centurion Perkins going in. Should be a big year for him, like you said. That front seven, Mark, should be pretty impressive. I mean, you know, it would have been even more impressive with Princewell, Umami Ellen as part of it, but they still, you know, when you look at the guys that they brought in the transfer portal, that defense has a chance to be really, really good. And I'm going to be...
0: Like, we don't talk about people who are no longer in the program.
1: I'm sorry. My bad. That's my fault.
0: Yes.
1: It's my fault.
0: You mentioned the Archie Manning statue.
1: Yes.
0: Tonight, Ole Miss fans may want to tune in. Marty McGee had the long interview with Lane Kiffin.
1: Uh-huh.
0: And so that, I think that's airing tonight at 6:00, if I'm not mistaken, maybe on SEC Nation, somewhere in that area.
1: Yeah.
0: So you can hear Lane and talk about his departure from Oxford and all those kinds of things. And then College Game Day had a visit with Trinidad. And I think that's going to be airing tomorrow, where they followed him around Oxford and did a nice long piece on him. So
1: we're going to get point counterpoint.
0: You can hear some, some interviews there.
1: Part of the buildup
0: involving Ole Miss and Kiffin and some of the players. Yep.
1: When do we start the countdown clock? Do we like T-minus 30 days? What do you think? Another week
0: we're under, yeah.
1: I know, but I'm just saying.
0: September 6th.
1: Not the first game, the 19th. When do we start the countdown clock for September 19th?
0: Oh,
1: okay.
0: That countdown's been started.
1: All right. Good. Marks, can you imagine what that week is going to be like around here? Oof. Man. The week after should be interesting, too.
0: Would you like to walk around with Kiffin that day and just see what he experiences?
1: Can I wear a bulletproof vest?
0: You may need
1: one. Can I be in a Pope Mobile? If I can do that, maybe. All right. We'll take a break. Be back on the fam. WJQS.

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0: All right, welcome back. Mississippi Sports this morning, 7:30 in the morning. Mark Alexander, I am Doug Colson. Got Abby over there reading the text, but let's go to the phones. We've got Curtis. Curtis, what's going on? How are you today?
1: What's going on, man?
0: What's up, Curtis? How are you?
1: Y'all got any trouble yet? I mean, what's going on? Y'all hadn't got into this WNBA stuff.
0: We talked about it briefly. We haven't gone crazy on it yet, but I think most people, we had a caller earlier, we had a couple of callers about it, but I mean, we've had a few texts, but I think it's pretty self-explanatory to a certain extent, right? But I mean, it's another incidence where the league keeps getting dragged into political minutia.
1: Well, I'm going to take it a different route.
0: Okay.
1: I'm not finna bash the WNBA per se, because a lot of this is not their fault, like people are

0: I tend to agree with that.
1: And I'm gonna tell you why. Because let me back up. This crap with those idiots, Cantor and who's the other goddess? Why are they on this doggone crusade against the? I don't get their what is their angle?
2: Royce White.
1: Say it again, Marlon Fire. What'd you say?
0: Royce White.
2: Royce White is the other guy.
1: Who the hell is that? I'll leave that right there.
0: So I remember when he got drafted, but that was it. I couldn't tell you anything about the guy.
1: Yeah, you got these two has-beens that, for some reason, they're on this. I don't get it. Then you got certain segments of the population that just eating this crap up for what reason? I don't know. My thing is, when it even comes to that stuff, when did the WNBA ever say that they want trans players? Who's the trans player that's tried to get into the NBA? I mean, to the WNBA. Who's that person? Why has this even become an issue? That's my issue. I don't. It's like people are just using this just to beat up this league. They really are. There is no trans crusade trying to overtake the WNBA. I just don't know why we just allow ourselves to be drugged into these idiotic situations. I just think it's just stupid, to be honest. I really think it is. And now, don't get me wrong, the WNBA has done some things that have kind of led to a lot of foolishness. I'm not saying they haven't, but I've watched more WNBA basketball this year, probably the most since back in the Houston Comet days. That's when I really used to really follow it when it first started. So I hadn't followed it a lot since then. But if you watch it, I know Mark, I know you watch some. If you watch the basketball, is not bad, Doug. I'm just gonna be honest. We're not finna see people flying high dunking and 360 right. And all that stuff.
0: Right.
1: But there are some great players in the WNBA. That chick from the Lynx, not that woman, let me call her a chick. That's a rookie. God, what's her name, Mark?
2: Olivia Miles.
1: Man, Doug, she is worth the price of admission. Her, Mitchell at the Pacers, pretty much all of the New York Liberty, they can ball. Balling in the WNBA.
2: Curtis, McBride had 10 threes last night for the Lynx.
1: Man, she was killing it. And then she went to Notre Dame. I remember her back in Notre Dame, man. I just don't understand why everybody is just so gung-ho. And you got these people that haven't watched a minute of the WNBA that are just going in on it. Fox News is like, why do they even care? They just spend their whole show talking about the WNBA. It's just, I don't know, man. It's really frustrating to see how people are just beating it up just to beat it up. They don't care. Most of these people, Doug and Mark, they don't care about women or whatever, men, whatever in sports. They don't care about the kids. They make it like they're so concerned about, young kids, all this kind of. They ain't worried about that. They don't care. They're not worried about young kids because you don't hear them talking about other issues that impact kids that don't have nothing to do with trans. I just hate that it's gotten to this point. Man, if you don't like it, you don't like it. But to just try to just ruin it because if you got some issues with this trans stuff, I don't get them. And that Cantor dude and that white guy, they need to just come on out. That's what they need to do. Come on, just come on out. But yeah, man, let me go, man, because I could go a little, I could make it worse, and then I know Josh going to come in and bash me. So y'all have a good day.
0: Thanks for the call there, Curtis. Appreciate it. Mark.
2: Yeah, I mean, Curtis makes an excellent point. Again, teach is on, and a lot of people don't watch it, don't care anything about it.
0: Right.
2: Me being a basketball person,
0: sure.
2: I've coached girls before. I enjoy it. Now, I mean, do I sit there and watch it every night? Do I set my clock or calendar to it?
0: Right.
2: No. But there is a lot of talent in the league. The basketball has improved. There's been an influx of really, really good players that have come into the league that have raised the level of play in the league. But instead of talking about that, we're talking about all this other stuff.
0: Well, it's
2: unfortunately, well, and it's been a big fumble by the league.
0: Well,
2: I mean,
0: see,
2: you think about all the hype when Kate McClark came in, the ticket sales 10 times what they were before, the ratings have skyrocketed. And instead of building on that momentum and all that with the league, I mean, 2.5 years later, here we are.
0: Yeah.
2: With just a gigantic mess.
0: Well, the problem is, and look, I'm not going to say that the league is without blame, and the league has, you know, they're in a position where, you know, like, I don't think they expected or, you know, I mean, grew too much too fast, however you want to say it, or got too popular too fast. And, you know, they weren't ready for these, you know, dynamics that were going to be coming in. I just wish, like I said, and this goes for everybody. This goes for, if you want to come in and watch and you want it to be about the basketball, have it be about the basketball. You know what I mean? Like, I mean, it just doesn't need, whether you're, you know, from the right side or the left side or whatever, park the politics outside and just let it be about the basketball. Like, I just don't, you know, I mean, all these people that came in on Caitlin Clark's side and Sophie Cunningham when she said what she said, and all these people on the other side that are fighting back against that, like, none of that is helping this league at all. And just like you said, the product is good. The product has gotten better. Let it stand on the product and, like, let's, you know, like, can we just...
2: I mean, you're talking about a league that lost money
0: for 30 years.
2: And now they can't go a literal day without national embarrassment. They fought for better travel. They fought for larger contracts. They fought for TV, for media rights. All these things the league fought for all these years, and they were handed it on a silver platter. And again, they've made a big mess of the whole thing.
0: Yeah. All right, let's go to the phones. We've got Josh. Josh, welcome to the show. How you doing today?
3: Did Curtis really say that he don't know how people or why everybody is jumping on the league? Is that what I heard?
0: Well, I think that, yeah, he was talking something about that. I mean, I think that was what he said, or partially what he said.
3: Curtis seems to be a fairly intelligent guy, so
0: right.
3: For him to ask such a stupid question is astounding. It's simple, Curtis. You have a league that brings it on itself. This trans deal is because you've got a bunch of grown, ignorant women in this league that will not stand up and say that trans athletes should not play in the WNBA.
0: Okay,
3: so,
0: but
3: now you have two guys.
0: But who's playing? What trans athletes are playing in the WNBA? What trans athletes are trying to play in the WNBA? What, you know what I mean? Like,
3: there,
0: I think if there was
3: not,
0: okay,
3: to my knowledge,
0: so
3: there's not. But somebody brought it up. So,
0: well, I think that's the point he's making.
3: Hold on.
0: Why is it being brought up?
3: All they have to do to put an end to it is answer the question. But they want to play their leftist political game and say, well, yes, or I'm not educated enough to say, yeah, you are. You're just being ignorant. So now you have two guys that is playing the game and calling them out, and they identify. Well, now they're caught in a quandary. Now they either have to come out and allow these two men to come in and absolutely destroy these women, or they have to go against their political stance that they've been making and say a trans male cannot play in the league. It's that simple. This league has brought all of the criticism and everything on itself because it won't make an obvious statement. Instead, they want to play politics. And
0: well, but hang on, Josh, but that's
3: on,
0: the point.
3: On, let me finish,
0: okay.
3: Let me finish, then I'll answer your question.
0: Okay.
3: And then they take their two of the most popular players because they're straight and because they're white, and they vilify them, and they allow them to be assaulted. The refs call the most ignorant, idiotic fouls against them, like the Caitlin Clark technical. They get in their own way. They bring it on themselves.

0: All right. Thanks for the call there, Josh. And if they said that, Mark, what is that? What is that doing? Is that gonna end all this?
1: I don't know at this point.
0: Because I felt like
1: end all this.
0: Because everybody, 2 weeks ago, everybody was backing me into a corner and saying, you know, hey, should. And what did I say? I said no. They shouldn't be. Biological men should not be playing in the WNBA. I said it. And we're still talking about it.
1: They need to come out and say that.
0: We're still talking about it. That's my point. We're still talking about it here, is what I'm getting at. I mean, so they can say all they want. They're still going to have to, there'll still be people out there that are pushing their agenda. And my point is, again, that goes for all sides when it comes to
1: the agenda. You do have the players and coaches doing it also.
0: I know. That's what I'm saying. They need to stop.
1: That's from the inside.
0: Yeah, that's what I said. I said that a minute ago. All right, we'll take a break. Be back on The Fan, WJQS.
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0: All right, welcome back, Mississippi Sports This Morning. Mark, 7:47 in the morning. We got a couple of callers here. Let's go back to the phones. We've got AK. AK, what's going on? How are you today?
1: Hey, I'm doing great. You know, I was just outside of the NBA stuff,
0: whatever. Hey, AK, I don't know what is going on with your phone. We're going to have to try us back. Hello? Hello?
2: Hey.
0: Hey, all right. Yeah, that's way better. Okay, go ahead.
2: I'm sorry about that.
0: No, you're right.
2: I usually stay out of the WNBA stuff because it's just really not worth it for me, whatever.
0: Right.
2: But I think the point people are missing completely is that all professional sports are political. Right. This is not like a apolitical.
0: I don't know. They're
2: somehow getting dragged.
0: They're certainly way over they're way more involved in it than every other sport to a certain extent. I mean, if other sports are dipping their toe in the water, they're like in the deep end. You know what I'm saying?
2: Of course. Absolutely. Yeah. And it's major for them, right? Because it's a large market. Because the whole organization, they're going to vote one way. Up to a 90th percentile base, and so I think they see Sophie and they see Caitlin as threats to the establishment of why the league was continued, right? To make statements, and they don't want the most influential players to be making statements in the opposite direction of what they stand for, right? I mean, you go to the PGA, they pulled golf tournaments from Donald Trump for 3 different times, you know, since 2015. Right, and we can look at even when the NFL, they're more soft with theirs. They'll say stuff like "end racism."
0: Right.
2: What that really means is that white people need to stop being racist. It doesn't mean everybody needs to stop being racist. I know it. You can generalize it and say it does, but it's really telling white people to stop being racist.
0: Says end racism. You know, I don't think that's I don't think they're picking and choosing. That's my take on it. I mean, that's.
2: If you listen to, I'm talking about black leaders, black influential leaders, whatever, you know, they all, not all, but majority of them on the left believe that black people cannot be racist.
0: Okay.
2: They even teach that, right?
0: Well, that shouldn't be taught. Racism, it can happen anywhere, okay? And it shouldn't be accepted anywhere.
2: Absolutely. But if you take people by critical race theory, these people that's in these colleges, these very, quote-unquote, educated people, black and white, liberal side, they believe that black people can't be racist. Not all, but there's a large percentage of them. So anyways, there's all political, all these things are political, and they make a stance, and they usually make a unified stance in one direction. And I think they see these women as a threat. As far as the people bringing signs to the games, they're literally probably trying to defend that what they see as abuse to those couple of girls, that names who were called out earlier. Sophie Cunningham's been nasty her whole. I watched her in Missouri. I think she played in Missouri when State was good, and she was nasty there, right? I said that girl's tough, like nasty way tough, you know. But anyways, that's just my take on it. I think so. I don't think that we're dragging politics into WNBA. I think WNBA is defending its politics. Thanks for taking my call.
0: All right, appreciate it. Thanks for the call. Let's go back to the phones here, Mark. We've got Stu. Stu, what's going on?
3: Good morning.
0: What's up, Stu?
3: You ever wonder if, like, Josh and AK are partners? Like, because they always call back to back?
0: They share the phone. One finishes the call, they hand the phone to the other one. Yes.
4: They carpool together.
0: It's possible. Yeah, that's a good idea. They may carpool together.
4: Yeah.
3: Oh, okay. Carpool together.
0: Yeah.
3: Okay.
0: People still do that, I think.
3: Look.
4: With gas prices the way they are, it's
0: not a bad idea. Go ahead, Stu.
3: You're right about that. Don't get me started on that, Mark. That'll get political too. How many WNBA games has Josh watched? I'm just curious.
0: I don't know.
3: Maybe you ask him next time. I mean, does he regularly follow the WNBA, or is it a pick and choose like Fox Network? You know what I'm saying? I mean, all these issues, and AK is right. Sports have always been politicalized.
0: Right.
3: I mean, 68 Summer Olympics.
0: Yes.
3: What happened there?
0: Oh, you had Tommy Smith.
3: 72 Olympics. Yeah. That tragedy was politicized.
0: Correct.
3: Okay. You know, we got the Colin Kaepernick, you know.
0: Right.
3: It's always going to be Jackie Robinson, always going to be political in sports, because sports is a microcosm of our life and society.
0: Right.
3: So everybody that gets upset, and yes, I do agree with, I think it was you, Doug, that said the same people that say, you know, shut up and dribble, when Caitlin shuts up and dribbles, now she's getting criticized.
0: Right.
3: So she's not.
0: Well,
3: she's shutting up and dribbling.
0: The same people that are making huge issues out of what's going on with the WNBA politically had issues with Colin Kaepernick taking a knee.
3: Right.
0: So, right. You know.
3: So,
0: or
3: I mean, it's a pick and choose what you want to do. Now, I will say this, and I'll come out and say it. If you have a Richard, you don't need to play in the WNBA.
0: Okay. All right. Okay.
3: That's the bottom line.
0: Okay. All right. Thank you. Can we end there, please?
3: Yeah, I thought that was a good point.
0: I understand what you're saying. I get it. Yes. Thank you, Stu. All right.
3: Hey, it was cleaned up.
0: I know. I know it was. All right. Let me get a couple of texts in here because we got 50 of them. All right. Thanks. All right.
4: Stu going Adam Vinatieri.
0: Oh, my gosh. Yeah. The work in blue. What is going on over here with people? All right. Let's read as many as we can read. I believe we have like 20, right?
5: Yes, we have a lot. So sorry to everyone I can't read.
0: No, that's not true. I won't even comment. Go ahead.
5: Pat Riley went from Showtime Lakers to Bad Boys 2 with the Knicks, and no one ever brings it up. Andre from Jackson.
0: Good point.
5: There's something happening here, and you don't know what it is, do you, Mr. Jones? Hot sauce. I don't know if that's
0: interesting.
5: Hold on. I'm getting lost.
0: It's okay.
5: Maybe LaChase James should join the WNBA. He could win a title.
0: Oh, man. LeBron. He was a free agent. He did join the Sixers, though, so not going to happen.
5: Congratulations to the Corey family. I'm sorry I'll miss the Kiffin interview. I'll be busy hitting myself. But the hammer should be more enjoyable. My karaoke enemy, Jeff.
0: There you go. There you go. That's the spirit.
5: From Tideman, my dog, Skip, and Marley and me are two tear jerkers.
0: Yeah.
5: Sending my prayers and sympathies to you, Doug.
0: Thank you.
5: And then also in 2018, the entire WNBA included the largest organization in the world as a national partner. And there hasn't been a single word of protest for any WNBA player since. That's when I was done giving the league a chance.
0: All right.
5: I feel like I clicked some and I didn't read them. What Sophie Cunningham and others have said is that boys and men should not compete in women's sports at all in any sport. They did not say specifically not participate in the WNBA, but obviously men not playing in women's sports would include that.
0: Yes. Okay. Yeah. I mean, at certain points, we got to go look at the numbers. And it's not going on. So I don't know, you know, I mean, everybody keeps talking about like it's all of a sudden there's all these players that are coming into women's sports. It's not what's happening.
4: You got any more texts? Doug's supposed to not comment. But
0: I wasn't commenting. She was trying to get them figured out and sorted out.
5: The WNBA is a dumpster fire. They've never made a profit in their existence.
0: That's not. All right. I'd like to end on a better note, but we're not going to today. But anyway, that's going to wrap us up for today. Mark, you have a good day. Everybody out there have a good day. You've been listening to Mississippi Sports this morning on The Fan, WJQS.
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8: 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Since 1900, there have been eight seasons when strikeouts exceeded hits. 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
1: Leonard also had an undisclosed partnership agreement with Daktronics. 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
3: How does this possibly avoid touching the richest owner in American sports, Steve Ballmer? 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
2: 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Okay. 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This week, Sunday Night Baseball, it'll be the Mariners going to Houston. It's an all-West showdown in H-Town, or as Todd likes to call it, Hugh-Town.
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2: Only on NBC and Peacock. Todd's still upset that, for some reason, Michael Jordan took aim at everybody, took jabs at everybody on his Hall of Fame speech. How long ago was that Hall of Fame speech, Marvin?
5: 2009.
2: Okay. But it's bothered you, and it just surfaced this morning.
4: It bubbled up as we started talking about these Hall of Fame speeches. I'm like, you know what? I'm going to say what I need to say.
2: Anybody have a problem with Adam Vinatieri's speech over the weekend? He had a couple things say, made fun of Peyton Manning, made fun of Bill.

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3: Is he at the top of the hour, Todd?
4: Correct.
3: Okay. Are you going to say anything about his speech?
4: I will not say a word unless you put me on the spot, which you've known to do, and then I will try not to backtrack and say what I need to say.
3: Okay.
4: Won't be anything mean.
3: Let's. How about best and worst of the weekend? I'll let you start, Todd.
4: Best of the weekend, Saturday night at Citizens Bank Park. Blue Jays pitcher Max Scherzer caught Kyle Schwarber looking in the sixth inning, moved him into 10th place all-time for career strikeouts, passing Walter Johnson of the Washington Senators. That was a nice milestone for him. Worst, mentioned earlier, also on Saturday, Commanders left tackle Laremy Tunsil tore his triceps in practice surgery. He'll have to miss a significant portion of this NFL season.
3: Dylan.
5: Well, Dan, I had a good weekend, but I have two worsts for you. Saints undrafted rookie Brock Rechsteiner suspended for 6 games. It's an interesting length of suspension for something they haven't disclosed what it is yet. And it would start at the beginning of the regular season. So
3: wasn't his dad a wrestler?
5: Yeah.
3: Yeah.
5: Okay. So who knows?
3: I thought it was performance enhancing drugs.
5: I believe it is. It hasn't been, I think, officially disclosed yet.
3: Okay.
5: But that's a good inference, Dan.
3: Okay.
5: And my worster. We're supposed to go to Pittsburgh over the weekend, and flight there got canceled on Friday. Rebooked another flight that got canceled like 30 minutes later with an airline that I will not name, but that airline chose to say, here's your flight credits for future use, not here's a refund. So now I've been chasing them down, and I said, I don't want the flight credit because for this reason, I usually try not to fly with you.
3: Marvin?
6: Best of the weekend, WNBA, actual basketball. When we're talking about a WNBA, Kayla McBride hitting a WNBA record 10 three-pointers for the Minnesota Lynx. Dang. But with Olivia Miles and Nafisa Collier, they got a squad. Who knew? We were actually talking about basketball with the WNBA.
3: Nobody talks about basketball.
6: Craziness, right?
3: Olivia Miles, MVP.
6: No argument for me. For
3: how about that?
6: All right.
3: Rookie MVP.
6: Ooh.
3: All right. What else you got?
6: Worst of the weekend, legendary head coach Don Nelson passing away at the age of 86. He had to run TMC teams. He had the We Believe Warriors when he came back with Baron Davis and Steven Jackson. So passed away at the age of 86.
3: Don Nelson had an unbelievable career. I mean, they played college basketball at Iowa, went to the Celtics, and won a few championships there as a role player. But run TMC. He had a point forward. So Paul Pressey for the Bucks was a point forward. First guy to ever do that. The Mavericks, he changed Dirk Nowitzki's trajectory as far as his career arc and made him one of the great shooting big men in history. Steve Nash, he had Steve Nash. He also was there with Steph Curry, his rookie year with the Warriors. He was the winningest regular season coach in NBA history at the time of his retirement. Nelly was a different dude, but he was a genius. Like, didn't win a championship as a coach, but he was a genius. Paul?
7: Former 49er running back Roger Craig making the Hall of Fame. I really didn't think it was going to happen. If you saw him in the 80s, he was special and unique and good TV. The other best of the weekend, the Buffalo Bills' new stadium. They brought friends and family and fans in, and they really enjoyed it. Some people complained about some sight lines and things, but I don't think it's that big of a deal. But an open-air stadium, they're not making many of those anymore.
3: 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Gibbs in Colorado. Hey, Gibbs. Gibbs? Sorry, Gibbs. Ben in Minnesota. Hi, Ben.
8: Good morning, Dan.
3: Good morning.
8: Hand size 9.5. I was just wondering your thoughts on the McCarthy brewery competition going on with the Vikings. And my other thought was J.J. McCarthy starting to remind me of Christian Ponder. Coming out of college, he was overrated, drafted too high, and Ponder only lasted 4 years. Is the same thing going to happen to McCarthy?
3: Yeah, I don't know if there's a real competition. You're bringing in Kyler Murray. Probably for this season. And then maybe re-sign Kyler Murray. Yes, Dylan.
5: It's crazy the fall off that McCarthy had last year. That first four games, everyone's like, this kid's the truth. And then a week and a half later, everyone's like, get him out of here.
3: I remember somebody in the business was critical of me because I said, I don't know if he's a starting quarterback. And then he had a couple of really good games. And then he sent me the stat line. I still don't think he's a starting quarterback. And I said, I don't. I didn't see enough of him. And I didn't see him play as a starting quarterback in the NFL when he was at Michigan. That's all. I don't know him. I just know what I see. Like, I wasn't being personal with this. Why are you critical of the kid? I'm just telling you what I see. That's all. I like his haircut. How's that? Yeah. Todd is in the confessional. I'm sure this will have something to do with Adam Vinatieri's speech.
4: I think it probably will.
3: That you had a problem. All righty. 2 hours in the books on this Monday. More of your phone calls as well. Todd is here. Dylan is here. 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

0: stats are better than Peyton Manning's. And the fact that he spent, I think, 5 years with the Chargers and then shoulder issues, Miami doesn't want him. He goes to New Orleans and brings that city a Super Bowl.
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0: Last call for phone calls, what we learn, what's in store tomorrow on this often nominated but never winning program. This is the year, I think. I think we're winning a sports Emmy this year, feels like, you know?
7: Are you going Larry Bird? Hand up?
0: No, I've done that before where somebody saw our tape and they go, I don't know how you guys don't win. And I go, oh, but we don't win. There are, yes, we've proven that we can't win.
7: We know how we don't win.
0: Yes.
7: We're experts at it.
0: Yeah. When he goes, I don't know how you guys don't win. Yeah, we're still trying to figure that out too. Maybe this is the year. Maybe I get one posthumously.
7: Oh, no.
0: Maybe. I won't be around to accept it. Yes, Dylan.
8: This could be our Revenant, you know? Leo finally wins for a movie that, you know.
0: That was not a good movie.
8: But he won.
0: That was a little too much.
8: Yeah, he didn't do anything. He just...
0: Yeah, all he did is like...
8: Got lit up by a bear.
0: Yeah. Yeah. Come on to Maine. That's every day up there for me. Yes, Marvin.
9: That's your least favorite thing about the Academy Awards is those guys that get awards like after they were supposed to, like Al Pacino. He won for Scent of a Woman because they were like, look, he didn't win for The Godfather. He's got to win for this.
0: Hoo-ha. Yes,
7: Paul. I think Paul Newman didn't get the Best Actor until Color of Money.
0: Yeah.
7: With Tom Cruise, which is a very good movie, though.
0: Yeah, but not.
7: Not his best.
0: No. Paul Newman was playing Paul Newman.
7: He's too good looking. He didn't need awards.
0: Yes, Marvin.
9: Like Denzel in Training Day. You don't win for Malcolm X.
0: I didn't think he was great in Training Day.
9: He was just a bad guy.
0: He was just one-dimensional. Like, he was brilliant, one-dimensional. Ethan Hawke was spectacular. He had the whole gamut of emotions there. What he had to do, it's such a sneaky, great performance by him.
9: You think it's sneaky? Because I think it's great.
0: Well, he got nominated, but I don't know. I think that Denzel... overshadowed him. Like Denzel, so big performance, name, that it was like, oh, man, hey, that guy right there is pretty good. Wasn't he in Dead Poets Society? Yeah. Oh, okay. Yeah, that's a good role. Yes, Mark.
9: Yeah, in Training Day, the bathtub scene alone.
0: Oh, man. Oh, man. But the two guys who were there and they have the shotgun and like the one guy was really slow, like mentally, or his role, his character. When he realizes that Denzel has left him there and they're playing cards, and then all of a sudden they find out, they get to take him to the bathtub. Oh, boy.
9: Oh, it's so good.
0: Fresh in Milwaukee. Hi, Fresh. What do you have for me?

0: Eric Bieniemy returned to the team today after a two-week absence following the shooting of his wife. He missed 11 practices, and he was with his wife, who was allegedly shot by the couple's son at the family's home. I haven't heard an update on Mia Bieniemy, his wife. I don't know. Have you seen anything? She's being treated for serious injuries, but and multiple gunshot wounds. But I haven't had a health update on her. James in Virginia. Hi, James.
1: Oh, thank you for taking my call, brother. Happy Monday, DP, Danette. Salute the Commanders, man. Big time, all the time, every time. And yes, DP, you're all right, man. I do have bad days, but most don't see it. But my wife surely does, and I love her to death, man. And the bet was for the 49ers not making the NFC Championship game, man. I kept putting it off and putting it off, and I couldn't think of a better time to do it than celebrating my son's first birthday, man. He turns one next Monday. So there was a smash cake, and we had a wonderful time. And as you saw, man, my daughter really, really enjoyed putting that cake in my face, man. Real quick, a worst for me, man, Laramie Tunsil going down for Washington, man. I called him last week, and he was one of the key people that I pointed out. And losing all-pro left tackle, man, is never good. But the season tugs on, man. Salute the Commanders. And my best of all, man, is Unreal, a documentary on Netflix, man. When I was a kid, I used to watch wrestling with my dad a lot, and I really fell off. And it just gives you a behind-the-scenes look, man, and it really drew me in, man, to see how they make the sausage, man. And it's really art that those gentlemen do, and the crazy theatrics that they put on, man, is something real to watch how they do that, man. So I'm going to shout out Unreal and the WWE, man. Y'all have a wonderful day, gentlemen. Thank you so much. Salute the Commanders.
0: All right, James, thank you. And James sent in a video of him smashing himself in the face with a cake. Yes, Marvin.
2: James hung up, but I wanted to salute him as a fellow black father.
0: Oh. And when Marvin saw James in Virginia, he's like, wait a minute, he's what?
2: I definitely put the H, the emphasis, white.
0: What?
2: I was like, oh, man, there's Malik, there's Jamal, there's James. I was like, he's white.
0: This day in sports history, Paul.
3: I've never heard of this guy before. 1947, pilot William Odom completed the all-around world flight with the record of 73 hours and 5 minutes solo around the world. Imagine, like, you want to get a quick nap. That's a tough situation. 73 hours to do the whole world. 1947.
0: Yeah, but didn't he have to stop for gas?
3: Yeah, but, like, after, like, 12-hour flights, he'd make a stop.
0: Todd, what did you learn today?
4: Rob in Boise suggests you take a few shots of your favorite whiskey before giving that wedding speech.
0: Dylan.
5: Todd's not afraid of Adam Vinatieri.
4: Bring it on, Adam.
0: Marvin.
2: No more planes for your dog.
0: No, for Winnie. Paul.
6: Beep, beep, beep.
0: And it's as good as it gets. It's Dude Wipes. 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
6: Firm report. The last guy you want showing up on your doorstep right about now is journo Pablo Torre. Am I right, Clippers? He's the Pulitzer Prize winner who nailed the Clips for attempting to circumvent the salary cap by having the company Aspiration pay Kawhi Leonard $28 million, allegedly. He's now reporting that Leonard also had a multi-million dollar sponsorship deal with the company Daktronics. Good work if you can get it. You get paid tens of millions of dollars to do nothing at all, allegedly. And why would any of these companies pay Kawhi Leonard, of all people, to promote their product? Has there ever been a less dynamic personality in the history of the world? And has Clipper owner Steve Ballmer sat down with Ramona Shelburne yet to cry that he's the victim and that Daktronics conned him like Aspiration did? I don't know who looks worse here. Ballmer, Commissioner Powder, Kawhi, or Uncle Dennis. I'm taking E, all of the above. I'm Jim Rome. And remember, you can always follow me on Instagram at Jim Rome.
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15: To be a backup to Jared Goff for the Lions this season has decided to retire from the NFL. The Lions have signed veteran free agent Josh Dobbs to replace him. With NFL camps continuing, injuries are mounting up. Bears receiver Luther Burden suffering a groin injury. He'll be evaluated further today. Commanders O-lineman Laremy Tunsil to miss significant time with a torn triceps, and Saints offensive guard Dylan Raddins is out for the year with a torn ACL. I'm on the baseball yesterday. The Dodgers' struggles continue. The back-to-back champions lost for the 8th time in 9 games, falling to Arizona 4-2. LA first baseman Freddie Freeman.
16: Baseball ups and downs. We're going to go through it. No one's worried even here. During the time where our pitching has been pitching good the last couple games, and as an offense, we got to do better.
15: The Diamondbacks, with that win, remain in playoff position, tied with the Phillies for the second National League wild card. The Padres, who beat the Astros, are just a game back. I'm Matt McCoy.
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13: Buffalo. I checked it out this weekend. People are complaining about obstructed views. I got to tell you, and people say the scoreboards aren't impressive enough. I don't like gigantic scoreboards. If you want that, go home. I like watching the game. My takeaway on it, and I must have watched 100, and I'm not joking, I must have watched 100 different clips. My takeaway in the Buffalo Stadium is that it looked like, even in the upper deck, there were no really bad seats, save for 30, 40 obstructed seats. I once went to a Philadelphia Flyer, Tampa Bay Lightning playoff game, and I couldn't see about 30% of the ice. How did I know? All right. So you're going to have obstructed seats. USC Coliseum has two or three places you just don't want to sit. I'd argue I don't want to sit facing the sun on a 1 o'clock afternoon in Los Angeles in early September. So, but people complain about it and the scoreboards. They never said there'd be no wind in the stadium. What they said is the new stadium will cut down about half the wind when you have Josh Allen. You don't want the weather to affect outcomes. The views are fantastic. The replay screens are big enough. Again, you're not in a home theater. There's a handful of obstructed views. But, you know, they have a lot of, like, for instance, a lot of on the stairs. When they have those borders, they're like plexiglass or see-through. So the obstructed views in the instances I saw on average were not that bad, but I thought the stadium looked unbelievable. I mean, you go back to the 70s and the 80s when they used to have this idea of dual purpose stadiums, baseball, football. Remember you'd watch an NFL game, there'd be a dirt base path and a mound for the Raiders games. They were awful. It was a dust bowl. And also because you had the baseball and football sharing a stadium, first row was miles away from the action. You go look at that Buffalo Stadium. Fans are right on top of the field. The second, third deck, I'm thinking that's closer than a 1980s, 90s first 20 row section. The second and the third deck had incredible views. So, I mean, this idea, well, they said it was still windy on the field. It's not La Jolla. It's Buffalo. It's not a dome stadium. Cold and windy will play to your advantage against the Miami Dolphins for the next 50 years. John Middlecom with the news.
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13: Slated to be a backup to Jared Goff for the Lions this season, has decided to retire from the NFL. The Lions have signed veteran free agent Josh Dobbs to replace him. With NFL camps continuing, injuries are mounting up. Bears receiver Luther Burden suffering a groin injury. He'll be evaluated further today. Commanders O-lineman Laremy Tunsil to miss significant time with a torn triceps. And Saints offensive guard Dylan Raddins is out for the year with a torn ACL. I'm on the baseball yesterday. The Dodgers' struggles continue. The back-to-back champions lost for the 8th time in 9 games, falling to Arizona 4-2. LA first baseman Freddie Freeman.
14: Baseball ups and downs. We're going to go through it. No one's worried in here. Just goes have to be, during the time where our pitching has been pitching good the last couple games, and as an offense, we got to do better.
13: The Diamondbacks, with that win, remain in playoff position, tied with the Phillies for the second National League wild card. The Padres, who beat the Astros, are just a game back. I'm Matt McCoy.
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16: Play that back. Wait a minute.
0: Guess which NFL team was without 20 players who were injured at their practice? I know football is more than just vibes, but the vibes around the Niners are not good. The coach has a concussion. Ricky Pearsall now out for the year again.
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7: The Herd with Colin Cowherd starts now.
0: Okay, here we go. Hour number three. We're live. It's The Herd. Josh Pate. Some top college football talk, baby, in 15 minutes. So jazzed up. We're so lucky right now. The sports is so good. The playoff races, Red Sox, Braves, Cubs, Phillies, Dodgers, the Yankees, all the good teams. Brewers are red hot. So yesterday I got invited, had a great experience. I went to Bears camp, Chicago Bears camp, and I watched the practice for a couple of hours. And I think you can size people up after 10 minutes. They always say that men and women size themselves up when they go on a date in 10 minutes. I honestly think the Bears, I watched them for 2 hours. I think I sized them up pretty well. I got to tell you my observations, that offense, I didn't see a drop pass. That's a young, highly, highly quick and energized offense. It's almost got a college feel to it. They were celebrating. They were having a good time. The offense controlled the defense. Second thing, Caleb Williams has lost. He told me 13 pounds. I'm telling you right now, he was the fastest quarterback in the league last year. His top speed was 21 miles an hour. He took off along the left side. A play broke down. He looked like a wide receiver. Now, he's not as bulky. He's not as strong. Will that hurt escapability, you know, when guys bounce off him? Maybe. But in terms of weight loss, he did it for a reason, to be more elusive, and he looked fast. He looked like a wide receiver up that left sideline. And the third thing is he's much more accurate. It's just, I talked to Ben Johnson after practice, it's just easier, it's tighter. Listen, he was a huge talent, but he was in college and as a rookie, and even a little bit last year, a little loose, sometimes a little loose, a little inconsistent. It's not what I saw yesterday. Again, this is a young, very talented team. Last year was bar rescue, Chicago Bears style. Had to bring in a new menu, a new staff, and they got hot weeks 3 through 13. They really, really played well. It took them the preseason and a couple of weeks to get the menu right. And then all of a sudden, 3 through 13 last year, they were one of the best offense in the league. Turnover differential was fantastic. The sacks left. The turnovers disappeared. They were an excellent team. And then you get, you know, as the season wears on, their defense wasn't terribly deep. You get nicked up in the back end and reality hits. They're not as good as the Seahawks. They're not as good as the Rams. But again, you can say, well, it was only one practice. Last year, the Lions and the Dolphins had an inter-squad practice, and people said it was the most lopsided practice anybody had ever seen, and the Dolphins started 1-6, and the coach was reeling, and the players weren't listening. It was an awful practice. There's a guy that works. I've been a coworker of mine during the Eberflus era, went to a Bears practice during that Matt Eberflus era and said it was the worst practice before a game he'd ever seen. It was in the middle of a season. What I saw yesterday was a lot of speed, a lot of energy. Caleb is thinner, faster, much more accurate. Again, is he going to be a 67% completion guy? I don't know. But that offense was pretty damn crisp. And it is young. Colston Loveland was really good last year. He looked like a pro bowler. Their tight end group, Sam Roush, they got from Stanford. That kid's a house. So they got three, Cole Kmet, three workable tight ends. Luther Burden didn't even practice yesterday. He's banged up. All the backs can catch. So Roma Dunze now with DJ Moore gone. He was healthy. He made a great catch in the back of the end zone. So the offense controlled the defense. But it was 2 hours of me sitting there going, man, they got a lot of guys that can run. And the quarterback's faster. And the quarterback's more accurate. And Chicago bar rescue last year, now it's been implemented. Now the bar is ready to make some money. Here's Ben Johnson after one of the practices this weekend.
12: I try to get him to play as fast as I possibly can so that it gives him the maximum amount of time to communicate to his guys, recall the coaching points that we've already talked about. There's not a whole lot of extra dialogue. For the most part, all of our conversations have taken place over the course of the week or the night before the game, to where it's just a matter of how quickly can I get him the personnel and the play call so that he can go out there and cut it loose like we talked about.
0: So the first year, it doesn't matter if it's Harbaugh taking over for Brandon Staley or it's Ben Johnson taking over for the previous staff. The first year, you got to clean up so much as you're building your culture. So much of it is just grab the mop and clean up the mess. And we all watched it. What I watched yesterday, it was a really, really impressive tight practice with a lot of speed, and the offense was humming. Okay, so how did the Dodgers weekend go? You know, the ones that are ruining baseball. Well, Edwin Diaz blew two saves. They no longer hit consistently for power or actually hit. They had seven runs all weekend. They lost the third straight series, and now they're in third place in the National League. So if the playoffs started tomorrow, they don't get a bye. It would be the Phillies in a three-game series. Good luck with that. So you keep telling me how lopsided baseball is, but it's become an urban legend. It's like Bigfoot. Ooh, beware. Don't look under the bed. Don't look under the covers. Don't look in the closet. Yeah, I am. I open the door. There's nothing in there. It's shadows. I'm sorry. They're old. They're brittle. It's starting to have a little bit of that Last Dance quality to it, where everybody, Dave Roberts knows it. The players know it. The front office, Alex Friedman knows it. I mean, maybe they can get healthy over the next 2 months, but we're now getting close to mid-August, and they've lost three straight series. We said it during the Cubs series where they got swept. They've played long postseason series the last 2 years. They do not have a ton of juice. They are old. Their old guys are not hitting consistently. Since July 1st, so it's August 10th today. Since July 1st, they have the worst record in baseball, 1-8. They've allowed more home runs. Their home run differentials, the second worst in baseball. Their run differential, their team ERA. This car is leaking oil. And they don't have a spare tire. They thought it was Tarek Skubal. Since he arrived, they're still bad. So, you know, and I've been saying this, we're probably going to have some version of a lockout. But what if the Milwaukee Brewers, who, by the way, the Dodgers now play in about 4 days. Good luck with the Brewers, because the Red Sox and the Brewers are on fire, and the Red Sox at Dodger Stadium swept the Dodgers. But if I went to you and I said, if someone came up to you and said, hey, baseball has a payroll and revenue problem. And you said, well, who's got the best record? Yeah, the Milwaukee Brewers and the Tampa Bay Rays. How about the Dodgers? Worst record in baseball last 10 days. How about the Mets? Maybe the worst team in baseball, 15 games back. So we may have a lockout. I don't know how many games could be missed. But this idea that it's just a little bump in the road. I looked this morning. The Dodgers don't have the best record. They don't have the best run differential. They don't lead the league in scoring. They don't have the most home runs. They don't have the best team ERA. So the ruining baseball thing, after they lose to the Diamondbacks in what was a very important series, because the Diamondbacks are coming fast. Here's Dave Roberts after.
15: I don't think there's concern. We still got a really good ball club. There's certainly not panic. I think for us, it's just finding a way to win a game and win consistently. I think that's the focus versus, you know, what type of emotions you're feeling. That's just not helpful anyway, regardless.
0: Yeah, the sample size is growing. You know, the Red Sox are like, okay, Red Sox are red hot. Let's go to Chicago. Yeah, they can't get people out. And they come home, Arizona. No, it's not working either. Like this is no longer a blip on the radar. You know, one of those storms like Chicago had yesterday, hour and a half, big bolts of lightning, sky darkens, passes through. Now this storm's just sitting on the city. The Dodgers aren't doing anything particularly well. Tarek Skubal was going to solve it. Not yet. Milwaukee's around the corner. And what makes it more problematic? The National League is really good. I mean, Milwaukee and Chicago are teams capable of winning multiple playoff series. Atlanta and Philadelphia are good. Arizona just beat the Dodgers in a series. Like the American League is off this year to me, doesn't feel quite as strong. National League is stacked. I mean, even teams, you know, like St. Louis is a 500 team. So let's see if they still are. Yeah, 59 and 59. So it's there's just not that many. You start looking at the National League, like Colorado's a disaster. Giants, again, aren't good. But everybody, it's pretty good. National League is the superior side of the baseball ledger right now. Well, think about a home security system. 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
0: 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The coach has a concussion. Ricky Pearsall now out for the year. 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
0: Remember, when the Big Ten's Kerry Collins was drafted out of Penn State, and for the next 24 years, the Big Ten did not have a first-round quarterback drafted. It was a that's beyond a dry spell. That's the desert. That is unbelievable. And the SEC took over college football. They had, you know, the Mannings, many great quarterbacks, the Matt Staffords. You know, that's one of the reasons of many the SEC took over the sport. Then the NIL comes in. You bring in USC, you bring in Washington, you bring in Oregon, you bring in UCLA, you bring in the West Coast weather, you bring in creative coaches. And Josh Pate joining us, as smart, as well-researched as any voice in college football. Josh Pate, College Football Show on YouTube. I saw your ranking of the Big Ten quarterbacks. So first of all, it is shocking. If Nico Iamaleava, people can criticize that kid all they want. I watched him at UCLA. I watched him at Tennessee. If he's the 10th best quarterback in your conference, that is a really good quarterback conference because that kid can spin it. And I looked at this, and the kid you like, and I don't have a lot of games with him at Penn State. That's the kid from Iowa State, Rocco Becht. I haven't seen a ton of them, just clips. But my takeaway is this, a lot of this is the new Big Ten. It's the West Coast quarterbacks. It's the California speed. The conference literally led college football in big plays. That would have been unthinkable 7 or 8 years ago. So first of all, it's great to have you. What do you make of Big Ten quarterback play?
30: You like I think if we were put in a coma 10 years ago and woke up and saw this, just mind blown. We have no idea. Like what confluence of events could have caused this shift? Colin, it's not just the NIL thing. That's a huge piece of it. But also, if you look at some of these guys, the SEC is not lacking for ability to spend on the quarterback position. It's just the Big Ten's doing a better developmental job of squeezing the sponge and getting every last drop out of it. And that doesn't just go for quarterback, by the way. That's sort of a league-wide thing, which is a four-hour show you and I could do. You mentioned Rocco Becht there, just as an example. That's a guy who I struggled with where to place. You could put him as high as 3. You could put him as low as 7. But if you're trying to project, I think you got to go back to 2024 a lot more than 25 because he was hurt and he was banged up in 2025. But it's not a guy. It's a guy in a new place, but it's not a guy having to learn a new system because this is the modern coaching carousel world where everybody sort of moves in a block. And as a result, he's just going to look around and be in the most

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12: Years and years ago, I would come to Chicago when I worked for the other company, and the driver that was assigned to take me around town was Bernie Mac's driver, the late, great Chicago comedian. And he just told great Bernie Mac. I love Bernie Mac. He was so funny. Ocean's 11. And so I got this for about six or seven times. And this driver had an interesting theory. He said, I can tell what the economy's like as a driver, because if it's crowded, if the freeways are busy, people are either going to work or they're getting on a plane and they're flying and they're taking their families flying or they're going for business. He said there was a period around when I worked at the other place, the company had a couple, the economy had a couple bumpy years. And he was like, the economy was bad. And I could tell because the traffic all thinned out. And so I've always used that when I see, the airports jammed and restaurants are jammed. I went out to eat Saturday with my wife in Chicago. I'd never seen anything like it. It was 11:20 in the afternoon, Saturday afternoon. And it was a beautiful day. The beaches were packed. Volleyball nets, beaches are packed. Every restaurant in this area called the Golden Triangle, where we went to visit our daughter, my stepdaughter, her daughter, every restaurant packed. And the other thing I noticed is that, that GLP-1 drug out there, everybody's thin. It's just amazing. And Chicago's a Midwest town. People like their breads and their pizzas. Like the whole country, I'm looking around, it's like, is everybody in good shape now? Anyway, that leads me into my other story, which is I went to the Bears practice yesterday, and Caleb Williams, not on GLP-1. He's done it with sit-ups. He did it the old way, discipline and in the weight room. He's lost 13 pounds. He told me 13 pounds. He looked fast. Now, he only ran once or twice, but his accuracy was better. He just looked much tighter. But man, he took off down the sideline one time and he was just showing off. And I'm like, whoa. And that guy was the fastest quarterback in the league last year at 21 miles an hour. He looked faster than last year. Now, Matt Hasselbeck said, I don't know if I like that.
13: The thing that does concern me, or I wonder about, is, Caleb said he lost 10 to 15 pounds. I'm a little bit curious why. A 6'1", 210, is that really what we

0: want for our quarterback? I mean, so I know we're talking about consistency. He's got the big playability. We're talking about consistency is where we want him to improve. But I also think durability, you know, your best ability is availability. And I think for Caleb, when you're talking about consistency and playing 20 games healthy for your team, I do believe that, you know, that's just something I would wonder about. I'd like to know why.
1: It's interesting because Jalen Hurts and Russell Wilson got heavier. Lamar Jackson wanted to get more beefed up because he took shots. But when you're around Caleb, he didn't look thin. He just looked thinner. There are quarterbacks like Bryce Young looks small to me and thin. Like there are guys in the league like Matt Ryan, you know, over the course of time, I thought, you know, that was his body type, tall and lean. And then there are guys that are just chunky, like Phillip Rivers is just, and Big Ben just look like big guys. Caleb did not look skinny to me at all. And he has such an unbelievable power arm. I don't think it's going to change that much. My guess is he's losing weight just to be more elusive, just to be faster, which, he said he credits better eating and sleeping habits for his off-season weight. I will just tell you, and this is not just anecdotal, it is easy to put weight on in Chicago. It is like in Los Angeles, every corner there's a smoothie shop. Avocados everywhere. There is a lot of bread in this city. It is a bread city. So it's an easy place to put a few pounds on without trying. I'll say that. The other issue in that division, I think Detroit's going to win the division and the Bears are going to be the wild card playoff team. I worry about Green Bay. Jordan Love has been a slow starter in September, and I don't think you can do it anymore in this division. I think you got to start quick. Here is Hasselbeck on kind of the reputation that has been created in Green Bay, that the Packers are slick and they're smart. They don't get penalized, but they're not real tough.
0: There's this sentiment sometimes that they're a finesse team and they're not a physically tough team. And so I think that kind of bleeds into they're not mentally tough. But I think you're going to see a different Green Bay Packers team this year. And I know that LaFleur wants that. You know, sometimes when you're an inside-outside zone team, people don't think of you as a tough team. But there is that perception that they got to fight. And I think opponents feel that way. Sometimes you feel that way as a player on that team. So we'll see. I mean, but at the end of the day, make your game-winning field goals at the end, win on your two-minute drives, and people won't talk about you that way.
1: I will tell you, the best division in football is the NFC North. I mean, Minnesota, there's an argument, has the best coach-coordinator combo in the league with Brian Flores and Kevin O'Connell. Flores is a remarkable defensive coordinator. He's out of this world good. Blitz-centric and puts pressure on quarterbacks. And my question being, if Kyler Murray is just a plus level above where he played in Arizona, better owner, better offensive line, Justin Jefferson, better play caller, if he is 15 to 20% better than Arizona and they can keep him upright, I think Minnesota feels like a 8, 9, 10 win team. I think Chicago absolutely does. I think Detroit could be an 11, 12 win team with a new OC. Where does that leave Green Bay? I don't know. You know, it's not like I dislike Green Bay. That division, NFC North, has 7 more wins over the last several years. I forget what the timeline is. The last 4 years, they have 7 more wins than the second best division in football. So Jordan Love has been a slow September starter. That can't be the case this year. The division's just too good. Let me tell you about something most people have never heard of and probably should have. It's called Byrna. And here's the part that got my attention. 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
1: 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Guess which NFL team was without 20 players who were injured at their practice? 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The coach has a concussion. Ricky Pearsall now out for the year again.
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6: Apparently, they unveiled the stadium, and people are not thrilled because there are some, quote, questionable sight lines. I'm posting right now from at NFL Memes. Quote, the Buffalo Bills spent $2.2 billion on their new stadium and forgot to make sure you could see the whole field from the seats. All right, so I'm showing you this, and this is from NFL Memes. It's online. I have not physically gone into that stadium. I have not viewed it myself. However, stop right there. Freeze that. If you're in and around that area, there's a chunk of that stadium you cannot see. So if you were told by anybody in the organization that there are no bad seats, and some have said they've been told that, based on that picture, I would say there are some bad seats because this is obscuring the view. Same with that, if you're watching right now on the stream. So all these questions about who designed this stadium, how do you design it with this many blind spots? What would you do if you bought a ticket and then you went over there and you saw your seat, which included a PSL, and you found out, wait a minute, this is my season seat? I can't see around that thing. I can't see that part of the field. So Bills fans are not happy, some of them. And then also, freeze that. Another argument is the video boards are a bit underwhelming. If you're looking at that video board, Alex Brasky posted, quote, video boards inside the new Highmark Stadium are pretty underwhelming. Small. Well, I would say this. My reaction to that, that's not overwhelming. That's for sure. That's not exactly like Jerry World. Nothing like Ballmer's wraparound Daktronics boards. Certainly nothing like Jerry World. Looking at it like that, that does seem pretty underwhelming. That is, if you can see it, and I don't mean because of its size, I mean because of your seat. If you're in the wrong seat, and then you look at the size of that scoreboard, the video board, you may have a really tough time seeing it. Seeing around the obstruction, and then trying to see the size of it from where you are. So now we have, we have uniforms the fans don't like. A beautiful new building, stadium, that's been in the works for years that is not getting the best reviews. If you really squint from there, from the end zone, the other end zone, you can just make out what appears to be a scoreboard. You can see the sponsor.

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12: Anybody than Mike Leach has. And so he's certainly deserving of an opportunity to be there. You know, he coached at some tough places to coach at, and he won at all of them, you know, and it just tells you what kind of coach he is. You know, some guys have really, really good jobs, and they go to places where they've always won, and they're kind of just another wheel in the cog or another cog in the wheel. And Mike had to go in and change programs, and you know, had a tremendous amount of success at Texas Tech and Washington State and Mississippi State as well. And, you know, those have been traditionally pretty tough places to coach, and he did an unbelievable job of changing the game.
13: It's a great pick right there. How pleased do you think he would be knowing that how many of his offensive ideas are embraced? I mean, literally by almost every major program running some version of his offense, and that it's not like it was back in the day when it was seen as kind of exotic or gimmicky, but that it's fully embraced. How happy would that make him, do you think?
12: I think it'd make him really happy. I mean, I know when we played in the national championship game, he was excited. You know, Garrett Riley was our offensive coordinator, and you know, obviously Mike had known the Riley family for a long time when we played for the championship of 22. And I think Mike was really proud of that. And I think he's been proud of all the coaches that he's groomed and that have had a lot of success. I mean, he, you know, Mike was a very unique guy. He recognized abilities and people. He would give you a ton of responsibility if he thought you could handle it. And I think the reason, you know, so many guys that were his former assistants have gone on to be head coaches just because of Mike. I mean, he was a great mentor. The thing I think we all learned the most from him was you have to be yourself. Everybody's personality is different. Everybody has different beliefs, but you have to be yourself. And Mike was incredibly authentic. He was who he was. He was tough. I think he was a tough-minded guy. Everybody talked about the offense and all this stuff. Well, you know, Mike was a stickler for the details, and Mike was never going to accept anything less than your best, whether you were a coach or a player or whatever. And so he was a great motivator. I think he all taught us how important the toughness part of your program is. And he doesn't get a lot of credit for that, but you know, he was able to mesh the air raid with that tough physical mentality. And I think it yielded something special.
13: So hard to imagine that he's been gone since 2022, but Sonny, I always appreciate you chatting it up and talking to us about him. I love Mike Leach too. Sonny Dykes is the head coach at TCU. They open up against North Carolina week zero in Dublin. Sonny, appreciate you. Thanks for making time for the program the way you always do this time of year. Good luck in that one. I hope we can do it again soon.
12: Yeah, thanks, Jim. It's always good to see you, man. Appreciate you.
13: You too. Appreciate you, Sonny, very much. Much respect. That's a great football coach, great offensive mind. Great conversationalist, too. Sonny Dykes joining us on the program. All right, so we were open the rest of the way. We went back to back. You can respond to either one of those interviews. 1-800-636-8686 is your telephone number.

0: Also, you know where to find me, all those other places. I want to talk some more NFL. I want to talk about Anthony Richardson and what's going on with him right now and where that leaves him. Also, that scrap. Raider fan. Did I really see mild-mannered Kirk Cousins up in Max Crosby's grill and both of them thrown out and not allowed to practice the next day? I've got thoughts about that and what that means. All of these things still ahead and your reaction next.
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1: Welcome back. All right, so my thanks to TCU head coach Sonny Dykes. And they will play North Carolina in Dublin, week zero. All right, so I have to admit, I did not have Max Crosby v. Kirk Cousins on my training camp bingo card. Of all the unlikely things, Max and Kirk squaring off would seem pretty close to the least likely thing ever. But somehow this was a real post from ESPN on Friday afternoon at ESPN. Quote, tempers flared during the Raiders training camp practice Friday when defensive end Max Crosby hit Kirk Cousins twice. The 15-year vet had had enough. Cousins got into Crosby's face, grabbing the All-Pros jersey while both exchanged words before it was broken up. Check out my dude, Kirk. Notice we're not seeing the video. But it's a thing. It happened. So Kirk of all guys, going right at my dude, Max. Of all the dramatic things. And before you try to run up in here and say the entire thing was overblown, obviously new head coach Clint Kubiak didn't think so because he made them both sit out Saturday's practice.
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5: It's like 180 degrees out there. It's the dog days of summer. Everybody's hot. Everybody's irritable. Everybody's miserable. Yeah, I get that. And that's probably all true. But it doesn't excuse Max hitting the quarterback. Because first of all, he's always like this. And second of all, you just risk having to put the number one overall pick on the field before he's ready. They've got a plan. They've got a plan. It's not even a Raider thing. Like I said, there's a reason. The guys who wear red jerseys, it's like screaming at you, do not go near that guy. Not only don't hit that guy, don't get anywhere near that guy. So you've got mild-mannered 37-year-old Kirk Cousins, who is 37, one max training camp a hit away from an injury that suddenly makes Fernando Mendoza the week one starter. That's not the Raiders' plan. And it shouldn't be their plan. They're not rushing this guy. They've made it pretty clear, in fact, and this is why they have Kirk Cousins. So they don't need to rush Max out there. You know, we've heard that rap before that sometimes when you draft a quarterback that highly, you have no choice. You have no other option. You got to play him. They don't want to do that with Mendoza. That's why they have Cousins. That's why they don't need Cousins, where you can get hurt anytime you take the field, but it's more likely that you'll get hurt when you've got a Hall of Famer like Max Crosby bearing down on you. They don't want that. You don't want that plan to get obliterated. And Max, he's one of my favorite athletes ever. I love the guy so much. But he's not a rookie anymore. He can't really help himself, unfortunately, but he's got to help himself. He just can't do that. He can't do that. Hitting the quarterback, your own quarterback, in practice, is just, frankly, it's unprofessional. And I hate to even say that about Max. Like, I don't want that getting back to him, but it really is. He can't hit that guy. And Kirk had every reason to push back hard and say, come on, man, are you kidding? You know better than that. You are better than that. Now, that said, I'm not with the tin foilers because anytime anything happens, out comes the foil. I'm not with the tin foilers that Max just wants out after the failed Ravens trade. I've heard that theory. Max doesn't give a damn. Max just wants out. Max has not gotten over the fact that the team that he loved, that he never wanted to leave, traded him. I don't buy that for a second at all. I haven't spoken to Max, but if you ask me, he's in a good place. And this is where I'm going to praise the guy beyond all praise. Only Max could go through something like that. Only Max could be in as good a place as he is right now, given what he's had to endure. Just follow me on this. One, the surgery. Two, a team that he loved and never wanted to leave. That's why he was so mad when they took him out of the game or ended his season prematurely. Trading him. Three, getting to the Ravens and getting right in his head like, all right, I get this. It's not what I wanted, but I accept it. Let's go. I'm a Raven. Only to get there and like, well, something's off here. Something's not right here. Yeah, you can get on a plane and go back home. We're not doing this. I mean, there's so many things wrong about that, and yet Max is in a great place. Only Max. So I don't buy that for a minute. I think he's exactly where he wants to be.

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0: right, so we go into hour number three.
1: Great to have you here. I'm Jim Rome in Southern California. I mean, as I say this, I'm live. You might not be watching it live, but that is the beauty of content on demand, especially on our YouTube channel. You can go back and find any show
2: live
1: that aired prior.
2: From Southern California. This is
1: no
2: the
1: way, Rome,
2: Jim
1: really?
2: Rome
1: like
2: show.
1: In 2014? No. Dating back to when we started YouTube. Can we go back to 1997, Rome? No. Can we go back to The Night Show? No. What you can do is go back, I don't know, 3 months and go back to when we started our YouTube channel. And, well, no. 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So you can do that. 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
7: Somehow I locked the door myself. So, no, she didn't. That was funny. Picture of somebody with a key in a little container that goes in the ground. No, but I have been utterly paranoid every single time I've gone outside since. Like, I close the door like this, as gently as possible, and then I check it. Now I've got like Tourette's about the door. I'm like opening it and closing it, opening it and closing it, opening and closing it. And those are the times where I don't bring a key to the backyard. I'm only out there for 5 minutes. It's long enough to go in the pool after a workout. And no, she did not, but I should have one of those. Yo, Tan Man, this ATP is for AD. Yo, AD, what's good? What about UC Santa Cruz made you want to attend there? Also, when you were there, were they still using the pass-fail system as opposed to regular A through F grades? Thanks. Signed, Frisco Mario. Were UC Santa Cruz being an underrated UC? Yo, AD, what's good?
8: AD, what's good, baby?
9: Hey, Jim.
7: Hey, Avi. So,
9: you know,
7: go ahead.
9: Santa Cruz is ideally rated. I don't think it was over or under, but good question. Let me read it again. What about Meiji? So here was the thing. I applied to a bunch of UC schools, and I actually chose Santa Cruz kind of on a whim. It was the one school I didn't see. If that makes any sense.
7: No, that makes no sense. Why would you do that?
9: UCLA was too close. My brother went to UCLA. It was too close.
7: I get that.
9: Actually, to add to that, I actually wanted to go to San Diego, but they denied me. So I got into UCLA, Santa Barbara,
7: That's
9: Santa
7: interesting,
9: Cruz.
7: Right? Back in the day that UCLA took you, but not UCSD.
9: That's...
7: Because UCLA is like damn near, no offense, Tommy, Columbia now. UCLA is practically an Ivy.
9: Now... It was a lot easier back then, but yeah, UCLA, I just assumed that I was going to get into San Diego. So I had friends. Yeah.
7: Poor assumption, Albie.
9: And then I got the small letter. I'm like, huh, this is kind of odd. And yeah, it was a manual buzzer and a tiny letter. And, I'll say this. It definitely wasn't because of the pass fail system. I kind of thought that was,
7: Overboard. Did you, by the way, when you went, did they have that?
9: They did, and it was a joke. It was like you would get a report card, and it'd be like a 50-page dissertation. And it would be like teachers, like, some of them would, like, kind of didn't take it seriously, so it was like the same sentences if you
7: if sort of like
9: terrible.
7: The students, I bet, since it was either pass, fail.
9: I mean, some kids,
7: I bet,
9: like,
7: nobody did.
9: And actually, people would actually come up to me and say, no, that's it. They would say they actually went to Santa Cruz because of the pass, fail system.
7: Wow.
9: And because they loved... Because Alvin, it's like having six or seven letters of recommendation. And you could, no, trust me, nobody, I didn't get this job because of pass fail, like recommendations from the teachers.
7: Yeah, so. Yes, you did, Alvin. Don't you remember when you applied? I said, let me see all those letters of rec that you got from UC Santa Cruz for your pass fail.
9: Gigantic.
7: I read all of them,
9: Alvin.
7: I had a whole stack of them. I read them all. That's what got you this job. You're wrong.
9: We had it in high school, in grammar school. I don't see why it wouldn't work in Santa Cruz, but you know, Santa Cruz like to be different. The banana slug thing was kind of cool and whatnot, but I just

0: liked it because it was the farthest away. It was closer to the beach, and it was down to the wire. Like, it was last second.
1: No,
0: My
1: it wasn't.
0: family
1: You found out you didn't get in the school you wanted to get into, and then
0: Well,
1: that
0: that
1: was
0: was
1: that.
0: after we got the San Diego, What was up with that, San Diego? What did I do wrong there? But that was
1: You didn't do anything wrong. You just didn't do enough right.
0: It was yeah, that was
1: It's a hard school.
0: But it all
1: that's a
0: went
1: good
0: well.
1: school.
0: That's where I met Mill, and you know,
1: There it is.
0: It was great.
1: All's well
0: Love
1: that
0: Santa
1: ends
0: Cruz.
1: well.
0: Go
1: All
0: Slugs.
1: right.
0: Thanks, Jim.
1: O'Reilly Auto Parts gets you back to savings. 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My thanks to Josh Pate. It was great. Sonny Dykes, great. XR4TI, great. You clones, mid. No, just kidding. Y'all were good. Have a great day. Tomorrow on the program, let's take a look. Jason McCourty, among others. Hey, have a great day. Thank you very much for watching and listening and engaging. See you tomorrow. We're out.
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14: And here's what you need to know.
15: NFL Media reported a short time ago that Dallas Cowboys defensive lineman Quinnen Williams has agreed to a three-year, $106 million extension through the 2030 campaign. Green Bay Packers linebacker Micah Parsons told NFL Media today that the most optimistic date for him to return to action would be week six of the regular season, ironically, against the Cowboys on Sunday Night Football at Lambeau Field. Parsons presently recovering from a torn ACL that he sustained in week 15 of last season. Cleveland Browns head coach Todd Monken said today that he has not decided yet whether Deshaun Watson or Shedeur Sanders will start their preseason opener against the Chicago Bears on Saturday at Soldier Field. Veteran quarterback Teddy Bridgewater officially announced his retirement today on Instagram. He had been slated to be the Lions' backup to Jared Goff. I'm Isaac Lohenkron.
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17: 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And I said, come on, man, we got to keep the streak alive. Speaking of, we're going to talk streaks later on.
21: Listen to this guy.
17: Streaks in sports. I'm Covino. That is Rich. Covino and Rich. Hey. Danny G is here. Sexy Ryan in for Sam. The Kron is on the updates.
21: Kron.
17: And we have some buddies in the studio. Wes from Vegas, who's been listening to our show for years, and his beautiful wife, Bree. Bree, you should have came alone.
21: Hey. She usually does. Wait, no. Anyway. Hey, welcome to the show. An action-packed Monday. We're going to talk a lot of NFL. We are going to talk some back to school.
17: Oh, yes.
21: Back to school.
17: Thornton Mellon style.
21: And I'm going to get controversial today.
17: Dude, don't do it.
22: No, you're not.
21: WNBA. I got thoughts. Oh, my goodness.
17: No, dude. You just said the... Don't say it. He said WNBA.
21: Oh!
17: It's a no-win situation. Stop.
22: Third rail, my man.
21: I'm excited to talk about it.
12: Well, I do want to say this. For a guy that didn't want to celebrate his birthday, I do want to say thank you for all the birthday wishes. Had a nice weekend, and I'm excited to start my new adventures here on Fox Sports Radio as a man of wisdom. And later today, in celebration, Showtime Mahomes will be here. He's got some trivia, some football trivia to get you fired up for the NFL. And we're giving away prizes like we always do on Covino and Rich. At Covino and Rich on social media. Let's go.
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0: is Patrick Mahomes the most? Any guesses? Danny G, I feel like
1: Every time Mahomes reads a quote that he was famous for saying, there's one in there about his buddy Max Crosby, of course.
0: Max Crosby seems to just annoy the hell out of Patrick Mahomes, which is why, I mean, should it be a shock?
1: But they're friends after the game. They respect each other.
2: You know what it is? In every sport, there's a guy that you hate unless he's on your team, right? In baseball, Jose Caballero, of all people. And now that he's a Yankee, I love him, but I always hated that dude.
0: Sounds ridiculous, but if you're a parent that coaches, there's kids on other teams like, a little pain in the ass. But then if you get him on your team,
2: you love that
0: or
2: guy.
0: You coach like the all-stars, you're like, all right, now he's on my team. All right, you're not such a nose picker.
2: Yeah, so in other words, most people dislike Max Crosby. Guys like Danny G, Raiders guys, love Max Crosby because he gets under the skin of players. And that's great. That's just mental advantage over Mahomes. And this is where it gets sticky. When you start rubbing your own teammates the wrong way, getting under their skin, how does that work?
0: So the stickiest is, of the ickiest.
2: Yeah. Him and Kirk Cousins got into a tussle on Friday?
0: Friday, yeah.
2: That was on Friday.
1: It was Friday. I talked to you guys about it off the air, remember? And you're like, we don't want to talk Raiders.
0: Danny had a weekend to think about it. He's like, boo-hoo.
2: Boo-hoo, Raiders.
0: I can't believe
1: it. No, it blew up to a big story. Kind of like how you guys missed Jelly Roll's concert when he first came out, remember?
0: Right.
1: And you're like, he's a one-hit wonder.
2: Well, there's an update. Let's backtrack.
0: I didn't know this story was going to have more legs, but Kirk Cousins, veteran.
2: Veteran.
0: Doesn't need to be pushed around in camp.
2: Hold on. Not only a veteran, like a nice guy.
0: Why is his shirt at Colts?
2: He's kind of a nerdy dude. So first off, I'm like, why is this like
0: Max Crosby? Kohl's dollars.
2: I don't think Max Crosby, again, they're on the same team, should be using his wild man antics on nice guy, starting quarterback, leader of the team, Kirk Cousins. I get it. Max Crosby's the veteran there. He's the Raider. But guess what? Kirk Cousins is still your quarterback. Now, the story is, Danny G, correct me if I'm wrong, as the resident Raiders fan, on Friday, word was that at camp, during training camp, at a practice, Max Crosby was being the wild and crazy Raider guy. And
1: he hit
2: Cousins once. Cousins probably was like, hey, I don't like that, right? Does it again while he's throwing.
1: Yeah.
2: And they got into a little bit of a tiff.
1: That's right. Yeah. Tussle. Cousins went up to him, got in his face, told him what he thought.
2: Which is wild.
1: And then he grabbed Max Crosby's jersey.
0: I expect nothing different from a leader like Cousins, but I can't believe that Max Crosby would even, push or shove.
1: Can't believe it. We've seen these stories in the past. Remember the story from some of their joint practices where the opposing quarterback was like, this dude needs to calm the F down.
2: Not only is he the starting quarterback and a veteran in the league, right? I feel like certain people don't warrant a ball busting, that type of treatment. And I feel like Kirk Cousins appears to be that guy. I don't feel like he's the guy you mess with in that way. He seems too likable, too kind, too much of a man on a mission. Like, he's just a good all-around dude. So why is Matt Crosby bothering this guy?
0: There's things you earn when you're a veteran, right? When you're the top dog. And Kirk Cousins has done enough to be that top dog, right? Like, we always say, when people have to take those crappy tests around here at iHeart or Fox, like the, fill out this human resources survey, or do you think Colin Cowherd does that?
2: Do you think Colin Cowherd's
0: sitting at his kitchen table doing the HR test?
2: My guess is no.
0: He probably has an intern.
1: I think Ryan Music does it for him.
0: But yeah, exactly. Chewie's there going like, I got it, boss.
2: I wouldn't be surprised.
0: But I'm saying, and that's because, like, it's deserved. I don't think Colin should have to take the rando HR test. Kelly Clarkson recently was saying that one of the most annoying things about her NBC daytime show was that they still made her do all that. And she's like, are you serious?
2: The host of her own show.
0: But I just think Kirk Cousins in the football world shouldn't get the shove. I said to Covino on the drive in, we were chatting. I said, do you think Fred Warner would tussle with Brock Purdy? Do you think Micah Parsons would be tossing around Jordan Love? Do you think any other big time defensive fiery guy would be putting hands on their QB?
2: No, I don't think so. I think he's using his Raiders veteranship. Is that a word? I just made that up.
0: I go with it.
2: You know, and he's like, yo, I'm the Raider. I'm Max Crosby. I do what I want. And Kirk Cousins, I like that Kirk Cousins. I like that.
1: You like that he's fired up.
2: He did say this.
1: Cousins said this after right before both of them got suspended for the next practice. Cousins says he doesn't know if he's ever played with a teammate who's as impactful on defense as Max Crosby.
2: Well, here's the update. You know, he put hands on Cousins. Cousins got back.

0: Adam. They got into a little tussle. Apparently, Coach Clint Kubiak, you couldn't resist yourself, huh?
1: Apparently.
0: Anytime I say apparently, Rich
1: turns
0: into
1: that little
0: kid.
1: Well, don't you think of that little redheaded kid that was like, apparently. My grandpa
2: never
1: plays
2: been on TV doing the hula before. Dance.
1: My grandpa plays the lottery.
2: My grandpa plays Powerball. Apparently.
3: That kid's like 35 now.
0: All the improv you gave was 100% incorrect and inaccurate.
3: Oh, sorry. He plays the Powerball, not lottery.
1: My grandpa plays the Powerball, apparently.
3: I love that little redheaded kid.
1: Apparently, people don't realize that kid grew up, he's Ed Sheeran.
0: Dude, were you snorting coffee beans before we got here? Let me finish this.
1: Sorry.
0: So, apparently, Coach Clint Kubiak on Saturday, apparently. You know, I guess, what, had a talking to? Put him in suspension?
2: Yeah, he told
0: him. The story was they put him on timeout.
2: Both of them, yeah, you're going to go sit on that chair in the corner for one practice and think about what you did.
0: Think about that. So he put the dunce cap on him, and they sat in the corner for an entire practice just because they went at it. So
2: one of the beat writers also said there was an ulterior motive that veterans needed a rest that day anyway.
0: Okay, and he used this as a way to show or make an example of them, but really they just had to sit out. Fine. But the question here is, in the words of John Kreese, Sensei John Kreese, I like that. Do you like that? Or do you think this shows friction? So basically, do you like the fire? Or is this friction for the team?
1: Friction or fire?
0: Is this friction or fire?
1: Or maybe like, both. I mean,
0: it
1: maybe.
0: Is both, but what do you get off on more? The fact that, you know, why is there friction amongst the offense and defense here between Cousins and Crosby? Why that friction to start off the season? Or do you say, oh, man, they're pumped up?
2: Have you seen the first episode of Hard Knocks preseason with the Seahawks?
0: No, actually, Danny G, there's nothing going on tonight.
2: There's a ton of friction going on between the offense and the defense.
0: Yeah, but this is, like I said, I don't believe Cousins is the type of guy that warrants that behavior. It's Kirk Cousins.
2: I don't think it matters, but it doesn't matter who's Mr. back there. It could be Tom freaking Brady back there taking the snap.
0: No one would do that to Brady.
2: But Max Crosby, he's one of those guys where once you let him go, he's gone. Like there's no control in him. Past coaches have had to pull him aside and say, dude, you're making the rest of the team look bad. Slow down.
1: Danny, every offseason at camp, there's altercations. Remember last year, like there was some youngster that was tussling with Kelsey, and that's, you know, and Kelsey's such not only a big name in football, but just in the pop culture world. There's like, can you believe that rookie, you know, some rando practice squad guy was tussling with Kelsey? I get it. There's guys, there's fire. People are trying to find jobs. There's 53 spots.
0: Crosby reminds me of, like, he's some sort of Middle Earth ogre or something like that on the field. Like Ogre from Revenge of the Nerds, actually. Like Frederick Ogre Palawoski. Like, but he's on nerdy ass Kirk Cousins in the moment.
2: How's Crosby even doing any of this? The Ravens told us that he wasn't ever going to play again.
0: How? I think he's trying to assert his dominance here as the guy.
2: I think he's got an extra chip on his shoulder, too, because of what happened with the Ravens.
0: I think he's doing it with the wrong guy, though. Let Cousins show that his leadership here. He's the quarterback. All right, now, guys, Fox Sports Radio Nation, we posed the question. It seems like Danny G likes it. It's his team. Is this too much friction or fire to start the season off? And as Danny G said, and I can't wait to watch tonight, Hard Knocks. There's always friction between the offense and defense.
1: Oh, no, I'm going to start tonight, Danny? Quarterback.
2: At one point.
1: Well, hold on, I do have back to school tonight.
2: Sorry, Wes, I called them the Seahawks. Their offense is on fire, and the defense is so frustrated. And you see the tension. And so this is just kind of a normal thing. In practice, there's a microscope, a magnifying glass, if you will, on these guys because of what's going on with Fernando, you know, waiting in the wings to play. And he got that chance Saturday to have his reps with the one. And all of a sudden, the Raider beat writers were like, this is the opportunity that Fernando needed because he looked amazing Saturday when he was running with the ones.
0: Yeah, but to me, that feels like conflict. Like, I think you try to do everything to boost the confidence of a Cousins in this situation.
1: But
0: not like pick on him to the point where he has to tell you to back off.
1: I think maybe you're pulling that fire out of Cousins and reminding him that, you know.
0: Well, then you know how you do that? You do like a Baker Mayfield. You get in his face and you smash helmets and you like hit him on the pads and you push him around a little bit. You don't like potentially hurt the guy when he's throwing a football.
2: Well, the week prior, you might have seen the viral video going around of Cousins looking really slow. in the line of, you know, when they were running from side to side and everybody was getting on Cousins. So what did he do the very next practice? He was sprinting. He was the first player to the other side during the team sprints.
1: Maybe some guys need that. And maybe, just maybe, there's people thinking right now, like, Covino Rich, this is like little, what do you act like little baby biatches? Like, this is NFL football.
0: I'll
1: this
0: tell
1: is
0: you why. 53. Max Crosby's 28. Kirk Cousins is 37. It's called show that guy a level of respect. Seriously. That's how I feel about it. I know it's football, but this guy is also your quarterback. You're putting him in a, dude, what if he hit his hand on his helmet or something like that? When he already said, yo, chill out. This is just practice. Cousins breaks a finger, and now what?
2: But I like the way Cousins responded. How would have Geno Smith responded to this last offseason?
0: Throwing punches? I don't know.
3: He would have got punched in the face.
2: No. I think Geno Smith would have just let it go. But I like the fact that Cousins is now waking all the way up. We know Max has no problems with his motor. And there, you got to think about it. There's been a malaise with some of these Raider players in the past. Some bad draft picks, some bad free agent signings, the team looking asleep with bad coaching. Now you have Kubiak in there. The team looks focused. Their practices look much better, according to everybody that's been covering the team this offseason. And so I like the fire, because if the team is that hungry right now, I can't wait for the season to start.
0: Malaise? Danny G just dropped a malaise. A general vague feeling of discomfort, illness, fatigue, and unease.
1: You looked it up?
0: Yeah, I was like, is that something that I put on? I thought that was something I put on my steak.
2: You owe me $5 for that word.
1: Do you guys have the malaise for the shribeye?
0: Ooh, sounds good.
1: Mm, with a glaze
0: ooh,
1: malaise?
0: Yeah, ooh.
1: You know, interestingly enough, Adam Schefter reported on this as well. I mean, everyone's reported on it, but saying how Cousins got fired up. Of course, they both got, you know, a little slap on the wrist, but you said it might have been good. The veterans,
0: again, friction or fire.
1: But as Adam Schefter was saying, Kirk gets up, he's fired up, and maybe you want that out of Kirk Cousins. So we can't look at it like, you know, hands off the veteran. Maybe this is like Kirk Cousins is the type of guy. Because if you're right, if he said Max Crosby is the most intense guy I've played with, why would Kirk Cousins not want that? Just maybe let you know, lay off.
0: I'll tell you why. Because maybe a guy like Kirk Cousins is fully capable of hyping himself up. He's been in the league for a long time. Again, I'm playing devil's advocate here. Danny G's the Raiders fan. He sees nothing but fire, not friction.
1: And
0: even though they were both in timeout this weekend,
1: some are also speculating that this is a great message for Fernando Mendoza, where Kirk Cousins also shows, yo, you don't. As a quarterback, you don't take those type of things. Like, you fight back.
0: That's
1: like,
0: cool. Yeah.
1: Don't be, you know.
0: I like that.
1: Don't be a little beta. You got to get up there. You're the quarterback. So.
0: Superbird 24 chiming in. Again, you could join the live chat and watch the show live at Covino and Rich FSR on YouTube. You can watch it anytime. Go home. You know, if you're in traffic right now, you want to check it out later. You want to see Bree, who's in the studio? Bree, come here. Come here and wave and say hi. At Covino and Rich FSR. Where'd the dirty bird go? He basically said, here he is, Superbird. Max Crosby thinks it's the Crosby Show. Is that good, Danny G?
2: But it's not the Crosby Show anymore. And so what Rich was just saying about how other leaders need to step up and make themselves seen on the team, that's what Cousins was doing.
0: Jones 199 says, it's a nothing burger, bro. And you know what? That's another interesting thing. Rich and I, it's our job, along with Danny G. Danny G, got to give him credit, always comes up with, you know, great discussions for us to tackle, you know, in our meetings. Hey, man, maybe we should talk about this. And, you know, there's not a whole lot going on right now. Rich wants to talk about the WNBA later. So, on a slow news day, right? You know, some things like this are blown out of proportion. Is this one of those things?
1: Well, do you guys remember?
0: I took the bait on this. I was like, because I personally don't like it. I wouldn't want to be treated that way.
1: Do you guys remember? I'm sure you do. It's more rhetorical. And if you don't, then go watch it. We all remember the Titans, one of the best football movies of all time. Remember the Titans. Could arguably
0: you have to say, do you remember the Titans? Or can you just
1: use one remember? Do you remember the Titans?
0: I think you could say that.
1: Well, if you remember Julius and Bertier, remember the two guys? They were going at it. That team was in disarray, but they challenged each other. I know it's a movie. But if you don't think that's reflective of how some clubhouses, some locker rooms get together, like sometimes
0: that's
1: you need
0: true.
1: That
0: Rich
1: friction.
0: And Rich and I fight a lot.
1: But you need that friction and power and I don't know, I guess those vibes to challenge each other. I mean, If everything was all sunshine and rainbows all the time.
0: What if Crosby said, all right, here's what if Crosby's like, I'm just trying, like a sparring partner. Like a good sparring partner is going to work the potential fighter, right? Because he's getting ready for the championship fight. What if Crosby's like, yo, man, I'm just getting my quarterback ready.
1: Then you look at it that way.
0: That's kind of a cool way to look at it.
1: How do you feel?
0: Like, why would I hold back? I'm trying to get the offense ready, man.
1: In Major League Baseball, how do you feel? And because I think this is similar, even though it's gameplay versus, you know, camp. When a star player doesn't run out a routine play and an error happens and they would have been safe. Like, you know, let's say, give me one of your Yankees. Let's say Giancarlo.
0: I'm going to say Trent Grisham.
1: Giancarlo's slow as molasses anyway. Trent Grisham.
0: Okay.
1: Rolls over a ground ball.
0: Mm-hmm.
1: He does the most lackluster jog down to first.
0: Mm-hmm.
1: But the second baseman boots it. And if he would have hustled a little bit, he would have been safe. How do you feel about Aaron Boone being like, you're out.
0: Feels like something Jazz Chisholm might do.
1: But if that happened, would you be opposed to Boone being like, Jazz, you're out?
0: No, I would not be opposed to that.
1: You need to make that message. And maybe Max Crosby saying like, listen, I'm setting the tone that if we want to compete with the dynasty known as the Chiefs, who are going to be back in action, Jim Harbaugh and the Chargers, and Denver, who was one win away from the Super Bowl last year, if we're going to ever compete, we can't just be soft.
0: That's what Vince Garcia is saying on our live chat. Again, chop it up live at Covino and Rich FSR on YouTube. Crosby just trying to will the Raiders to 4 wins this season. 4 wins. So he's just trying to hype them up.
1: There's a big difference between like 2 and 4 wins, Danny. And I think you might have got it with Max.
0: I do get it. I just feel like Kirk Cousins is not the type of guy that you mess with like that. I just think he's a sweet fella. I know he's got a competitive spirit. I know he has that fire too. I just don't feel like, I feel like it's a mismatch. Like Crosby's a wild man and Cousins is not.
1: I know Danny's been making fun of me because I have not been watching quarterback per his request.
2: Jeez.
1: But I did watch last season, and one of my memories, Danny, was Kirk Cousins.
2: You're really going to go back to the season before the one you were supposed to watch five weeks ago?
1: Only because I picture Kirk Cousins, and I know this is a weird statement, but I picture him getting into like the cold bath.
0: I picture him, and he had his shirt off.
1: Rich, I remember he had his shirt off and he was bruised everywhere. And you're like, these quarterbacks take a beating. And I'm thinking to myself, quarterbacks underneath those jerseys and shoulder pads, these quarterbacks have bruises and welts and everything. And they're taking ice baths. They're going to get massages. Dude, they're getting acupuncture.
0: Wait till you see how banged up Baker Mayfield was last year.
1: So Danny G, when you see that, maybe the other argument would be like, yo, Max, you don't need to contribute to that.
2: But
1: you know,
2: the first one, the way I read it, he bumped into him. He was trying to stop on the play. It would have been a sack in a real game. And then the second one, he hit his throwing arm. It's not like he pile-drived him into the ground and hurt him and Cousins limped off. Then it would be a different conversation.
1: That's, you know what?
0: Cousins shops at L.L. Bean, dude, and tucks in his button-downs. You know what I mean? Like, he's a nerdy guy.
1: I like him.
0: Back off.
1: Gets his hair cut at a...
0: What is it? Good Clips?
1: Supercuts.
0: Supercuts?
1: Smart Clips?
0: Where does he go?
1: What's the one my brother goes to some cheap-ass place?
0: Supercuts.
1: My brother gets his haircut called the MVP Clip, and I'm like, you. I'm telling you right now, that is not an MVP haircut.
0: All right, well, hey, again, the 28-year-old Max Crosby playing fire, bringing with fire, causing friction with the 37-year-old starting QB Kirk Cousins, and the update, and that was Friday. The update is they were putting time out over the weekend. Does that equal friction or fire? Let us know your thoughts. And Perfect. We still got trivia. Rich is going to get controversial. He has a thought on WNBA and more.
1: Well, there's people that are now saying, I'm going to be in the WNBA because I feel like a woman.
0: I'm going to be in the WNBA.
1: So
2: I feel like we might run out of time on the show before Rich gets to that take.
1: No, you know what? I'm going to get to it next. How about that? Let's get controversial. Covino and Rich right here on Fox Sports Radio. And another week, man. We're in August. 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
7: Ooh. 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
9: Did I just hear play some Eminem in the background?
7: Yeah.
9: Big Sexy Ryan?
7: Yeah.
10: Yes.
9: Well, for all the sneakerheads out there, did you see Eminem's Encore Air Jordan 4s are rumored to be released in 2027? So,
7: well, they just missed the boat because school starts this week.
9: I know. You know what?
7: Gotta release them right now for
9: that's
7: the kiddos get ready for school.
9: Such a big part of that first day feel.
7: You know what? We might talk about that because school starts this week.
10: Some of the country is like, what are you talking about?
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10: School doesn't start for us till next month.
7: Well, that's how we grew up, like normal people on the East Coast. But here in L.A., you know, in the land of confusion in LA, they start this week. So we might talk some back to school antics.
9: I have back to school night tonight. I find out what class my kid's in, and then they'll be either really happy or sad, depending on if their friends are in their class.
7: Exactly. So we'll get to that. Showtime, Mahomes trivia, some prizes to give away and more. 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But Rich is about to talk NBA. Actually, WNBA.
9: Well, it's, you know, put aside the Caitlin Clark foul that was taken away because what's the conspiracy? ESPN had a primetime game against the Liberty, so like why would they suspend Caitlin Clark for that? There's so many, every headline about the WNBA,
7: Liberty Bibberty,
9: is laden with some type of controversy. And you could argue, oh, this is good for the league because no one ever talked about him ever before. And then the last couple of years, a lot of talk. You could say it's all drama, but isn't that how like so many things get by in 2026? Dramatic headlines,
7: mm-hmm.
9: Controversy.
7: Yeah, it's been that way.
9: Well, over the last couple of days, I want to let this digest a second. Did you see that Enes Kanter and Royce White, two former NBA players,
7: and I'm sure more to come,
9: have declared themselves eligible for the WNBA draft, with there being no true verbiage in the WNBA contract, as it said, according to Commissioner Kathy Engelbert, when she's not dissing Dan Patrick and standing him up, she said, our player eligibility rules, unlike the eligibility rules of some other leagues, are governing bodies and are collectively bargained. Lastly, preserving the integrity of our game is ensuring fair competition and will always remain the highest priority. So I just think what this does is I think these guys are boneheads.
7: Well,
9: right?
7: They're announcing their eligibility based on the verbiage that's required by the WNBA now, saying like, yeah, well, according to your rules, we should be allowed to play. So we're ready to join the league.
9: Now, you might think Enes Kanter and Royce White are two dopes, two morons. I mean, publicity stunt, yes. A foolish thing to do, yes. But what they're doing, though, is they are pressing buttons and forcing the hand of the WNBA to be very clear on a question that so many people in the world of trans athletes in sports don't want to answer. Now, that's what defines a man or a woman in sports, because you can't just subjectively be like,

0: Enos Kanter. You're a J.O. You're a piece of garbage trying to, what are you trying to accomplish? Because while that might be true, according to the way things look right now, he could very well say, well, I feel like I identify as a woman. And that's good enough
1: according to the
0: to
1: rules.
0: The current verbiage. So what it's doing is it's really, now,
1: I'll tell you what it's doing. I have it written down.
0: Oh, you wrote it down? Okay.
1: Here's exactly what it's doing. Yeah. It's proving a valid point, and it's protecting women, but in the worst and probably most annoying way possible.
0: Yeah.
1: Because you know they're just being jerks about it, and they're being facetious
0: about it. I don't think anyone wants to see. Maybe one day, because it would be funny to see, but no one really thinks Enos Kanter and Royce White, two dopes, should be in the WNBA. Ryan, do you think that?
2: Just one game.
0: Oh, yeah.
1: To prove a point?
2: Just for it, make me laugh. It'd be hilarious.
0: But I do wonder, though. I mean, Lowenkron's like, don't come to me. Don't come to me. Don't come to me. Isaac, don't you think what they're doing,
3: Wait. You have just basically confirmed that you can read my mind.
1: Well, he was sipping his drink for a long time.
0: It's been empty for an hour.
3: I
0: can feel it. When you're nervous at a cocktail party and you keep biting on the ice you have left in your glass?
3: I don't get invited to cocktail parties. Meaning the things that you have read from my mind previously, you have so much blackmail material. Oh, my gosh.
0: But again, it's not a controversial thought to think that now the WNBA needs to somehow address this. Who's going to be happy with the statement? But Danny G,
1: who's like, Raiders, man, just talk Raiders.
2: Would you? I'm glad. Actually,
1: you read his mind too.
2: I thought you were going to go with the white privilege story over the weekend.
0: That to me is just ridiculous, and I think that's crazy in itself as well. But
1: it's ridiculous because Rich's whole life is white privilege.
0: Stop.
1: That's why.
4: It's true.
1: How do you think he got this job?
0: Yeah.
1: Now, look, he got real quiet. He's like, what do you mean? Thought about it for a second.
0: I was going to make a joke that you're my Guillermo, but I thought that would be inappropriate.
1: Yeah, see, yeah. You know what, though? Everyone thinks I am. They don't know.
0: You'll dance with the stars.
1: Dude, when I continue.
0: No, but Enos Kanter, I think we could all agree that, like, in sentiment, it's like, oh, that's funny. But, like, he's really not going to do that. That would be everything about it. It just makes it, like, what are you, a jerk? I get what you're trying to do, but you're not really identifying as a woman. You are trying to use the loose language in this contract
1: to prove your point. Trying to make their point, or anyone trying to make us believe that a guy who used to be a man could play with the women.
2: Raise your hand if you think the WNBA commissioner right now is not up for this job.
0: Yeah, that's one, right?
2: They need new leadership.
0: But I just think that I don't know how that.
1: It's pretty obvious. I don't want to put words in other people's mouth, but before the show started, it was like, you've never seen
0: the opposite.
1: A woman. You never seen the opposite. A woman turn into a man and try to play in a men's professional league.
0: You've never seen a transgender
1: enter
0: men's sports, because there's a competitive disadvantage with biological men and biological women. So I think that no matter. I saw Coco Gauff last week. I remember I pointed out how she said there's no reason why anyone should be coming down on the trans community. They should not be the recipients of mockery or anything. People are just trying to figure this out.
1: That's different, though. In life, right?
0: Yeah.
1: In competitive sports, why are we lacking common sense?
0: But I think that while they are boneheads, Enos Kanter, Royce White, and people doing this little stunt.
1: Their approach is the weakest.
0: Doing this little stunty, like, well, guess what? I identify as a woman. They both should bang their heads together. However, what they are doing is they are forcing the hand on something super controversial that we thought we may never get an answer to, and it just be this vague, you know. And the craziest part is there has been not one transgender woman that has been in the NBA. So again, it's almost like an odd non-issue. So to me, I just think that I'm intrigued to see what's next, because language will have to be provided.
1: I'll tell you what's next. Another copycat NBA dude, former NBA dude that gets out there and says they want to be eligible. It's going to continue. I think we're going to see a few more people take this angle, because it goes like, there's some attention seeking athletes that love this type of stuff,
0: but what
1: and
0: I'm
1: they'll prove
0: is,
1: their point, and they'll be the next one to be like, I declare my eligibility.
0: But even if you genuinely believe,
1: I think there's going to be
0: I'll give you the analogy. You know how a lot of Republicans are like, I'm Republican, but don't link me with everything Donald Trump does. Like, it's, that's a very fair sentiment. A lot of Republicans are like, don't officially think I'm everything Donald Trump. I think people that think biological men that are trans women maybe shouldn't compete in a women's league. I don't think those people want Enos Kanter to be their spokesperson. However, at the end of the day, this guy may be the reason why languages has to be put in place. These guys are really doing the weakest thing, but at the same time, they're going to get an answer.
1: Right.
0: Because if technically they could declare for the draft.
1: I know what you mean. A lot of times when you're on the radio, you have a good feel of the type of people that are listening sometimes or their personality. And when certain people agree with me, I question how right I am. Like, you don't want certain people to be on your side. You don't want guys like Enos Kanter to be on your side, even though they're proving a valid point.
0: It's like when you go to a game and you see someone wearing the same team jersey you are.
1: Right. Better example.
0: They're being an obnoxious fan. And you're like, I don't want to root for the same team as you.
1: Right. Oh, how are we on the same brainwave?
0: Oh, I hate this person. But hey, I just thought it was interesting. And I think you're going to see.
1: That was very viral. That was all over social media over this weekend if you missed it.
0: But I'll tell you this, though. No way on planet Earth will either one of these washed up NBA players play 1 minute in the WNBA. But I am curious to see what the commissioner does. Your move. Let's go to ILO for an update. What's up, Isaac Lohenkron?
3: Well, since you're a mind reader, why don't you tell me? Go ahead. No. Well, I know what's on the mind of Dallas Cowboys star defensive lineman Quinnen Williams. A lot of money, because NFL media reported that he has agreed to a 3-year, $106 million extension through the 2030 campaign. Meanwhile, former Cowboy and now Green Bay Packers linebacker Micah Parsons told NFL media today that the most optimistic date for him to return to action would be week 6 of the regular season, ironically against the Dallas Cowboys.
4: I've been thinking about it a lot in the shower.
3: I'll take your word for it. That's set for Sunday Night Football at Lambeau Field.
0: Wow. By the way, the schedule always works out that way, huh?
3: Yes.
0: The football gods do it every time.
3: The football gods, or the TV executive gods, I'm just saying. Anyway, Parsons, of course, recovering from a torn ACL suffered in week 15 of last season. Cleveland Browns head coach Todd Monken said today he has not decided yet whether Deshaun Watson or Shedeur Sanders will start their preseason opener against the Chicago Bears on Saturday at Soldier Field. Veteran quarterback Teddy Bridgewater officially announced his retirement on Instagram today, so that is truly IG official. He had been slated to be the Detroit Lions backup to Jared Goff.
0: Dave Campbell said he's going to be very well missed in the locker room and everything. He's a good dude. And we've met Teddy Bridgewater, and he's always been very cool. So.
3: Is there anyone you guys have not met?
0: No, that's true, Isaac. We just, man of the people.
3: Yeah, you really are. Finally, after widespread criticism of new Highmark Stadium following a Buffalo Bills open practice over the weekend that included complaints about obstructed views, steep stairs, and small video screens, a Bills spokesperson told Front Office Sports today, and I quote, "We are currently addressing internal and external feedback regarding the facility's operation following the first event. We'll utilize the next 6 weeks to refine any details," unquote. Now back to two guys who are great at refining details, CNR.
0: Yeah. Can I tell you, that Buffalo Bills story is just so reflective of 2026, where everyone's a critic, everyone thinks they have the answers, whether it's, I hate that uniform, or the new stadium stinks. Like, that's why you do a soft launch. That's why you do walkthroughs. That's why you work these things out.
2: At the same time, though, Rich, to play devil's advocate,
0: who are you going to be, Keanu Reeves or Al Pacino?
2: Pacino, for sure. The PSLs are so damn expensive. So if you're going to pay your life savings for a PSL, they need to get it right at the new stadium.
0: That is true. I do like, though, how they have a broken table as part of the structure of the stadium.
2: Yeah, that's dope.
1: That is super dope, actually. If you haven't seen it, check that out. Again, we're Covino and Rich, and we both declare our eligibility for the WNBA.
0: Stop it. Stop.
1: Just kidding. I'm joking. No, I'm not.
0: But it will force the hand, though, right?
1: It will. And I do want to say thanks to Danny G, who's also eligible for the WNBA. Look what he got me for my birthday off the air. A graded, Babe Ruth, Hank Aaron, Willie Mays, all-time home run leaders, 1973 Tops.
3: Wow.
1: Card. Not a lot of cards with Babe Ruth, actual cards with Babe Ruth. on them, which makes this
2: it's proof of existence.
1: Yeah,
3: the imaginary Babe Ruth.
1: No, no. So yeah, yeah. PCA, take a look at this, man. He really existed. I have his stats right here.
3: That's pretty cool.
1: A little birthday card. You could see it if you're watching live at Covino and Rich FSR. And if you're watching live, tune in now because Showtime Mahomes will be here with prizes and giveaways. We got some trivia. Get you fired up the NFL. And
3: we were talking about how Max Crosby and Kirk Cousins were going at it. We're saying, does that exist everywhere? I just see another headline that I just saw, which was Ja'Marr Chase talking about how he likes mean Joe Burrow because it gets the fire going. So we also can't judge these camps because these guys are trying to fire each other up for, you know, like the next months and months of battle. So maybe when you think about Max Crosby, like
1: maybe,
3: every team's
1: maybe it's not that big of a deal. So, but, like I said, maybe it was just a slow weekend, but that's the story.
3: All right, well, we got more Covino and Rich, like you said, some trivia, some fun, all next right here on Fox Sports Radio.
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4: 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Football is back. 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

0: Is it true that Big Sexy Ryan just declared his eligibility for the WNBA with the use of this song?
1: Look at that electric slide from Rich right into the studio.
0: By the way, Big Sexy Ryan is at least 6'3".
2: Hey, 6'5".
0: 6'5"?
2: Hey, every inch matters, my friend.
0: 6'5" what? What's the tale of the tape?
2: Don't worry about all that.
0: But he's eligible.
3: Are you shaming him?
0: No. I was gonna say like 265.
3: I was gonna say Ryan.
0: 285.
3: He's described Ryan. Ryan's like a beefcake. Oh. He's like the junkyard dog.
0: I never implied that he wasn't, but he is eligible. I call him Big Sexy Ryan. What more do I have to say?
3: I was just talking in the hallway off the air about the WNBA and how every week there's a new story, and with the whole subject of trans women playing in the WNBA, these, knuckleheads like Enos Kanter are going to force the hand, but there's international rules in place for Olympics and track and field and certain things. I think the simplest way, Kavino, would be like, maybe it would have to be first and first mostly, like, you can't just say, I feel like a woman. Like, there has to be some proof of like, you're on conversion drugs or something. There's got to be something. It can't just be like, some knucklehead saying he feels a way.
0: Vince Garcia says, if he just joined us on Fox Sports Radio, Covino and Rich. Vince Garcia on the YouTube live chat says, Rich just said the quiet part out loud on Fox Sports.
3: What does that even mean?
0: I don't know, man, but I have to listen back.
1: It was right after that awkward silence after the white privilege.
0: Oh, was it that part?
1: Yeah.
0: All right, so.
3: You guys.
0: Thank you guys. But that was another big story over the weekend. Everyone declaring their eligibility. Man. Based on the rules and the wording.
3: That was the eye-rolling conversation over the weekend. Now, we're going to get to Mahomes trivia because there's a lot of NFL talk. And, it's interesting. We're going to obviously, over the next weeks, break down the divisions and the teams. But don't you find it funny how people so adamantly give their predictions? Like, I'll give you a division, for example. The NFC North. I bet you if you went around the room, which we will at some point, not today, and you said, tell me how you think that's going to unfurl. You can make an argument for Detroit, Green Bay.
1: Rich, wait a second, Rich. I don't mean to interrupt you, but we need to properly intro your NFL talk.
3: Oh, I'm sorry. Yeah.
4: Let's try this again.
3: I'm going to watch.
4: Now that Rich has finally watched Quarterback on Netflix.
3: I'm making notes.
4: Let the NFL season commence.
5: It's the first day of football.
3: But I'm going to watch tonight after the open house of my kid's school.
0: What a waste.

0: list of great production. Rich hasn't even watched it yet. But I'm going to, guys, I promise. But like the NFC North, for example, my brother hit me up yesterday. He's fanatical. My brother listens to the network all day. He also watches, like, I watch Adam Schein clips. My brother's so involved. And he's like, give me your predictions for the NFC North. I'm like, how do you know? What do we, they haven't played one preseason game yet.
1: There's tell you who's going to win the AL East, and we're 3/4 into the season.
0: But it is funny because I'm like, I mean, we haven't even taken a look at Detroit, Green Bay, Minnesota, or, I don't know, the Bears. I just saw a headline saying, what's Caleb Williams' ceiling? I don't think any of us know, but
1: Stucco.
0: I'm talking. Stucco?
1: Yeah,
0: no,
1: Stucco.
0: Popcorn ceiling?
1: He got a like weird 80s drop ceiling installed.
0: Anyway, my point is, I love talking about it, but it's very hard to take any NFL discussion serious when we're having little tussles at camp, and there's only been one preseason Hall of Fame game with all backup players, and we analyzed the heck out of that. So I think much like when you see pumpkins and Halloween stuff at Target and the supermarket, we could pump our brakes a little bit and say, we're going to have 6+ months of all football. Relax.
1: I mean, people like to speculate. That's just the name of the game. People love that. So speaking of football, Showtime Mahomes trivia, and we're going to talk the greatest streaks on Fox Sports Radio.
0: Can't wait. We are Fox Sports.
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19: And here's what you need to know.
20: NFL media reported this afternoon the Dallas Cowboys defensive lineman Quinnen Williams has agreed to a three-year, $106 million extension through 2030.
21: Put me in, coach. I'm hot.
20: Again, I'll just take your word for it. Anyway, Green Bay Packers linebacker and former Cowboy Micah Parsons said today that the most optimistic date for him to return to action would be week 6 of the regular season. Ironically, of course, against the Cowboys. That game set for Sunday Night Football at Lambeau Field. Parsons, of course, recovering from a torn ACL suffered in week 15 of last season. Cleveland Browns head coach Todd Monken said today that he has not decided yet whether Deshaun Watson or Shedeur Sanders will start their preseason opener against the Chicago Bears Saturday at Soldier Field. Veteran quarterback Teddy Bridgewater officially announced his retirement on Instagram today. He had been slated to be the Detroit Lions backup to Jared Goff. I'm Isaac Lohengrin.
13: Are you ready?
1: Oh, boy.
13: For this?
22: Oh, are you the guys that hate everything?
13: For that.
23: Put your hands together and welcome.
13: Steve Covino.
22: Googly.
13: Rich Davis.
22: That fan base deserves nothing more than misery.
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22: Wow!
13: Here's Covino and Rich.
0: Oh, hey! All right, welcome back to the Showgram program.
1: Up into August,
0: which means just good baseball. We get ready for football. And what else do we do?
1: In August?
0: Back to school shopping.
1: You nailed it, buddy boy. We're going to talk about
0: and
1: that.
0: And I have a deep thought. Plus, we're going to do Mahomes trivia this hour, give away some prizes, and talk about streaks.
1: Oh, yeah.
0: All live from the Fox Sports Radio studio.
1: So I'm Steve Covino. That is Rich Davis. Danny G is here. Sexy Ryan, the Kron. Our buddies Wes from Vegas and Bree are here celebrating my birthday, just hanging out. My birthday was yesterday. Thanks again for all the wishes. Hope you had a nice weekend. Again, if you want to watch the show, we're on YouTube. But first, we be rocking out. Let's go. Let's have a great week.
0: Yep.
1: And like we said, kids start school this week, so we'll get into that. Actually, we got to get into that right now. But let me
25: at least on the west side.
1: On the west side, yeah, everything's backwards. They get the kids started early, and honestly, good riddance. I have a teenage pain in the ass. Get her back in school.
0: You know, because
1: her face in the during the day bothers me.
0: I'm not supposed to see you during the day.
1: Yeah. You know why she's always like, I'm hungry. I'm like, yeah, well, guess what? Go take a walk and get some food. No, I sound terrible, but that's how I feel.
25: Go get a free lunch from the school district.
1: Yeah, what do you want from me?
0: You know what the craziest part is, as you said, you know, baseball, here we are in August. You know, any team that's played 500 baseball, all you've had to do after 100 plus games, if you played around 500 baseball, you know, you'd be within a game or so of the wild card in either the AL or NL, dude, which makes it even more miserable that my Mets are that bad. Like, if the Mets had a disappointing season and they were like a game above or under 500, you'd be like, wow, what a letdown. But they'd be close to like ripping off 3 out of 4, and all of a sudden you're in the mix. They're so bad that they're one of the few teams that are really not
1: even in the conversation.
0: I know, which
1: they had an everything must go.

0: sale. It's over. Forget about it. Don't even talk about them. The team you got to talk about, not, I admit, I'm scared of them. The Boston Red Sox, dude. Mm. You know, there teams like that that are playing for something, they're scary, dude. So, hey, baseball's heating up. We'll keep you posted here on Covino and Rich.
1: Can I bring something to the table here?
0: Well, hold on. I was going to say something.
1: Oh,
0: speaking of baseball, did you see the play of the year this weekend?
1: Play of the year.
0: The play.
2: That throw?
0: No, man. Robert Anthony Cruz playing left field for the Savannah Bananas. I saw it live.
2: Come on.
0: Dude, I saw it live. I was like, dude, they went nuts, dude. They're like, he did it! The Iron Lotus! I'm like, there's a name for that. I didn't even know. He did the... Dude, you have to, honestly, put yourself in this mindset. You get a nationally televised game on ESPN in front of, what, 50,000 fans?
1: Yeah, I mean,
0: and you decide, I'm going for it, and you do a backflip into the catch, and you land it perfectly. It takes a set of steel cojones to pull that off. And they say the greatest catch maybe of all time. I saw it live, man.
1: Yeah, people always say Jim Edmonds over the shoulder and Banana Boy.
0: that's what they've always said. Willie Mays.
1: And Banana Boy.
0: And Robert Anthony Cruz. Honestly, yeah. Have you seen it? Did you see it before you criticize? To think he did it live is the thing.
1: I think it's remarkable.
0: Yeah.
1: I think it's amazing.
0: It's cool. We get it. It's banana ball, but still, it's pretty awesome.
1: But there's no stakes. Like, if he misses, no big deal.
0: Well, that's the thing. You know what their whole standing point is? Selling point, I should say? It's they're not afraid to fail because it's not always going to happen. You're not always going to land that. And, you know, you got to take chances. And when it does work out right, you get reactions like that.
1: You know what? I would love to see some of these dumpy umpires in Major League Baseball do the flips and moves that the banana umpires do. You ever see the umpire first base that looks like a ninja?
0: Yeah.
1: He flips and he's like, out!
0: If you haven't seen it, I promise you, you will. It's called the Iron Lotus. The left fielder flips while catching the ball but lands it perfectly.
1: Yeah, that's awesome.
0: It was a nationally televised game, which is why it had some legs over the weekend. And you may have seen things like that before.
1: Everyone.
0: But this one was big.
1: Everyone likes a good trick play.
0: Yeah, it was fun.
1: Epic.
0: It really was. See, Wes backs me up. It really was.
1: Now, something I want to bring up. It's the first day of school for my kids this week. I know, Danny, it makes more sense.
3: Oh, back to school.
1: Back to school. You know the next line? Yeah.
3: To prove to dad that I'm not a fool.
0: Something like that.
1: Yeah.
3: I got my what?
0: Jeans.
3: My what?
0: Shirt.
1: Backpack on.
3: My backpack on and my shoes tied tight. I hope I don't get in a fight. Oh, back to school.
1: Yo, shout out to the Sandman. Shout out to Miss Lippy.
3: Back to school.
1: Shout out to whose mom was the one that wiped the boogers on her boobs?
0: Your mom.
1: Remember the single mom? Dad's in jail for a long time.
0: Yeah.
1: Back to school is here. East Coast, it always made more sense. On the East Coast, you go back after Labor Day. It makes sense. Labor Day, back to school.
0: By the way, Labor Day, for the record, is September 7th.
1: Yeah.
0: The unofficial end of summer. So just if you want to plan ahead, the weekend of the 5th, 6th, 7th is Labor Day.
1: Yeah. Now, out here on the West Coast, in a lot of states, school goes back in August. This week, my kids go back, and my wife just hit me up. She's at the mall doing the back-to-school clothes shopping and, you know, getting all the stuff you need for the kiddos.
0: Mm.
1: And she's like,
0: exciting times.
1: She goes, by the way, your son, my son Ben, who's 6, he goes, has no interest in, quote, cool Jordans or things you would want him to get. He keeps picking out, like cartoony, like,
0: what does he want? Crocs?
1: Little kid sneakers.
2: He's getting SpongeBob Crocs.
1: She's like, I'm doing my best. I go, what does he like? And then it poses the question. It's a twofold question. When you were going back to school as a kid, what was the most important thing? Fresh haircut, fresh sneakers, what, new lunchbox,
2: fresh
1: new
2: jeans,
1: backpack?
0: All of those
1: things.
0: You're saying the number one?
1: And then
0: the number one is an easy one for me.
1: And then the second part of that question is, what if your kid is resisting what you think is cool? My wife then followed up with
0: what you think is cool.
1: Exactly.
0: And what they think is cool. It doesn't matter. Like, this caused major controversy in my family. I'll tell you a quick story. Maybe we'll talk about this on our Patreon too. I feel like this is more of a good Patreon discussion.
1: But no, my wife said to, I'm sure I'm leading into what you're saying about your family. My wife goes, yeah, your 40-year-old Jordan guy taste is very different than a 6-year-old boy. She goes, what makes you think cool Jordans for a 6-year-old in first grade? She goes, maybe he wants, you know, like you said, SpongeBob Crocs, Danny. For all I know, like, that's cooler. I don't know.
0: My nephew is Rich's son's age, right? My nephew, Owie. We call him Vato Owie. Owie boy. Owen. And apparently he, apparently he's at the store and he wants these like red, you know, car, the show, the cartoon cars.
1: Yeah.
0: Like
1: the Lightning
0: red
1: McQueen.
0: Lightning McQueen, stupid red sneakers. Right. And they light up and they're Velcro and kids just like jumping around and they get all excited about it.
2: Do they have
0: it.
2: Wheels?
0: But they're just red. Like they're should. Fire engine, just red, stupid shoes. So he comes home. And my sister bought, all right, he wanted them. My sister bought him these sneakers. Then she brought them to my grandparents' house, right? And my parents were like, hey, why you got those stupid clown shoes on, Owie?
1: You said your dad had
0: my
1: a problem.
0: My dad like, hey, take those stupid clown shoes off. And my little nephew was like, he likes those shoes. And my sister was like, we bought them because he likes them.
1: Yeah, he likes Lightning McQueen. And your dad's like, yeah, but it looks terrible.
0: And my mom's like, why would he wear those Bozo the Clown Ronald McDonald shoes? It's like, because he's six, and that's what he wanted. So, Rich, it doesn't matter what you want or what grandpappy wants. It's what these little kids want.
1: And you know what? On a back-to-school thought, did your parents ever have a problem with something you bought? Like, for instance, you're going to buy jeans with rips in them already? Like with
0: exactly.
1: Like, or you know, your parents would always have a problem with like, you're going to buy such and such. I don't know. It's
0: well, to answer your question, you know, it's that time of year where you're buying your Trapper Keepers and your marble notebooks and your number two pencils.
1: Do you remember who was on your lunchboxes? By the way, that's a good telling of who you were as a kid. Do you remember what lunchboxes you had?
0: The grocery bags to cover your books, for sure, right? It's that time of year. Yeah, I had Transformers. I had
1: Dukes of Hazzard.
0: Dukes of Hazzard.
1: I remember having a Hulk Hogan one. I had an Elf one.
2: Howie Long was on mine.
1: You had a Howie Long one?
2: Yeah.
1: That's pretty cool.
0: Did you really? I don't remember Howie Long lunchbox. but it's that time of year. So easily to answer your question, like all those things are important when you want to go back to school feeling crispy, feeling sweet. But your sneakers, new kicks for day one, used to be priority number one. I don't think kids today are as
2: no. We talked about this on the show last year, where the smudged look, the used look of shoes, kids will actually take
0: Air Force Ones, right?
2: They'll take their new shoes out and they purposely want them to look worn.
0: They want like lumpy, dumpy, frumpy looking Air Force Ones with like extra creases in them. And extra dirty.
2: And we had shoe cleaner kids.
0: We wanted ours gleaming white, brand new, and crisp. So, again, different times. But for me, Rich, back in the day, it was like sneakers, number one priority. Like you couldn't roll up day one with, you know, last summer's sneakers.
1: But I think no matter what your budget, if you grow up in a rich family or you grew up a baller on a budget where mom and dad were, you know, it was the budgets were tight. I still think
0: you were rocking those Pro Wings on day one. No way.
1: You would always still try to get something new for the first day of school, right? I mean, like I always find it funny when some kid goes back to the first day of school with like old clothes, no haircut, and old sneakers. It's like, man, today's the first day of school.
2: Did you get a new backpack? Because this has been an argument in my house in the past. Because
1: we recently had this conversation. Like my daughter's
2: backpack should have a brand new one every year. And I'm like, why? If there's nothing wrong with last year's backpack.
0: Danny G, I called it a book bag the other day. You would have thought, like, I gave my daughter the ick where she hated me for a week.
2: You were she's from like, the late 1800s.
0: She's like, it's a backpack, Dad.
1: Yeah, honey. You're
0: I'm like, sorry, book bag.
1: Your book bag? Oh, Dad.
0: Swear to God. She hated me for the rest of the day.
2: And future chiropractors are in luck because you have job security. You see how many kids nowadays carry every single thing in that backpack? They do not use their lockers anymore.
0: They don't. No, you're dead
2: their
0: on about
2: back
0: that.
2: Is, you know.
1: Yep. That and audiologist, Danny G. Every kid's going to have busted ears from headphones all day. Yes. Bad ears and bad backs.
2: So, Rich, you're in favor of a brand new backpack?
1: I am not. Believe it or not, I'm all about getting the kids some new sneaks and new clothes. You know, you try to do what you can with whatever budget you're on.
0: They gotta have a new opening day outfit.
1: Yeah, but I think it's like, imagine a baseball player showing up on opening day and he doesn't like trim his neck beard. Like, you want to present on day one, right? You don't think week one of the NFL, every player got a sweet trim up that week? Like, you don't, it's like a fresh start. However, backpack Danny, imagine. Think about to the 80s and 90s.
0: Rich calls it a knapsack, which I think is weird.
1: Yeah, your daughter looked at me.
0: My daughter hates Rich because he said knapsack.
1: Yeah, he has that sweet knapsack. Little nappy sack.
0: She's like, oh my God, Rich is the weakest.
1: Don't you think, like, I can't imagine. There's no way on planet Earth, if you think about elementary school to high school, no way you had more than a couple backpacks your whole life.
2: No, you might get a new Trapper Keeper, some new pens.
1: Yeah.
2: You know, I remember my mom would take us to like the dollar store. It's the $3 store now.
0: You know what the difference is though now is, yeah, you have to beg your mom last minute to take you to the dollar store, or to the Target or the pharmacy or whatever. Now, you know, the kids just do everything on, just get it on Amazon. That whole trip is sort of eliminated almost.
1: Back to school shopping is a simple,
0: it's a simple
1: click.
0: That's
1: on the door the next morning.
0: It
1: Thank
0: really
1: you,
0: is.
1: Jeff Bezos.
0: It really is. That the art of that is a little different. But
1: so just a thought, like what you might think is cool. If
0: that
1: think,
0: mall trip is still there.
1: If you're telling your son, like, son, I want to buy some sweet Jordans for the first day. He might be like, no, I want the Pokemon slides. You're like, what? It is what it is. So listen, enjoy your back to school. Enjoy your football. In fact, we're going to play Showtime Mahomes trivia in just a few minutes. So if you want in, you want to be part of this. The number is 877-99 on Fox, 877-99 on Fox. Now, Mahomes, what are we thinking? Is he ready for day one or what? Week one of the NFL? Are we getting Mahomes or what?
2: We don't know yet.
1: Still uncertain. So
0: we'll get the scoop.
1: We'll get him in here in a few minutes. We'll do that. Plus, we're going to talk about great streaks in the world of sports and life. So all that and more right here. Covino and Rich on Fox Sports Radio.
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0: Rich had those sweet pro wings for his first day of school. Rich had stride wrongs, dude. Stride wrongs. Yo, Rich, where'd you get those kicks at? Pay Least, bro? For
1: one.
0: Your first day of school?
1: Good one, man.
0: Covino and Rich, back to school. We did a whole back to school conversation. I made no reference to Thornton Mellon. So shout out to him. Covino and Rich on Fox Sports Radio, live from Los Angeles. And we got to talk more baseball later on. There's a guy named Jacob Wilson who's having a season. He's on a streak. So start thinking of some great streaks in life. We'll get to that later.
1: And I honestly, so many times I'll just refresh during a commercial. Be like, yeah, is there any breaking news or stories in the world of, you know, sports or entertainment?
0: Is that why you have those little dude wipes?
1: Yeah.
0: Those little single pack of dude wipes?
1: So I'll check and... Get this is the headline.
0: Oh, you mean refresh online?
1: Yeah, yeah. This is great news, guys. World's smallest guy is getting a growth spurt. Do you remember the story from like a couple weeks back where some guy started a GoFundMe because he said he had the world's smallest junk in the world?
2: Saw this.
0: Oh, yeah, that guy.
1: Yeah, get this. Little eraser nub. Bro, his name is Michael Phillips, and he just told TMZ that he has an appointment set for all.

0: just in time for the football season.
1: That's big news.
0: That a doctor in Charlotte, North Carolina is going to give him what he needs. So look at that. He will no longer be the smallest on planet Earth.
2: That's quite the extension right there. That's good.
0: Look at that. It's good for him, you know?
1: Good for that. There's hope for everybody.
0: Hope for everyone. All right, let's do this little Showtime Mahomes trivia. Come on.
3: The mostly lovable
0: poor guy,
3: Patrick Mahomes.
4: Truth is, I want everybody to love me, not just the refs.
3: It's time for some NFL trivia.
4: I'm here.
3: Yes, we know you're here.
4: All right, Patrick Mahomes here. Showtime Mahomes trivia. Is this thing on? Are we good?
5: Broke Patrick live from St. Joseph, Missouri.
4: On location. Hey, Patrick Mahomes here. Pleasure. Live from St. Joseph, Missouri. Thanks, Danny G. Yeah. Missouri Western State University on
5: glad
4: site.
5: Glad you know where you are.
4: That's right. And you know, I was listening to you guys before, and sound like a bunch of weenies, man.
0: Oh,
4: is this
0: yeah.
4: Fox Sports Radio or weenie radio? Hey, training camp, people get into scuffles. We're scuffling. We're shuffling.
5: Oh, there's
4: getting
5: been a lot
4: each other
5: of,
4: fired
5: there's
4: up.
5: There's been a lot of fights at Chiefs training
4: Lots
5: camp.
4: Of fights, and that's just the name of the game. That's just how it goes. Just getting fired up. Friction equals fire.
5: Now, we asked the question a few minutes ago. Are you going to play in week one?
4: You know, I'm taking what I'm calling a relentless playoff approach. So rapid recovery week to week. That's all I'll say right now is the ACL, LCL feeling good. Yeah. And feeling great right now to be here.
0: What's that silly phrase you guys are using again? What is it?
4: Relentless playoff approach.
0: Relentless playoff approach.
4: That's right.
0: Okay.
4: That's right. One day at a time.
5: And then your head coach, Andy Reid.
4: I call it the Snyder approach. One day at a time.
0: Oh, that's a good one.
4: The Snyder.
5: Today, your head coach said about Travis Kelce, your boy, he's great for the young guys. He shares that energy with them. He's not afraid to get on guys.
0: Oh, so he's tough, you're saying?
4: I'm sorry, what? I'm on delay on site. I'm on location. from St. Joseph, Missouri.
0: We know where you are.
5: Let's get to the game here. Let's meet the contestants. 27-time winner, Rich Davis, right over there.
0: Here we go. Let's go.
5: In for 23-time champion, Dan Beyer, is 2-time champ, Isaac Lowenkron.
6: And like you, Patrick,
7: I'm a bath bomb guy.
4: Brian, Lowenkron's my kind
5: of
4: guy.
5: Let's go to the studio lines. Trying to get a CNR summer prize pack of the summer. Patrick in Phoenix was the first through.
0: Hey, Patrick, what's up, man?
8: Hey, yo, how you guys doing?
4: Hey,
8: yo.
4: Patrick, great name, man.
5: Yeah. I knew you were
8: heck
5: say
8: yeah,
5: that.
8: Two-time winner, Patrick. Let's go.
5: All right, here are the rules for Showtime Mahomes NFL Trivia. The first contestant with two correct answers is the champ. If there's a tie, we have a tiebreaker question. Your name is your buzzer, but you got to wait for all three possible answers to be read. If there's two wrong answers in a row, we move on to the next question. Are you ready?
4: Hey, yeah. Patrick, you ready to play? On. I'll tell you what, Patrick, if you're ready to play, this Patrick is ready to play.
0: Oh, boy.
4: You heard
0: here
4: it here. All right, I'm here.
5: Round one.
8: Patrick's ready.
4: I'm here, but I'm on site. Patrick Mahomes here. And there's been lots of fights in camp, as we talked about. Let's see if the game is a battle today. Which NFL player led the league in 2025 for most tackles? Is it A, Jordan Brooks of the Dolphins? B, Jack Campbell of the Lions? Or C, Devin White for the Raiders?
8: Patrick.
5: I'm gonna
8: go with the Dolphins, Jordan Brooks.
5: And you are correct.
4: Damn, there you go.
6: Bam.
5: 183 tackles, led the league. All right, so.
8: Go Fizz.
5: Patrick, great job. Halfway to a CNR prize pack immediately as we go to round two.
4: All right, round two. Sorry on delay because I'm on site. Are we good?
0: Yes.
4: All right. On the first episode of Hard Knocks, yo, have you been watching, Rich? Did you watch Quarterback?
0: Yeah, I'm going to watch tonight.
4: You got to watch Quarterback.
0: No, tonight's my night.
4: On the first episode of Hard Knocks training camp with Seahawks, what happened when Sam Darnold's first received his Super Bowl ring? What happened? A, he put it on his wife's finger. B, he accidentally dropped it on the floor. Or C, he pointed it at JSN like he was the Green Lantern.
6: I skipped over that part.
5: Patrick, did you buzz in there?
8: I did. All right, going, not a little too early there.
5: Going for the W.
8: I'm going to go with I didn't watch the show, but I'm going to say he dropped it. He seems a little clumsy.
5: Dude, and you dropped the mic because you just walked off with a sweep.
0: Wow, a walk-off. Two quick answers.
4: Yeah. Yeah. You know what that means? That means Patrick ready to play. Yeah. He's ready to win. Way to go, Patrick.
5: We are going to mail out the grilling apron, which is very popular. And, of course, we throw in footballs and koozies and other prizes in that pack. The summer prize pack of the summer, they're calling it.
4: Hey, congratulations, man.
8: Oh, I'm super pumped, guys. Thanks.
4: All right, guys. And I'm here to say on Covino and Rich, that my relentless playoff approach has me ready.
0: Relentless playoff approach,
4: right.
0: Huh?
4: I'm ready. When they say I'm ready, I'm ready. I'm ready. I'm here to say I'm ready. Right.
5: Thank you, brother. We'll see you next
4: thank
5: week.
4: Thank you, guys. Again, live from St. Joseph, Missouri. Thank you, guys. Yeah.
5: Good job on location right. there.
4: I'm here.
0: You're there.
4: Later. He's there. All right, guys. Later.
0: You know, I'm so intrigued by Patrick's team. Let me let him leave here before I start talking smack.
1: Yeah, but he does make a point. Like, you know, because our first hour, even I was saying, hey, leave Kirk Cousins alone. But there's so much fighting going on in the Chiefs training camp. That's big news, by the way. It's like national news. There's a lot of fights on the side, and no one's making a big deal about it. It's like, yo, man, they're like all fired up there. So maybe there's two ways to look at it. It's the NFL. We're talking about the most competitive guys on the planet. That's just part of it. I just feel like, I don't know. I feel like Kirk Cousins is just an exception because he's such a dork.
5: By the way, looking forward to this Thursday, August 13th, the Lions at the Bengals, Packers at the Steelers, Colts at the Patriots, Chargers at the Texans.
0: Got football, bro. We got football. I wanted to throw this out there because we just
1: And by the way, that's serious news that Patrick dropped there, though. He's owning this new playoff approach and is working toward his speedy recovery.
0: Is playoff approach just code for like we're going to take it easy and we're not rushing this guy back
1: not
0: in
1: not rushing
0: here?
1: It, but as a result, they're saying he's ready to go when they give him the green light. And
0: no, but
1: he says he feels
0: to
1: good.
0: To me, that feels like if he needed to be, he'd be ready for week one, but he's not going to be because they're on a relentless playoff approach.
1: Relentless playoff approach.
0: Well, let me give you a number, and I want to see what the sentiment in the room here is. Since Mahomes has been the starting quarterback for the Chiefs, let me give you the win totals for this team. Let's go back to 2018.
1: Okay, since Mahomes started.
0: 12-4.
1: Okay.
0: 12-4. 14-2. 12-5. 14-3. 11-6, 15-2, 6-11 last year.
1: Wow.
0: Lowest win total in his career, other than the losing debacle of a mess last year, was 11 wins, and that was the year they actually won the Super Bowl. So
1: the 11-6 year.
0: 11-6 was the Super Bowl year. So Vegas has them at 10.5 wins. You could only argue that He's never won less than 11 games other than last year's injury-laden, crazy, backward season that just didn't go their way. So do you look at the Chiefs as a team that's right back in there? Are we going to be talking at the end of the season like, man, Chiefs at Arrowhead, playoffs, it's going to be crazy? Or are we looking at a division that caught up with the dynasty? Danny, your Raiders, I'm not saying they're there, but they could steal a win here or there. They're going to be fun to watch. The Chargers, Jim Harbaugh, and now Mike McDaniels, who I think Mike McDaniels the difference maker because what he could do with an offense, him and Harbaugh together, I think is going to be one of the better coaching combos. And the Broncos were one Bo Nix injury away probably from going to the Super Bowl had he been healthy. So are we so certain that the Chiefs are going to win 11 games?
1: I think it has a lot to do with the recovery and how fast he does get back. There has been no definite answer as like to, yeah, he's playing. So how does he come back? Is he gameplay ready? How fast is there rust? He's 30 years old now. So Patrick Mahomes been in the league for a minute now. You said 2018?
0: You said it, Buster.
1: No, that's when he started in 2018. Yeah. So he's been playing even longer than that. So he's got some wear and tear. I think we have to see how he truly recovers to really give you a fair answer there. So I think 10.5 wins is, I think that's a fair assessment considering his track record.
0: I know you always make fun of me because I love to do schedule watching.
1: Yeah, we could play that game.
0: If you want to play our schedule watching?
1: You started off the show by speculating on like, you know, how people are crazy to get that far ahead. But here we go, speculating.
0: I want to go week by
5: week. Schedule watching!
0: Yeah! I want to... Does Sam take my sound effects when he's off a day?
5: Yeah, I think so.
0: He doesn't leave them for Ryan?
5: Sam's visiting family right now. He has your schedule watching drop in his pocket.
0: Packs it. Carry on.
1: He keeps it in his toiletry bag.
0: If you go week by week, I feel like Sam has like generic toothpaste in his toilet, in his toiletry bag, like Pepsodent or something.
1: Tell him you said that.
0: No, you should tell him that. All right, let's go week by week.
1: All right.
5: Oh, here we go.
0: Week one, Broncos at Chiefs.
1: Tough one.
0: I think Broncos win that game.
1: Yeah, it's a tough game.
5: Isn't that Monday Night Football?
0: Monday Night Football.
1: Yeah, get him the home advantage.
0: And you just said playoff
1: But it's Arrowhead Stadium.
0: What was that weak ass?
1: Relentless playoff.
0: All right, they lose to the Broncos, 0-1. Then they play the Colts again at Arrowhead. I'll give them that one.
1: 1-1.
0: They play at the Dolphins, so they have a soft first month, right?
1: Give them that one.
0: 2-1.
1: Yep.
0: At the Raiders.
1: Ooh.
5: 3-1. This is where, the schedule gets hard.
0: 3-1. So, I mean, truthfully, could they have been blessed, Isaac, with a when your quarterback's coming off an injury, could they have been blessed with a softer first 4 weeks? Other than that opener against the Broncos, Chiefs have to play the Colts, Dolphins, and Raiders weeks 2, 3, and 4.
1: That's very, very favorable.
0: Yes. Okay. Now you play the Chargers. I'm going to give it to the Chargers. Again, that's an Arrowhead, but 3-2. Seahawks. You lose that one in Seattle. 3-3. Broncos. You play them again. Do you want to give it a Splitsky Jones? You want to give it a little split
1: for fun?
0: All right. So they win this one. 4-3. Jets. 5-3. Falcons. 6-3. Cardinals. 7-3. You know what we're learning? That the Chiefs have a really light schedule.
5: Last week you said Carson Beck is going to light the world on fire.
0: I think he's going to be fun to watch. But that Cardinals team, I said they were the ass of the NFC, Danny.
1: Yeah.
0: Don't mince my words.
5: The schedule watching thing never works out because there's always, you know, surprise wins and losses. Yeah. Always.
0: I just went pretty conservative and I'm at 7-3. They play the Bills. 7-4. They play the Rams. 7-5.
1: Wow.
0: Bengals.
1: Give it to them.
0: All right. 8-5. They play the Patriots.
1: Ooh. Patriots.
0: All right. 8-6. 49ers. Ooh.
1: 8-7.
0: 8-7.
5: No, they're definitely Chargers. The Niners.
0: The Chargers, if they split, like we said, they'd be 9-7. Last game against?
5: Maybe that's a game against Fernando. The Chiefs are resting players.
0: Yeah, but they want to be resting players if they're 9-7.
5: Wrong with your win loss total.
0: All right, so 10-7. All right, they look to me like a 10-7 team.
1: And what did we say? It was 10.5?
0: And it was 10.5. I just don't know. But then again, they do have some weak parts of that schedule. Man, Vegas is pretty on the money with that one. I may go under, though.
1: No, but when you factor in 10-7 and the questionable health of Mahomes, it's going to be a really interesting season for them, man. I don't think it's going to be a dominant one by any means. Unless he's like 100%.
0: Bro.
1: Under?
0: Rich is under 10.5. I think 10-7 fighting for a wild card is where this team lies right now. I feel like.
5: But wouldn't that be sweet if Fernando gets his first start in week 18 and beats the Chiefs and keeps them out of the wild card?
0: Yo, Danny Dreams. That should be your name. Danny Dreams.
5: For those NFL writers. Rich, there are plenty of NFL writers out there who have said if Cousins is going along smoothly, then it's going to be like Mahomes' first year with the Chiefs behind Alex Smith.
0: That makes sense. I feel you, Danny Dreams. If I were you, I'd be very excited because you do have a good future ahead with especially Kubiak, Mendoza. There's a lot of things to be excited about if you're a Raiders fan. I just don't know if it's happening
5: yet. I think just the wild card, I mean, obviously, it's murderer's row in the AFC West with the Chargers and the Chiefs. But the Chargers and Mike McDaniel, that's the wild card, because if Justin Herbert finally plays to the level we all think he's capable of, then the Chargers could win the division.
0: What I can't wait to do as we get closer, it would be crazy. Like, again, I called it. It would be the equivalent of buying pumpkin decorations in August. But when we get closer to opening kickoff, I really do want everyone on the show to really do their like outlandish preseason like we do every year. But I want to do it more complex this year.
1: We should do that generator that we... season generator?
0: They did a season generator. But I think that my brother and I were talking about the AFC, and we had like three different playoff teams, like just guessing out the gate. So I think it'll be fun to go around the room and see because for instance, I'm going to throw one team at you, Danny. You tell me. If I said Bengals, are you thinking... As Jamar Chase is calling him, mean, motivated Joe Burrow. Is that team playoff bound? Are they going to rip it up? Or is that team just going to be chasing a better Ravens team and maybe, you know, for all you know, maybe Pittsburgh with McCarthy and Aaron Rodgers on a mission? Like, what do we know?
1: Nothing.
5: Can't wait.
0: That's the fun of it.
1: We always say we don't know anything until week 8. We move to week 8.
5: We started out by saying week 6.
1: You're not going to know before anything even starts.
5: One last note on the AFC West. Can't leave out our Denver affiliates and the Broncos. Do they take a step back or do they stay hot with Bo Nix?
1: I think they stay hot. Yeah.
5: Because Bo Nix also a QB coming off an injury.
1: They were really
0: weird freak injury too, though.
5: They added more weapons on the offensive side of the ball during this offseason.
1: Yeah, they pick up right where they were.
0: They have a very tough schedule, the Broncos, because they play, if I remember correctly.
5: Oh, don't you dare do schedule watching with the Broncos right now.
0: The Broncos. No, I'm just saying they play the tougher AFC West schedule, which includes the NFC West. So I'm pretty sure the Broncos have to play the Seahawks, Rams, Niners. Like they have to play. They get a tough NFC West.
7: Yes, sir.
1: Did Bo Nix have a relentless playoff approach in his recovery or not?
0: Maybe so. We'll see. But hey, let's go to ILO for an update. Isaac Lohenkron. I'm just so excited about football coming back. But to make these predictions, I feel like I'd be faking. No one knows anything yet. Now, in a couple weeks, I think we'll have better educated guesses. But it seems like when you go through
1: that
0: schedule.
1: We don't even know who's starting at QB for half these teams.
0: All right, you're right. What's up, ILO?
7: That last phrase had a little Patrick Mahomes lilt in it, by the way.
0: Oh, really?
7: Yeah.
0: Sorry, yeah, I'm a little...
7: Okay. No, I mean, I think it's clear that his aura is still permeating through the studio.
1: When you're hanging out with your buddies, you start talking like them a little bit.
7: It's how they say married couples look alike after 15 years.
1: When I hang out with Mahomes, I start talking to him, talking about it like him a little bit, yeah.
7: But he also starts talking like you. So now in the meeting room, Kelsey's like, man, you sound like Covino.
1: It happens.
7: Dallas Cowboys defensive lineman Quinnen Williams sounds like a very, very, very wealthy person because NFL media reported the Cowboys' star defensive lineman has agreed to a 3-year, $106 million extension through the 2030 campaign. Former Cowboy linebacker and present Packer, Micah Parsons said today that the most optimistic date for him to return to action would be week 6 of the regular season against, you guessed it, the Cowboys on Sunday Night Football at Lambeau Field. Parsons, of course, recovering from a torn ACL suffered in week 15 of last season. Veteran quarterback Teddy Bridgewater officially announced his retirement on Instagram today. He had been slated to be the Detroit Lions backup quarterback to Jared Goff. Chicago Bears signed receiver and returner Ray McLeod. The New England Patriots traded guard Caden Wallace to the Miami Dolphins for a draft pick. Finally, the telecast of last Thursday's Hall of Fame game between the Arizona Cardinals and Carolina Panthers drew 7 million viewers, making it the largest audience for a Hall of Fame game in the last 5 years. Covino and Rich.
0: Isn't that like just great news for the NFL? The simple fact that the first preseason game was the most watched and probably, not to be a jerk, sorry, Arizona, sorry, Carolina, I love everyone from there, but that matchup wasn't highly desirable, and the fact that it got that viewership is like the NFL must be salivating at that. They put out arguably a product of two of the lower teams in the league, and it was the most watched.
1: It was also a competitive game. Surprisingly, ultra competitive.
0: By the way, it was actually
1: a fun watch.
0: Feel free to use that at work. Covino and I were just saying during ILO's update. If at work, if your management asks you any questions about your approach on a project or something you're doing, just tell them that you're having a relentless playoff approach to the project.
1: Because I really want to know what that means. I looked it up and everything. Like, what does that actually mean? It's just a fun nothing.
0: Danny, the new ratings period's coming up for Fox Sports Radio. 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
0: it's really good to hear. It's really good to hear. All right, we got more Covino and Rich next right here on Fox Sports Radio.
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0: Carson Beck, I'm going to make the argument that he is in the best position of any rookie quarterback in the NFL. Mendoza, put that aside. We know he's the number one guy. Then you go to Ty Simpson. I'm not even sure half the Rams
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1: Hey, man, so John Hamm's ham. He's having a kid.
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3: 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Really good show. You would love it. 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
0: Two things. I want to thank Wes from Vegas, one of our listeners, but friends, because you guys are friends. You know, I hate these nobodies from Nowhereville that talk about their fans. Like, relax, dude. Nobody knows you.
1: You're not Beyonce. Fans.
0: Yeah, who are you? Tom Cruise with your fans?
1: You have friends and supporters of people that like what you do.
0: Thank you, Wes and Bree, our more listener than welcome, friends,
3: for being here. Us.
4: You guys should be asking for Wes and Bree's autographs.
0: Yeah, no, seriously. Thank
1: you're not,
0: you
1: you're
0: guys
1: not, you're
0: for
1: not
0: your
1: Bruno
0: support.
1: Mars.
0: thank you for hanging. And another reminder, you know, I want to thank Patrick Mahomes for making time at training camp, stopping by the show. Tomorrow, Big Poppy stops by.
1: I know when you say, like, fans rubs you the wrong way.
0: Can I tell you why, though? Nobody's on social media. Like,
5: I just want to thank my fans.
1: No. That's the worst
0: one. You don't have fans. You got big boobs. You don't have fans.
1: Yeah, you have fans of your cheeks.
0: Get out of here.
1: That's the one that bothers me most. I really, like, you know who has fans?
0: Yeah.
1: Derek Jeter had fans.
0: You know who has fans? Bruno Mars,
1: Shohei Ohtani,
0: Beyonce, Shohei, Mahomes, they have fans.
1: When you are like hot, showing your cheeks on social media, you don't have fans. You have dudes that want you.
0: We got lots of listeners.
1: Fans?
0: And most of them are friends.
1: Yeah, I look at you guys as just people that support, and I love it. All right, so you said there was a streak you wanted to mention before you got out of here. So,
0: dude, I think this is such an underrated, cool story. Danny G, our super producer, sent it to us. It's about Jacob Wilson.
1: Great player.
0: Who has a really cool, like,
4: they call him Jay Willie in the Bay Area.
0: Jay Willie. It's a really cool streak that no one's talking about, actually. So Jacob Wilson of
1: Jay
0: the
1: Willie.
0: A's, Jay Willie, has an 111 game errorless streak.
4: What's up, Sacktown?
0: How cool is that, though? Like, I don't feel like enough people are talking about that. 111 game errorless streak. Jay Willie made history today, breaking the 24-year-old MLB record for most consecutive games without committing an error at shortstop. Now, as a guy that watched Anthony Volpe, and no disrespect, I like the kid, watched him most of the season, for this dude to go 111 games at shortstop,
1: even the best defensive guys get called. Hey, I'm a Mets fan, as you know. Lindor went through a few games in a row. I remember where he was booting everything that came his way?
0: Yeah,
1: it's not easy. You know, there's... I'm sure there were times.
0: You got exit velocities of 110 plus. This dude's no errors in 111 games.
1: I'm sure there were times where every great Cal Ripken or Ozzie Smith or, you know, I'm trying to think of Omar Vizquel. There were guys that you get cold. You boot a couple here and there. So
4: that streak, those numbers are sick. To your job, how many days in a row could the two of you bozos go without an error on the air? Like misinformation, et cetera.
0: It wouldn't be our show if we didn't have at least five every show.
1: A segment?
0: Yeah, exactly. Yeah,
4: you guys need Stat Boy. You need reality.
0: No, we don't need reality. but no, seriously, Danny G, you're absolutely right. Think about what you do. 111 games with no errors. And it got us thinking of like the greatest streaks of your lifetime.
1: Well, you know what else?
0: In the bedroom department.
1: Your best streaks.
0: It could be at work. It could be anything.
4: Are you talking about full night's sleep?
1: Yeah, full night's sleep.
0: Dude,
1: yes.
0: It could be like days at the gym, right? Like our buddy Mike, who runs this place. You know Mike?
4: Who?
0: Mike, Coldstone Mike. He's like, dude, I want you guys to say this because he's proud of it. 136-week streak where he's taken one ride, at least one bike ride a week for 136 weeks straight. For an old guy like Mike, that's pretty good.
1: We should tell people it's like a Pee Wee Herman tricycle that he rides around the block.
0: But still, Mike's like 130 years old.
4: What about the weeks he called in sick here at the network?
0: He still got on the bike at least once for 136 straight weeks. So I got to respect all those streaks. Dude, my girlfriend at one point, she played Word. Now, don't judge because this was with her grandma, who's no longer with us, but it meant the world to her grandma. She had a 6-year streak with her grandma with Words with Friends. 6-year streak. And then they ended up missing 2 days toward the end because things were tough with health and everything. And it was like such a drastic thing, but they would go thousands of days each time. So a 6-year Words with Friends streak they had going on.
1: Knock on wood. I've never taken a sick day at Fox Sports. Have you?
0: Sick day? No.
1: Uh-uh.
0: I don't think so.
1: You know, I think a good streak to practice is you said it before, not to be pervy, but just to reignite the romance with the wife of your girlfriend. See if you could go every day for a week, 7 days.
0: What?
1: No matter if there's kids in the

0: way, infants, babies, family, just make sure every day.
1: Are you a porn star or something?
0: What are you, a grumpy old guy?
1: Wow.
0: I'll see you guys tomorrow. Arrivederci, baby.
1: See you in the promised land.
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6: Jim Rome here with your Rome Report. The last guy you want showing up on your doorstep right about now is Giorno Pablo Torre. Am I right, Clippers? He's the Pulitzer Prize winner who nailed the Clips for attempting to circumvent the salary cap by having the company aspiration pay Kawhi Leonard $28 million, allegedly. He's now reporting that Leonard also had a multi-million dollar sponsorship deal with the company Daktronics. Good work if you can get it. You get paid tens of millions of dollars to do nothing at all, allegedly. And why would any of these companies pay Kawhi Leonard, of all people, to promote their product? Has there ever been a less dynamic personality in the history of the world? And has Clipper owner Steve Ballmer sat down with Ramona Shelburne yet to cry that he's the victim and that Daktronics conned him like Aspiration did? I don't know who looks worse here, Ballmer, Commissioner Powder, Kawhi, or Uncle Dennis. I'm taking E. All of the above. I'm Jim Rome. And remember, you can always follow me on Instagram at Jim Rome.
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